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9: From the Sky News Centre at 3, there's uncertainty about just how much transit is getting through the Strait of Hormuz. Donald Trump says two American-flagged vessels crossed the key shipping route yesterday because the US Navy's on hand to help. Iran, which has effectively cut off the channel, disputes that. Rahman Kapoor, the captain of a crude oil tanker, has been stranded in the waterway since the start of the conflict.
10: Ever since there was a ceasefire, the situation was pretty normal, but past few days, several attacks. It is quite disturbing, and my crew morale is again, you know, going down. So it is really a very upset to know, again, they are attacking merchant ships.
9: Around 150 people remain on board a cruise ship off the coast of Cape Verde after a hantavirus outbreak is suspected to have killed three people. A British man's in a critical condition in hospital in South Africa. Authorities in Germany say two people have been killed after a car ploughed into a crowd in Leipzig. The driver's been arrested. The Prime Minister's calling on the whole of society to stand with Jewish communities following the Golders Green terror attack. Sir Keir Starmer's to meet leaders from policing, higher education and business about tackling anti-Semitism. In sport, Hearts have regained their three-point lead at the top of the Scottish Premiership with a 2-1 win at home to Rangers. The pace setters came from a goal down. Boss Derek McInnes praised his players' character.
11: That's three games in a row we've had to come from behind against good teams, you know, Hibs, Motherwell and Rangers, and ideally we wouldn't want to do that, but we know when we go behind, we've got that under the bonnet, we can still dig deep and find solutions and find ways to do it.
9: Manchester City dropped points in a 3-3 draw at Everton to hand the advantage to leaders Arsenal in the Premier League title race. And China's Wu Yizhe has won the World Snooker Championship. He clinched an 18-17 victory against Sean Murphy at the Crucible. That's the latest. I'm Cam Hall.

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1: Hello, Andy Lake here. You can catch me on Cambridge Radio every Sunday morning between 8 and 10. We play Sunday Scramble, where I scramble up the letters of a well-known Cambridge place and you have to unscramble them. We have reaction from the weekend football. 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
8: From the Sky News Centre at 4, Donald Trump suggesting high fuel prices will drop rapidly once the Iran conflict is resolved. He says two American-flagged ships have crossed the Strait of Hormuz safely today under guidance from his forces. Iran stepped up its attacks on the UAE as Tehran tries to maintain its stranglehold on the key trade route. The US president's told business leaders he's winning the war.
9: We're doing record business. We have a stock market that hit even with this military operation. We can't let Iran have a nuclear weapon. We hit all new highs, and I said we have to take care of business because we can't let that happen. So we did a little detour, and it's working out very nicely.
8: Efforts are underway to get two crew who may have the rodent-borne hantavirus off a cruise ship. Nearly 150 people are still on the vessel. Cape Verde authorities aren't allowing it to dock or those on board to disembark. Travel blogger Jake Rosmarin's on board and has posted this video to his TikTok account.
10: What's happening right now is very real for all of us here. We're not just a story. We're not just headlines. We're people. People with families, with lives, with people waiting for us at home.
8: The Prime Minister's to meet leaders from policing, higher education and business about tackling anti-Semitism later. It follows last week's Golders Green terror attack. Around two pubs a day are shut for good in the first 3 months of the year. The British Beer and Pub Association claims the closures led to about 2,400 job losses. Hearts have taken a huge step towards the Scottish Premiership title with a 2-1 win at home to Rangers. The leaders are now 3 points clear of nearest challengers Celtic. And Manchester City have cut Arsenal's lead to 5 points at the top of the Premier League with a 3-3 draw at Everton. Nottingham Forest boosted their chances of survival with a 3-1 win at Chelsea. That's the latest. I'm Cam Hall.

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9: From the Sky News Centre at 5, the situation in the Strait of Hormuz is still unclear. Iran's disputing US claims that two American-flagged vessels safely crossed the key trade route yesterday. Donald Trump's attempting to use his navy to free up the blockaded shipping channel. The cruise ship, where three people have died in a suspected hantavirus outbreak, still hasn't docked in Cape Verde. Around 150 passengers are on board, while one British man's in a critical condition in hospital. Molecular virologist Vinod Balasubramaniam tells us how the virus is transmitted from rodents to humans.
10: People become infected when they inhale tiny particles from dried rodent urine, droppings or saliva, especially in enclosed or poorly ventilated spaces, where contaminated materials has been disturbed, especially when you're cleaning a certain, surface or a certain area.
9: The Prime Minister's calling on the whole of society to stand with Jewish communities following the Golders Green terror attack. Sakir Starmer's to meet leaders from policing, higher education and business about tackling anti-Semitism. Two police officers have been attacked while responding to large crowds that had gathered at a car meet in West Belfast. Northern Ireland's force says several of its vehicles were also damaged last night. Manchester City boss Pep Guardiola promises his side will keep fighting in the Premier League title race against leaders Arsenal after a dramatic 3-3 draw at Everton. It leaves them 5 points off the top, but with a game in hand on their rivals.
11: Now it's in our hands. If they win all the games, the title will be for Arsenal. So what to do is win our game, next one, recover well, and have to have a series of games, 3 days, and this is what we have to do.
9: Hearts moved 3 points clear at the top of the Scottish Premiership with a 2-1 win at home to Rangers. And China's Wu Yizhe has won the World Snooker Championship. The 22-year-old clinched an 18-17 final victory over Sean Murphy at the Crucible. That's the latest. I'm Cam Hall.

0: unbelievable. Cambridge
1: 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Hello, Andy Lake here. You can catch me on Cambridge Radio every Sunday morning between 8 and 10. We play Sunday Scramble, where I scramble up the letters of a well-known Cambridge place and you have to unscramble them. We have reaction from the weekend football. That's Cambridge United, Cambridge City and Histon FC.
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9: From the Sky News Centre at 6, Iran's foreign minister says tensions in the Strait of Hormuz show there's no military solution to a political crisis. It follows Donald Trump's claim that the US Navy guided two American flag ships out of the waterway yesterday. Tehran has effectively blockaded the key trade route during the two-month conflict. And speaking to business leaders in the White House, the US president called the situation nasty and tricky.
10: We have to have the right people, and they have to be sharp, and they have to be smart, because if you don't have the platform, meaning the country, meaning the right principles, the right everything, our country's booming now, despite the fact that we're in a, I call it a mini war, because that's all they are.
9: Efforts are underway to get two crew who may have the rodent-borne hantavirus off a cruise ship. Nearly 150 people are still on the vessel, which Cape Verde authorities aren't allowing to dock. Local health officials say passengers won't be allowed to disembark yet. US travel blogger Jake Rosmarin's on board.
11: What's happening right now is very real for all of us here. We're not just a story. We're not just headlines. We're people. People with families. With lives, with people waiting for us at home.
9: The Prime Minister is bringing together leaders from policing, higher education and business in an effort to counter anti-Semitism. Sir Keir Starmer is calling on the whole of society to stand with Jewish communities following the Golders Green terror attack. Around two pubs a day shut for good in the first 3 months of the year. The British Beer and Pub Association claims the closures led to the loss of around 2,400 jobs. Manchester City's dropped points in their 3-3 draw with Everton and handed advantage to Arsenal in the Premier League title race. And in the Scottish Premiership, Hearts beat Rangers 2-1. And Blake Lively and Justin Baldoni have reached a settlement in their legal battle over It Ends With Us. Lively accused her co-star of sexual harassment on set, while he countersued for defamation. That's the latest. I'm Stevie Shillinglaw.
12: Light cloud and a gentle breeze. Any early morning mist should have burnt off by now. It's going to be a dry morning, cloudy though, plenty of cloud kicking around. The odd sunny spell is on the cards. Into Tuesday afternoon, that cloud building up, and it may bring with it just a slight chance of a few light showers in before tea time. Temperatures, why, they're around 17 degrees expected today.
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13 minutes after 6 o'clock. That's Faith Hill, This Kiss. Cast your mind back to Friday morning. Yes, I know it was a long, long way back, wasn't it, eh? A third of women say they do this because they are bored. What is it? That was Friday's question. Chris reckons watch Netflix. Christopher says, hang on while I try to think of an alternative answer for my first thought. Well, thank you for holding that thought, Christopher. The actual answer that sits on the script right in front of me. A third of women say they do this because they are bored. It was. Dye their hair. Give them an old blue rinse or something like that. Maybe. We'll get you another question on. We'll get you Tuesday right on track after this from Travis Denning. Talking about a chap called David Ashley Parker from Powder Springs.

Travis Denning, David Ashley Parker from Powder Springs. Time to grab that notepad. Turn over a fresh page, jot this question down. We're going to need some answers before 7 this morning. The average length of this is 72 hours. What is it? The average length of this is 72 hours. What do you think that could be? 07919 070490. Let you in on the text or WhatsApp. You can email studio at cambridge.radio across the socials this morning. Cambridge Radio UK, Facebook, Instagram, out at X, Cambridge Radio. You can drop off your answer right there. The average length of this is 72 hours. What do you reckon that is?

0: Radio, featuring Ray Parker. You can't change that. On the way, I think we'll take some Rolling Stones. But first, let's see what goes. Let's see what gives out on the roads this morning as we get about our business. Early doors for this Tuesday. Not looking too bad. There are some roadworks. A10, Ely Road. That's at School Lane, Chittering. Queens Road. They've got some temporary lights there at Burrows Walk. North Road, Whittlesford. Those roadworks are continuing there at the High Street and Over Road, Willingham. There's some roadworks there and temporary lights to assist that operation. We'll keep an eye on things for you. We'll update that travel again around about 20 to 7 this morning.
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27 minutes after 6, Rolling Stones, Start Me Up. A survey has revealed our top energy boosters. Ah, we could do as one of them in the morning, couldn't we? Included star jumps, shouting, and slapping ourselves around the face. Really? This study found that almost two-thirds of us turn to sweets or chocolates to revitalise ourselves, and a third of us resort to listening to up tempo music. More than a quarter of us wind down the window in the car to wake our brains up. What is your preferred energy boost? We could all do a bit of that. Early doors on a Tuesday morning, couldn't we?

Crowded house. Don't dream it's over. How's that question going? We set a little early this morning. The average length for this is 72 hours. We'll sort you out the answer just before seven. Let's have yours in before then. Ashley McBride. From

0: me so.
1: Ashley McBride, Bottle Tells Me So. 25 minutes before 7, 25 minutes before the Cambridge Breakfast. Julian Clover with you. Chris Brown is here at 9.30. Roger Paik is here at midday. A music mix for your Tuesday afternoon. Cambridge Arts Roundup, 2 o'clock, 4 o'clock. It's Home with Daniel Baker. The Cambridge Geek Show at 6. Matthew Parrott reflects on live music happening in Cambridge and the surrounding area. Into the evening we go. Tuesday evening can only mean one thing. Northern Soul, rock and blues. Tony Della's got 2 hours of Northern Soul for you from 7 o'clock this evening. At 9 o'clock, Neil Jones reaches for that double denim look to bring you the rock show. And Gary Blue rounds things off at 11 with the Blue Show. You can find all the details that you need there on the website, cambridge.radio.com.

0: Genesis, Invisible Touch. Before that, Sugarloaf, Don't Call Us. On the way, I think we'll take some Vanessa Colton. But first, let's see what goes, let's see what gives out on the roads this morning as we get about our business early doors. Not looking too bad as Tuesday gets underway. Tenbury Lights, A10, Ely Road, both directions, School Lane, that's Chittering. Over Road, Willingham, you'll find Tenbury Lights in place to assist the roadworks there. And Queens Road at Burrells Walk, they've got some roadworks there. Julian will keep an eye on things for you. He'll update that travel again around about 20 past 7 this morning.
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Vanessa Colton, 1,000 miles. You know that question we set just after 6 o'clock this morning? Well, we'll sort you out the answer after this from Van Halen here at Cambridge Radio. And why? Can't this be love?

Van Halen. Why can't this be love? How'd you get on with that question? We set just after 6 o'clock this morning. The average length of this is 72 hours. What you got written down on that notepad that sits in front of you? On the script that sits right in front of me, the average length of this is 72 hours. It was a road trip. We'll get you another question on. We'll get your Wednesday right on track. 6 a.m. tomorrow morning.

They are making sure we get every last little drop. Little River Band here at Cambridge Radio. That'll do it for Tuesday morning. Yes, we're on Tuesday already, don't you know? It's that bank holiday. Messes everything up, doesn't it? On the way this morning, the Cambridge Breakfast with Julian Clover. I shall be back in business bright and early tomorrow from 6 a.m. You have yourself a good day. I shall round things off with this cracking version of Summer Breeze by Kiefer.

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9: From the Sky News Centre at 7. The situation in the Strait of Hormuz is still unclear. Iran's disputing US claims that two American-flagged vessels safely crossed the key trade route yesterday. Donald Trump's attempting to use his navy to free up the blockaded shipping channel. That's prompted the Iranian leadership to issue this warning through state TV.
10: Maritime movements that do not conform to the declared principles of the Iranian Revolutionary Guard Navy will face serious risks, and violating vessels will be stopped with force.
9: Efforts continue this morning to get hundreds of people off a cruise ship at the centre of a hantavirus outbreak. Local authorities in Cape Verde say passengers can't disembark yet to protect locals. The Prime Minister is calling on the whole of society to stand with Jewish communities following the Golders Green terror attack. Sir Starmer is to meet leaders from policing, higher education and business to see how the UK can tackle anti-Semitism. A man's been charged after two Jewish men were stabbed in the street last week. Speaking then, the PM said there's no place for hatred here.
11: People are scared. Scared to show who they are in their community. Scared to go to synagogue and practice their religion. Nobody should live like that in Britain.
9: Meanwhile, The Times is reporting some Labour MPs are reportedly planning an open letter calling for Sir Keir Starmer to resign if the party suffers a heavy defeat in Thursday's elections. Polling suggests it could lose control of Wales and around 2,000 councillors in England. Around 2,500 jobs were lost in the hospitality industry in the first 3 months of the year. The British Beer and Pub Association says, on average, two pubs closed for good every day. And Arsenal have the Premier League title race advantage after Manchester City dropped points in a 3-3 draw with Everton. Meanwhile, in the Scottish Premiership, leaders Hearts beat Rangers 2-1. That's the latest. I'm Stevie Shillinglaw.
12: Cambridge Radio News, I'm Julian Clover. Firefighters tackled a car fire in Brooklands Avenue in Cambridge on Saturday. Crews were called just before 12:50pm and found the vehicle well alight, with flames spreading to a nearby bus stop. Police closed the road while firefighters put out the blaze and made the area safe. The fire service says the cause was accidental. Cambridge researchers have been studying how hackers are using AI to commit crimes. A team from Cambridge, Edinburgh and Strathclyde analysed 100 million posts from dark web and cybercrime forums. They found AI was used most successfully to run social media bots, including for harassment and fraud. But the study also suggests many cyber criminals lack the skills to use the technology effectively, with security measures impacting or limiting its impact. And a farmer from Cambridgeshire has managed to give away the 13.5 tonnes of potatoes he'd been left with after a cancelled order. Luke Ablett says he couldn't resell them as the stock was nearing the end of its usable life. Last month, he appealed to people who might need them and says he got an overwhelming response.
13: So we managed to distribute them around families that need it. We took a couple of bags around and we had some charities that come in and donated some food pantries as well, took them away. So, they've been spread out across the country.
12: 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After a bright sunny start, cloud will increase from late morning, showers developing during the early afternoon, clearing into the evening, breezy at times, particularly on coasts where there'll be a cooler feel to the day, maximum temperature of 16 degrees Celsius. Looking ahead to tonight, cloudy during the evening with clear spells then developing into the night. Largely dry, aside for some isolated coastal showers, feeling cool in brisk northerly winds and a minimum temperature of 6 degrees Celsius.
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0: Thanks to Brian O'Reilly for the last hour. He is back with you again tomorrow morning, Wednesday morning, from 6 o'clock. And that was the Rolling Stones and Harlem Shuffle on Cambridge Radio at 8 minutes past seven.
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0: And a very good morning to you on Tuesday, the 5th of May. Hope you had a good bank holiday weekend. Very quiet weekend for me. I'm still struggling, as you might imagine, with the broken arm. It's my first morning, actually, in Gwydir Street for a couple of weeks. And it's quite interesting. When I'm at home, it's quite easy because the things are all close together. But this morning, all the sort of buttons and things are quite far apart. So it could be interesting over the next 2.5 hours. On the subject of my arm, I'm going to be asking Dr. Andrew Holding about that. Despite the fact he's a doctor of science, he'll be with us after 9 o'clock, trying to work out why bones kind of heal on their own, what the science is behind all of that. Some school exams look forward to as well. We also have a look at the papers shortly, headlines and sport on the half hour, and you getting in touch as well, 07919 070 490 on text or on WhatsApp. We're live across Cambridge and South Gams for Cambridge Breakfast.

0: It's James Morrison and Wonderful World, 13 minutes after 7 o'clock. We're going to take a look and see what's making the news this morning. Front page of the Cambridge News, the Care Quality Commission is reporting significant shortfalls in safety at Forbourne Hospital. There's detail about that inside the paper as well this morning. Across on the Cambridge Independent, they've got a guide to who's standing in the local elections. They're taking place on Thursday, of course, and you can find out who's going to be vying to represent you in Cambridge City Council and South Cams District Council as well. The Guardian writes that Donald Trump's attempt to use America's Navy to reopen the Strait of Hormuz risks pushing the Middle East back to the brink of war. Iranian drone attacks on the UAE lead the Financial Times, which reports Tehran has warned the US not to enter the key trading route. Labour MPs plot Starmer Pooch is... Was it Pooch? Pooch? Pooch the dog. Pooch must be what's going on here. It's the Times' headline as it reports the Prime Minister could be forced to name a resignation date if Thursday's election results are as bad as predicted. The Eye says Sir Keir's leadership rivals are circling ahead of a local election bloodbath. The Metro focuses on the PM's trip to Armenia, saying he's walking on an EU tightrope over plans for closer trading links with the bloc. Conservative leader Kemi Badenoch is pushing for a zero tolerance on crime in the Mail. A former nurses' critique of Reform UK leader Nigel Farage leads the Mirror. Claims about the West Midlands Police and Crime Commissioner are splashed across the Express. The Sun says the total number of small boat arrivals will hit 200,000 when the next channel crossing occurs. The Telegraph reports the Metropolitan Police are seeking a UK trial for the main suspect in Madeleine McCann's disappearance. Finally, a rise in spider bites across the UK has been called a bite-mare by the Daily Star. Very quiet on the roads this morning as we came in. I thought, oh, this is not too bad at all. I looked over to the A14 and thought, well, maybe there's quite a bit of traffic about. But it's all running smoothly on the A14, M11, A10 and the A428. Go through some of the roadworks for you. The A10 Ely Road at Chittering. Temporary lights due to roadworks in both directions at School Lane. Queen's Road in Cambridge, both directions here at Bowles Walk. That one is still in place by the looks of things. But other than that, it's pretty good going on the roads at the moment. Public transport is looking good as well so far this morning. If you're out and about and you spot something, we're not reporting it, do let us know. 07919 070 490 is my number on the text or on the WhatsApp. And on the way, we've got some new music for you from Olivia Rodrigo, playing next.
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0: drop dead.
1: She's going through star signs a moment or two ago as well. That's Olivia Rodrigo, Drop Dead, which is new from her at 21 after 7 o'clock. It's a relatively greyish morning. I think we're heading for one of those weeks, really, where there's no substantial benefits to the weather. In other words, it's cloudy all the time and there's no sunshine, so that's bad. And there's not even any rain, which we also need, just cloudy. Not good. Don't like that at all. Right, let's do the Money Minute for you now with a look at this morning's business news, and that's with Stevie Shillinglaw.
2: Medium-sized businesses say post-Brexit rules are pushing them away from trading with the EU. Their industry body says red tape, rising costs and complex regulations mean some firms are questioning if buying from and selling to the bloc is worth the effort. A former Prime Minister says Europe is falling behind unless it changes its energy strategy. In a new report, Sir Tony Blair says supply and affordability must be prioritised to protect families. The government says its push for clean power will bring bills down and create thousands of jobs. More than a third of people in Scotland are worried they could lose their homes in the next few years. A survey has found the biggest concerns are the cost of living, high rent and a lack of affordable housing. And around two pubs a day shut for good in the first 3 months of the year. The British Beer and Pub Association claims the closures led to 2,400 job losses.
3: Cambridge Radio.

That's Duran Duran and Girls on Film, 26 minutes after 7 o'clock. Spent about an hour yesterday afternoon at home with my printer, just desperately trying to change the ink. I decided that because the ink is, the manufacturer's ink is so expensive, not that the alternatives are cheaper, I would, you know, use a third-party ink. But unbelievably, the manufacturer does something which alerts you to the fact that as far as it's concerned, you're using a counterfeit ink and it still won't let you print anything. So I looked online to see if there was an option to get around this. And, right, first of all, I looked in the menus, settings and preferences, to see if there was a way that you could switch it off. Apparently not, at least on my model. But there's this bizarre thing whereby you... And I'm not entirely convinced that this is correct, largely because it didn't particularly work very well, whereby you turn off the printer for 20 minutes, put in your counterfeit ink cartridge, turn it back on again, then put in another one and turn it off briefly. Anyway, I did all of that, and I managed to convince it that the black ink was for real, but the coloured, still not interested. So I suspect I'm going to make a very expensive purchase of some approved ink there, which is not particularly helpful, really, at the best of times. It is, I think my last printer, I decided it was about time I needed to replace it, and that was when... when I discovered that the ink was costing more than the printer cost me to buy in the first place. Not good. At 9:30 this morning, Chris Brown is here, live in the Gwydra Street studio with some of your favourite music and a few soul twists. Roger Paik at lunchtime from 12 till 2, and then Cambridge Arts Roundup at 2 with Simon Burton with a review of the Cambridge Literary Festival, including interviews with Sophie Raworth and Samir Ahmed on their new books, plus the poet Harry Baker with Simon Burton in the Arts Roundup from 2 this afternoon. And Timmy Thomas will take us to the headlines at 7:30.

0: Such a great track from Timmy Thomas, Why Can't We Live Together? Like a version of that on single at home somewhere, probably in the back of a cupboard, I would have thought. Not as long as that. That's a great version. Timmy Thomas on Cambridge Radio, where it's now 7:32. And the top stories this morning. Tehran has mocked the US president's plan to free up shipping through the Strait of Hormuz. Donald Trump has called his proposals to guide vessels through the passage Project Freedom, but Iranian officials say it's actually Project Deadlock. 23 British people are stranded on board a cruise ship that's seen an outbreak of a virus linked to rats. The vessel is anchored off the coast of Cape Verde, but the country's health authorities aren't allowing it to dock in port because of the risk to public health. Three people have already died following the outbreak. The Prime Minister has described the recent spate of anti-Semitic attacks as a crisis for all of us. Sir Keir Starmer is meeting senior figures from public life later to discuss a unified response to the issue. Here, firefighters tackled a car in Brooklyn's Avenue on a Saturday. Crews were called just before 12:50 p.m. and found the vehicle well alight, with flames spreading to a nearby bus stop. And a farmer from Cambridgeshire has managed to give away the 13.5 tonnes of potatoes he'd been left with after a cancelled order. Luke Ablett said he couldn't resell them as the stock was nearing the end of its usable life. The weather, bright and sunny this morning, showers through the afternoon, maximum temperature of 16 degrees Celsius. In sport, Cambridge United captain Michael Morrison believes the management will soon begin the process of reshaping the squad following the promotion to League One on Saturday. The U's are expected to publish their retained list this month, which will confirm which players are staying and leaving the Abbey Stadium over the summer. Morrison's own contract expires at the end of June and hasn't ruled out the possibility of extending his own deal. But he says he's enjoyed contributing to his side's success, whatever happens.
1: No, that's something that you have to accept, although that you're always pushing to be in the team. And, you know, I love being out there last week at the Abbey, and, you know, I didn't get on today, but being able to lift the trophy and connect with all the fans was amazing.
0: Now, with the rest of the morning sport, here's Colin Besley.
2: Manchester City dropped points in a 3-3 draw at Everton to hand the advantage to leaders Arsenal in the Premier League title race. Pep Guardiola's men needed a 97th-minute equaliser to move 5 points off the top.
3: Now it's in our hands. If they win all the games, the title will be for Arsenal. So what we have to do is win our game, next one, recover well, and have to have a series of games, 3 days, and this is what we have to do.
2: Nottingham Forest are closing in on safety after stunning Chelsea 3-1 at Stamford Bridge. They're now 6 points clear of the relegation zone with 3 top-flight games to go. Arsenal boss Mikel Arteta aims to lead his team to a first Champions League final in 20 years when they host Atletico Madrid this evening. The last 4 tie is finally poised at 1-1 going into the second leg at the Emirates Stadium. Hearts are nearing a first league title since 1960 as they move 3 points clear at the top of the Scottish Premiership with a 2-1 win at home to Rangers. The leaders had to once again come from behind at Tynecastle. Rangers in third are all but out of the race, trailing the pace setters by 7 points with 3 games to go. West Ham are up to 10th in the Women's Super League as they continue their strong end to the campaign with a 2-0 victory at Aston Villa. The Londoners have now won back-to-back WSL matches for the first time this season. Title holders Nottinghamshire went top of the table in cricket's county championship with a 10-wicket win at Leicestershire. Surrey clinched their first victory of the season in overcoming Sussex by 8 wickets at the Oval to go second. And Wu Yizhe is the second youngest winner of the World Snooker Championship after a tight final against Sean Murphy. The 22-year-old lost the first 5 frames of the day to trail his English opponent 12-10 before eventually clinching an 18-17 victory at the Crucible.
0: Turned on towards the end of the Manchester City-Everton game last night. It was 1-0 at that point, and in like 13 minutes, the whole complexion potentially of the Premiership title race changed. And Manchester City, major setback for them, and possibly leaving the door back open once more for Arsenal. But nothing compares to the best goalless draw ever on Saturday afternoon which saw Cambridge United being promoted once more to League One, and at the first time of asking as well.

0: That's Perfect 10 from the beautiful South on Cambridge Radio. 20 minutes before 8 o'clock. I hope I find you well after a good and restful extended bank holiday weekend with a broken arm and not doing too much. I've found a great way, actually, watering the garden. Which we need to do at the moment, is a pretty good way to get the steps up if you're not going too far. It's moving, I guess, from side to side, which does the job. Went to the town yesterday just to do a few bits and pieces of shopping and things, but generally we had a quiet weekend. What about you? Let us know if you were up to anything. I know that Daniel was talking about the Reach Fair yesterday's programme, so maybe you went along to that or to some other event. Do let me know. 07919 070 490 on text or on WhatsApp, please, or studio at cambridge.radio if you want to message in via the email. That's the address, of course, if you're wanting to take part in this morning's Odd One Out, which we'll have for you shortly, and we'll do some entertainment news too before 8 o'clock as well. The Broadway in Great Camborne is closed because of water main work between Monkfield and St Neot's Way. That's for the next couple of days or so there. The High Street in Hinxton has also got some water main work, and that is from Mill Lane through to Hunts Lane. A10 Ely Road at Chittering, temporary lights there, both directions at School Lane. If you're going through Whittlesford, there's temporary lights because of roadworks on North Road. That's both directions on the High Street. Over Road in Willingham, also with the temporary lights. This is both directions at Willingham Road. And in Cambridge, temporary lights here as well. This is Queen's Road in both directions at Burrells Walk. Public transport this morning, no immediate problems to worry about. We'll keep an eye on everything for you. Updates every 20 minutes on Cambridge Breakfast. If we're missing anything, do let us know. 07919 070 490 on text or on WhatsApp. And on the way, we've got music from Ellie Goulding.
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Ellie Goulding and your song, according to Deborah, who's messaged in over the WhatsApp book. Good morning, she says. Just wondering, did you drive to Gwydir Street or were you chauffeured in? I was chauffeured, Deborah, I'm pleased to say. The reason why I've come in, I would have actually probably did the programme from home again this morning, but I do have an Addenbrookes Hospital appointment again. So Mrs. Clover kindly dropped me off here. And I mean, it's trickier than it is at home because everything's like slightly further apart and you've kind of got to stretch crossways sometimes. I'm not quite sure what the rules are on driving with one hand. I suspect I would possibly fail on not being fully in control of the vehicle or something like that. So no, I've got any intention of driving until the both arms are operational once more. Deborah says, I asked what you were doing at the weekend. Deborah says that she risked planting up some garden boxes at the weekend. Haven't checked yet to see if the squirrel has been rearranging them. Yeah, squirrel. We've got two squirrels, I think, at the moment, Deborah. One is a horrible black squirrel. I think we've got to call them horrible, in the same way that we used to call grey squirrels horrible until the black ones came along. And there's a grey squirrel hangs around as well, both of which seem to delight in running up and down the fence for no apparent reason. And I saw the grey squirrel the other day just turning a few somersaults because, you know, I thought that was a good idea. Thanks for getting in touch, Deborah. If anybody else has liked to join in, I'm looking for what you might have gotten up to over the weekend. It's a longer weekend, more time to do stuff. Right, 7:49 now, time for this. Right, odd one out it is, and the odd one out this morning is between oak, veneer, pine and walnut. Oak, veneer, pine, walnut. The odd one out and why, please. 07919 070 490, which is text or WhatsApp or studio at cambridge.radio. So the odd one out between oak, veneer, pine and walnut, please. 07919 070 490 on text or on WhatsApp, studio at cambridge.radio if you want to get in touch via the email this morning. Chris Brown at 9:30, he might appreciate this one. It's I Can Make You Feel Good, it's from Shalimar, and it's on Cambridge Radio.

Shalaman, I Can Make You Feel Good. Looking at some Cambridge Jews, a few things happening a little later on in the week. First of all, on Thursday night through to Saturday, the English Touring Opera are coming to the Cambridge Arts Theatre with The Gondoliers. Two handsome, charming gondoliers discover that one is the long-lost heir to the throne of Bataria. But which one? In the pursuit of the truth, a bewildering series of events threaten both their marriages and their claims to the throne. The Gondoliers, seen as Gilbert and Sullivan's last great success. Cambridge Arts Theatre, Thursday through to Saturday. On Friday at Cambridge Junction, Discos for Grown-Ups. 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Unforgettable night dancing to 70s disco, 80s pop, and 90s dance classics. So get glittered up for fun, fab, and feel good of a night of dancing with people of your own age, and think yourself lucky that you can still dance. So it's Cambridge Junction, Friday night in J1. More What's Ons for you throughout the day, and we'll go to the news with the Mummers and the Papas.

Oh, classic from the Mamas and the Papas, California Dreamin' on Cambridge Radio. Let's quickly take a look what's happening on the roads this morning. The A10 and northbound is partially blocked. Slow traffic because of an obstruction on the road. This is from Rectory Farm through to Cambridge Felt Roofing. Broadway in Great Camborne, both directions are closed between Monkfield and St Neots Road, water main work there, and also water main work in Hingston on the High Street from Mill Lane to Hunts Lane. Now, if you're playing Odd One Out this morning, we need the odd one from Oak, Veneer, Pine and Walnut. Oak, Veneer, Pine and Walnut. The odd one out. And why, please? 07919 070490, which is text or WhatsApp or studio at cambridge.radio. If you want to get in touch via the email, Monday to Friday from 7 o'clock, this is Cambridge Breakfast from Cambridge Radio.

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8: From the Sky News Centre at 8. The situation in the Strait of Hormuz remains unclear this morning, with the US and Iran making contradictory claims over yesterday's attacks. Donald Trump says two American-flagged vessels safely passed through the vital route, with the US Navy attacking 7 small Iranian boats. It comes after Tehran said it had struck a US warship near the strait, a claim rejected by White House officials. Housing Secretary Steve Reid outlined the government's objectives.
9: The Prime Minister is working very closely with international allies to de-escalate the situation, and he's been working with other allies, notably the President of France, to look at what we can do to secure the Strait of Hormuz so that supplies of energy can get through.
8: The cruise ship where 3 people have died in a suspected hantavirus outbreak still hasn't docked in Cape Verde. Around 150 passengers are on board, while one British man's in a critical but stable condition in hospital. Vinod Balasubramiam is a molecular virologist at Monash University in Malaysia. He tells us how the virus transmitted from rodents to humans.
10: People become infected when they inhale tiny particles from dried rodent urine, droppings or saliva, especially in enclosed or poorly ventilated spaces, where contaminated materials has been disturbed, especially when you're cleaning a certain, surface or a certain area.
8: The Prime Minister has described the recent spate of anti-Semitic attacks as a crisis for all of us. Sir Keir Starmer's meeting senior figures from public life later to discuss a unified response to the issue. Manchester Airport's been ranked the UK's worst for flight delays. Birmingham, Bournemouth, Southampton and Gatwick complete the top 5. Blake Lively and Justin Baldoni have reached a settlement over allegations of on-set sexual harassment. The actress had also claimed the director orchestrated a smear campaign against her. He'd always denied the accusations. And Arsenal have the upper hand as the Premier League title race reaches a crunch point after Manchester City's 3-3 draw at Everton. Pep Guardiola's side are now 5 points behind the leaders. That's the latest.
11: Cambridge Radio News, I'm Julian Clover. Firefighters tackled a car fire in Brooklands Avenue in Cambridge on Saturday. Crews were called just before 12:50 p.m. and found the vehicle well alight, with flames spreading to a nearby bus stop. Police closed the road while firefighters put out the blaze and made the area safe. The fire service says the cause was accidental. Cambridge researchers have been studying how hackers are using AI to commit crimes. A team from Cambridge, Edinburgh and Strathclyde analysed 100 million posts from dark web and cybercrime forums. They found AI was being used most successfully to run social media bots, including for harassment and fraud. But the study also suggests many cybercriminals lack the skills to use the technology effectively, with security measures limiting its impact. And a farmer from Cambridgeshire has managed to give away the 13.5 tonnes of potatoes he'd been left with after a cancelled order. Luke Ablett said he couldn't resell them as the stock was nearing the end of its usable life. Last month he appealed to people who might need them and says he got an overwhelming response.
12: So we managed to distribute them around families that need it. We took a couple of bags around and we had some charities that come in and donated some food pantries as well, took them away. So, they've been spread out across the country.
11: And thanks to BBC Radio Cambridgeshire for that audio. After a bright sunny start, cloud will increase from late morning. Showers developing during the early afternoon, clearing into the evening. Breezy at times, particularly on the coast. Well, there'll be a cooler feel to the day. Highs of 16 Celsius. Looking ahead to tonight, clear spells developing into the night. Largely dry overnight, aside from isolated coastal showers. Feeling cool in brisk northerly winds, and temperatures falling in Cambridge to 6 degrees Celsius.
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Steve Winwood and Higher Love on Cambridge Radio. It's 9 minutes after 8 o'clock. It's Julian Clover live in Gwynedd Street, Cambridge Breakfast, for until 9:30 this morning. It's a Tuesday today, so that means that Chris Brown will be here for the... It's an interesting thing, actually. As long as I've been here, we've referred to the programme that started roughly 9:30, I think, back in the day. It was 10 o'clock at one point. We've referred to it as the mid-morning show. It's nothing of the sort. You know, it's the last show we have of the morning, because, you know, lunchtime show is next. That starts at 12. So technically, it's the late morning show. Very complicated. Anyway, let's take a look, shall we, at the odd one out for this morning. And we are looking for the odd one from Oak, Veneer, Pine and Walnut. And the odd one out, and why, please. And Martin was first in. Ooh, stands for odd one out. Morning, Julian, he says. Very detailed answer and very correct as well. Thank you very much, Martin. And also Deborah, who had the correct answer as well. I'll tell you when we give the answer out at the 8:45, thereabouts. I'll tell you the original version of this, which was blindingly obvious. This one you have to think about a little bit. Oak, Veneer, Pine and Walnut, the odd one out, and why? 07919 070 490 on text or on WhatsApp, or you can also email in that studio@cambridge.radio. So that's an odd one out for this morning. Go through some more answers later on. Papers are next after Shanice and I Love Your Smile.

0: I do.
1: Shanice, I love your smile. 14 after 8, and we'll take a look at the front pages of this morning's newspapers, starting with the Cambridge News. Care inspectors have raised concerns about significant shortfalls in safety at 2 Cambridgeshire hospital wards. The Care Quality Commission carried out an unannounced visit to the Denby and Willow wards at Fulbourn Hospital in Cambridge, or just outside of Cambridge, as well as the Cavell Centre in Peterborough in January. Cambridge Independent is looking ahead to the City Council and District Council elections on Thursday. There's a list of those who are standing in both of those elections. The Guardian writes that Donald Trump's attempt to use America's Navy to reopen the Strait of Hormuz risks pushing the Middle East back to the brink of war. Iranian drone attacks on the UAE lead the Financial Times, which reports Tehran has warned the US not to enter the key trading route. Labour MPs plot Starmer Putsch is the Times headline, as it reports the Prime Minister could be forced to name a resignation date if Thursday's election results are as bad as predicted. It's kind of like the Labour government has gone through sort of 10 years in about 18 months. It's 10 years, I think, before Tony Blair kind of got to this stage. The Eye says Sir Keir's leadership rivals are circling ahead of a local election bloodbath. The Metro focuses on the PM's trip to Armenia, saying he's walking an EU tightrope over plans for closer trading links with the bloc. Conservative leader Kemi Badenoch pushes for a zero tolerance on crime, and that's in the Mail. A former nurse's critique of Reform UK leader Nigel Farage leads the Mirror. Claims about the West Midlands Police and Crime Commissioner are splashed across the Express. The Sun says the total number of small boat arrivals will hit 200,000 when the next channel crossing occurs. The Telegraph reports the Metropolitan Police are seeking UK trial for the main suspect in Madeleine McCann's disappearance, and a rise in spider bites across the UK have been called a bite-mare by the Daily Star. On the roads this morning, we're going to start in Milton Ely Road, the A10. Northbound is partially blocked. We've got slow traffic because of an obstruction on the road. Just hearing in the last few moments, that has now been cleared. It's the area around Rectory Farms, hopefully clearer than it was there for you now. Broadway, both directions in Great Camborne, is closed because of water main work. That's between Monkfield and St Neots Road. Also water main work in Hinkston. That is from Mill Lane to Hunts Lane. North Road in Whittlesford, we've got temporary lights in both directions on the High Street. Over Road, temporary lights in both directions at Willingham Road. And in Cambridge, Queen's Road, temporary lights because of roadworks. That's both directions at Bowles Walk. Public transport this morning is looking good. On the way, we've got new music for you from Teddy Swims, playing next.
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Teddy Swims, Mr. Know-It-All on Cambridge Radio. On this day, 12:15, it's one of these dodgy days for democracy, I think. Rebel barons announced their allegiance to King John of England, which was part of a chain of events and led to the signing of the Magna Carta. In 1640, King Charles I of England dissolved the Short Parliament, which had lasted for only 3 weeks. In 1821, the first edition of the Manchester Guardian newspaper was launched. It went on to be known as The Guardian, although actually relatively recently it was, I think it was the Manchester Guardian, I think certainly into the 60s, possibly into the early 70s as well. 1921, Coco Chanel introduced the classic fragrance, Chanel No. 5. In 1930, Amy Johnson took off from Croydon in South London on her eventually successful mission to become the first woman to fly solo from England to Australia. In 1967, in America, the first British-made satellite, Ariel 3, was launched into space. And we'll do one more here. In 2003, LinkedIn was launched, the social networking site for business people. It seems to have gotten a bit more traction in recent years. I guess the sort of demise of Twitter and X being a lot more nasty has encouraged people to maybe turn into LinkedIn for some things as well. 24 minutes past 8 o'clock. It's Cambridge Breakfast from Cambridge Radio, and these are the Human League.

0: Tell Me When. Big guest for Neil Jones on The Rock Show tonight from 9. He's going to be chatting to Midgeur about his time in Thin Lizzy. Yes, Thin Lizzy. Live Aid memories as well, and his upcoming gig in Cambridge. UK rockers Mason Hill also on the Neil Jones Rock Show, which is tonight from 9 o'clock on Cambridge Radio. If you miss it, maybe you're doing something else out for the evening, then don't worry, you can catch up anytime on the website at cambridge.radio. It is Cambridge Breakfast from Cambridge Radio, where it is 8:29 now. And this morning's top stories. Iran's foreign minister says America risks being dragged back into a quagmire with its latest plan to open the Strait of Hormuz. Donald Trump's so-called Operation Freedom aims to ensure ships can use the vital oil route, but there are differing accounts of attacks in the region. A passenger from the UK remains in a critical but stable condition after an outbreak of Hantavirus virus on a cruise ship in the Atlantic Ocean. Three people have died during the sailing from Argentina to Cape Verde. Jewish communities across England are set to receive an extra £1 million of government funding to tackle a rise in anti-Semitism. The announcement comes as Sir Keir Starmer hosts senior police, business and other officials following last week's Golders Green attack. Here, firefighters tackled a car fire in Brooklands Avenue in Cambridge on Saturday. Crews were called just before 12:50 p.m. and found the vehicle well alight with flames spreading to a nearby bus stop. And a farmer from Cambridgeshire has managed to give away the 13.5 tonnes of potatoes that he'd been left with after a cancelled order. Luke Ablett said he couldn't resell them as the stock was nearing the end of its usable life. The weather, bright and sunny this morning, showers through the afternoon, highs of 16 Celsius. In sport, Cambridge United captain Michael Morrison believes the management will soon begin the process of reshaping the squad following promotion to League One on Saturday. The U's are expected to publish their retained list this month, which will confirm which players are staying and leaving the Abbey Stadium over the summer. Morrison's own contract expires at the end of June and hasn't ruled out the possibility of extending his own deal. But he says he's enjoyed contributing to his side's success, whatever happens.
1: No, that's something that you have to accept, although that you're always pushing to be in the team. And, you know, I love being out there last week at the Abbey, and, you know, I didn't get on today, but being able to lift the trophy and connect with all the fans was amazing.
0: Now, with the rest of the morning sport, here's Colin Besley.
2: Manchester City dropped points in a 3-3 draw at Everton to hand the advantage to leaders Arsenal in the Premier League title race. Pep Guardiola's men needed a 97th minute equaliser to move 5 points off the top.
3: Now it's in our hands. If they win all the games, the title will be for Arsenal. So what to do is win our game, next one, recover well, and have to have a series of games, 3 days, and this is what we have to do.
2: Nottingham Forest are closing in on safety after stunning Chelsea 3-1 at Stamford Bridge. They're now 6 points clear of the relegation zone with 3 top-flight games to go. Arsenal boss Mikel Arteta aims to lead his team to a first Champions League final in 20 years when they host Atletico Madrid this evening. The last 4 tie is finally poised at 1-1 going into the second leg at the Emirates Stadium. Hearts are nearing a first league title since 1960 as they move 3 points clear at the top of the Scottish Premiership with a 2-1 win at home to Rangers. The leaders had to once again come from behind at Tynecastle. Rangers in third are all but out of the race, trailing the pace setters by 7 points with 3 games to go. West Ham are up to 10th in the Women's Super League as they continue their strong end to the campaign with a 2-0 victory at Aston Villa. The Londoners have now won back-to-back WSL matches for the first time this season. Title holders Nottinghamshire went top of the table in cricket's county championship with a 10-wicket win at Leicestershire. Surrey clinched their first victory of the season in overcoming Sussex by 8 wickets at the Oval to go second. And Wu Yizhe is the second youngest winner of the World Snooker Championship after a tight final against Sean Murphy. The 22-year-old lost the first 5 frames of the day to trail his English opponent 12-10 before eventually clinching an 18-17 victory at the Crucible.
0: And your sports editors this morning were Colin Besley and Daniel Baker. Still to come on Cambridge Breakfast in this half hour, we will resolve this morning's odd one out. We'll also bring you the latest in entertainment news. And then after nine in our regular science chat, Dr. Andrew Holding will explain to me why just sticking my arm in a sling will fix my bones.

0: That's David Bowie and China Girl on Cambridge Radio on a Tuesday morning. I have this problem all week, really, I think. I'm doing Tuesday, Wednesday, Thursday. That's straightforward, plus the election results programme on Friday. But I just know my brain is just going to be completely one day behind for most of the week. Chris Brown is next door at the moment. He's in Studio B getting ready. He'll be with you from 9:30 this morning. Odd one out. Let's give you a quick reminder of this. I haven't let you know too much about this one this morning. It's oak, veneer, pine and walnut. The odd one out and why, please. Usual number applies. 07919 070490 on text or WhatsApp or studio and cambridge.radio. You're also most welcome to tell me what you got up to over the bank holiday weekend as well. Right now, let's check out the travel. Starting to get that point. It's normally the busiest, I'd say, round about this part of the programme. Barton Road, eastbound through Newnham, between M11 Junction 12 and Fen Causeway, is slow. Also slow on Trumpington Road and the High Street going through Trumpington. Broadway in Great Camborne, both directions closed because of water main work. That's between Monkfield and St Neots Road. And the High Street in Hinkston, both directions are closed because of water main work from Mill Lane to Hunts Lane. Other than that, we are good this morning. Public transport, no problems to report there. If, by the way, you encounter something that we're not mentioning on the radio, do let us know so we can tell the rest of Cambridge and South Cams about it. 07919 070 490 text or WhatsApp. You know the number by now. So, on the way, we've got the entertainment news for you. But Harry Styles plays next.
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0: like that. Very different to his previous tracks. Harry Styles and Aperture on Cambridge Radio. 14 before 9. We'll do the odd one out answer in about 5 minutes' time from now. First, the entertainment news and the end to a major Hollywood legal dispute. And Dolly Parton is taking time away from the stage. Cam Hall is here with all your showbiz news.
1: Blake Lively and Justin Baldoni have reached a settlement over allegations related to the romantic film It Ends With Us, which they co-starred in. The actress had accused Baldoni, who also directed the 2024 movie, of sexual harassment on set and then coordinating a smear campaign against her. Judges had already thrown out most of the pair's other claims. Dolly Parton's cancelled her Las Vegas residency months after postponing the gigs over health concerns. The 80-year-old had been due to perform there in September, but says her immune and digestive systems are out of whack. On Instagram, the singer told fans she's responding well to medication, but admits she can't go on stage right now.
2: I can't be dizzy, carrying around banjos, guitars and such on 5-inch heels. Not to mention all those heavy rhinestone outfits, the big hair, my big personality. That would make anybody swim-headed.
1: Demi Moore, Chloe Zhao and Stellan Skarsgård will help pick the winner of the Cannes Film Festival's biggest prize. They're among the 9 jurors deciding who gets the coveted Palme d'Or. The event on the French Riviera begins next week. And Beyoncé was joined by her 14-year-old daughter as she walked the red carpet at the Met Gala for the first time in a decade. The singer's husband, Jay-Z, also appeared at the year's biggest night in fashion. Among the eye-catching costumes in New York were Katy Perry's fencing mask, Kim Kardashian's gold body plate, and Heidi Klum dressing head to toe as a draped statue.
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Eurythmics and Aretha Franklin's Sisters Are Doing It For Themselves. So the odd one out this morning was a woody problem between oak, veneer, pine and walnut. So let's go through just a couple of answers we've got in this morning. Martin was there first. Morning, Julian. Veneer is a thin layer of any suitable wood. The others are large bits of specific trees, said Martin. Yeah, well done on that. And Deborah says veneer must be the odd one out, as it's a thin layer of wood. The others are solid wood. Spot on. The answer on the card, for those who care about these things, oak, pine and walnut are solid woods. Veneer is a thin layer of wood used to cover other materials rather than a solid timber itself. So that's the odd one out for this morning. I'll do another one of those for you on the programme tomorrow. And we'll go up to 9 o'clock now. The news from Sky with the OJs. And I love music.

The OJ's We Love Music Too on Cambridge Radio. It's coming up to 9 o'clock. We'll check with travel for you. Broadway at Great Camborne, both directions closed because of water main work between Monkfield and St Neots Road. High Street in Hinkston, there's also some water main work going on there from Mill Lane through to Hunts Lane, with other spots around Cambridge itself, Barton Road, Trumpington Road and Gonville Place, a lot easier than they were a little while ago, which is good news as you make your way in this Tuesday morning. After 9 o'clock, going to be having my regular science chat with Dr. Andrew Holding. If, like me, you've managed to break your arm at some point or another, how does it manage to fix itself? How does the bone weld itself together? We'll find out when we speak to Dr. Holding after nine. And if you've got anything that you want to ask Andrew as well, you can do so 07919 070 490 on text or on WhatsApp. Next, with the latest from the Sky News Centre.

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9: From the Sky News Centre at 9, there's uncertainty about just how much transit is getting through the Strait of Hormuz. Donald Trump says two American-flagged vessels crossed the key shipping route yesterday. Iran, which has effectively cut off the channel, disputes that. Rahman Kapoor, the captain of an oil tanker, has been stranded since the start of the conflict.
10: Ever since there was a ceasefire, situation was pretty normal. But past few days, several attacks. It is quite disturbing, and my crew morale is again, you know, going down. So it is really a very upset to know again they are attacking merchant ships.
9: A passenger from the UK remains in a critical but stable condition after an outbreak of hantavirus on a cruise ship in the Atlantic Ocean. Three people have died during the sailing from Argentina to Cape Verde. The Prime Minister is calling on the whole of society to stand with Jewish communities following the Golders Green terror attack. Sir Keir Starmer is to meet leaders from policing, education and business later to see how the UK can tackle anti-Semitism. A man's been charged after two Jewish men were stabbed in the street last week. And speaking then, the Prime Minister says there's no place for hatred.
11: People are scared. Scared to show who they are in their community. Scared to go to synagogue and practice their religion. Nobody should live like that in Britain.
9: Around 2,500 jobs were lost in the hospitality industry in the first 3 months of the year. The British Beer and Pub Association says on average, two pubs closed for good every day. In sport, Manchester City have dropped vital points in the Premier League title race, drawing 3-3 with Everton. Meanwhile, Hearts took a big step towards a Scottish Premiership title win with a win over challengers Rangers. And Heidi Klum, dressed as a statue, was among the highlights from fashion's biggest night of the year. Beyoncé also turned heads at the Met Gala, attending with teenage daughter Blue Ivy. That's the latest. I'm Stevie Shillinglaw.
12: Cambridge Radio News, I'm Julian Clover. Firefighters tackled a car fire in Brooklands Avenue in Cambridge on Saturday. Crews were called just before 12:50 p.m. and found the vehicle well alight, with flames spreading to a nearby bus stop. Police closed the road while firefighters put out the blaze and made the area safe. The fire service says the cause was accidental. Cambridge researchers have been studying how hackers are using AI to commit crimes. A team from Cambridge, Edinburgh and Strathclyde analysed 100 million posts from dark web and cybercrime forums. They found AI was being used most successfully to run social media bots, including for harassment and fraud. But the study also suggests many cybercriminals lack the skills to use the technology effectively, with security measures limiting its impact. And a farmer from Cambridgeshire has managed to give away the 13.5 tonnes of potatoes he'd been left with after a cancelled order. Luke Ablett said he couldn't resell them as the stock was nearing the end of its usable life. Last month he appealed to people who might need them and says he got an overwhelming response.
13: So we managed to distribute them around families that need it. We took a couple of bags around and we had some charities that come in. Donated some food pantries as well, took them away. So, they've been spread out across the country.
12: 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After a bright sunny start, cloud will increase from late morning. Showers developing during the early afternoon and clearing into evening. Breezy at times, particularly on coasts where there'll be a cooler feel to the day. Maximum temperature of 16 degrees Celsius. And looking ahead to tonight, cloudy during the evening with clear spells then developing, largely dry and feeling cool in brisk northerly winds. Minimum temperature of 6 degrees Celsius.
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0: That's Madonna and Into the Groove. It's Cambridge Radio's Cambridge Breakfast with me, Julian Clover, through until 9:30 when it's Chris Brown. Time now for our regular chat of matters science with Dr. Andrew Holding, who is on the line. Morning, Andrew.
1: Good morning, Julian.
0: Thank you very much, as always, for coming on. I thought we might, not really all about me, but as listeners will know, I managed to trip over on Parker's Piece a couple of weeks ago and broke my arm. And I've never broken any bone in my body before, so I'm quite intrigued as to the process which is going on. I'm hoping that you might help me unravel a little bit of it. The first one is the obvious one, is the bruising. And my arm has been various colours of purple and yellow. What's going on there?
1: Yeah, the colour scheme of bruising is an amazing bit of science, but also colour chemistry, right? It's like when trees go through autumn and they get all these beautiful colours. The first thing you probably had was quite a reddish colour, which would be red blood cells, unsurprisingly, the thing that gives our blood the colour it does. And when it's oxygenated, it's that very, very bright red. When it's not got oxygen anymore, it starts to go a darker red. This causes a lot of confusion, right? Because at school, we talk about blue blood and, you know, not in the royal sense, but in the, when you look at a vein on your body, it looks quite blue. But actually, that is just a contrast against the other colours. So it is a darker red colour when it hasn't got oxygen. So that's why it then starts to go sort of bluey, more sort of big, that thing we associate with that dark, dark blue. Over time, what then happens is the blood cells start to break down and they get mopped up by the immune system, comes in, cleans up the parts of the cells that were there and obviously aren't doing anything more. But that leaves behind a lot of that hemoglobin, which then has to go through a biochemical process to break down as well. And that's what gives us then these fun different colours as we go through the chain. So we get a initial sort of conversion into a thing called biliverdin, green, and that gets that green colour, and then that gets processed again into another colour called bilirubin, and that gives us the yellow colour. And finally, the body starts to mop up that iron. And actually, it's really important the body mops up iron, because there's really old research, this is really well known, that if you have too much iron free in the body, that actually makes you very, very vulnerable to bacterial infections. Bacteria,
0: oh, really? Okay,
1: iron.
0: So you could go down with, I don't know, a broken arm, and end up with something else if you're not too careful.
1: Well, your body deals with this, right? It's got a whole system to mop up iron the whole time. Every cell in your body typically keeps it really well locked up, and bacteria on their side have things they secrete to try and grab iron. So it's a bit of biochemistry that's happens all for you, but it's a really important one because iron is so important for life.
0: It's an interesting one because during the first few days afterwards, obviously there was pain from the arm, but I felt so tired as well. And I wasn't taking much more than a few paracetamol and ibuprofen. You know, it wasn't nothing major was going on, but oh, I absolutely needed my sleep.
1: Yeah, I mean, if you fracture or break a bone, you're breaking quite a large, quite rich tissue. Now, we think of it as a solid lump, but there's a lot of blood in there, there's a lot of living tissue inside that, and it uses quite a lot of oxygen, and therefore, I mean, part of that will be your body is trying to heal quite a significant injury, so you'll be tired, and pain has a psychological tiredness to it as well, which I'm speculating a bit, but I assume some of that is your body going slow down a bit whilst I heal up. We learn these things from a childhood, right, and we build on them.
0: Yes, no, it's I like to be doing stuff, so it can be a bit irritating. Other thing I've noticed, and this is, you know, it's 2 weeks on now. It's two weeks ago. Yesterday I did this to myself. Arm still just ever slightly swollen.
1: Yeah, well, all of that healing process, because I assume you haven't got the all clear for the bone yet, and by the aches and pains, it sounds like it's not fixed, is going to be causing inflammation, which is all those immune system responses to try and protect you. And sometimes, obviously, it goes wrong. You know, you can have chronic inflammation diseases. But generally, when it's there, it's doing the right thing and it's trying to help you heal up. And that's an important part of a healing process.
0: Yeah, and no, I have an X-ray at Addenbrookes a little later on this morning to see how it's going. The first one I had showed a complete break, you know, towards the top of the arm. And they've sort of strapped me up in this sort of RoboCop style arm brace involving so much Velcro. I've never seen so much Velcro in my life. And oh my goodness, it sticks. This is like supercharged power stuff. And so that's in the arm and they wrap something else around. And I've just got a sling to, I guess, keep my arm upright. And I guess what I'm intrigued by is the bone then just heals on itself. How does that happen?
1: I mean, the human body's ability to regrow is phenomenal. We're not lizards. We can't regrow limbs generally. If you read stuff, if you're very young and you lose the tip of a finger, you can regrow it, which is kind of amazing. But I don't recommend testing that one either. But yeah, for the most part, the body's response will be to try and refuse a bone. Of course, this is why we strap it in place, because you've probably heard stories about people who didn't go to A&E, didn't get things set, and they fuse wrong and causes all levels of pain and problems later, and sometimes they have to sort of re-break the bone and set it in the right way. So that strapping and that Velcro is really, really important to make sure when the mineralization in the bone happens, because it's, you know, slightly unusual in terms of things we think about every day, but it does form this mineral structure. It forms so that every other part of the body that works around it is able to still operate as it once did, so muscles and everything attached in the right place.
0: Interesting. So when I went there the first time, I got the x-ray, then I got the strapping. Then, of course, they x-rayed me again with the strapping to make sure that it was, if you like, pointing in the right direction.
1: Yeah, I mean, the worst thing, right, would be to strap you all up, get it wrong, and then make your wound heal in the wrong way and then have to deal with sorting it later. You'd be unhappy because you would be in pain. And they'll be unhappy because they've got more work to do. And they probably do care a bit about your pain, given the fact it's their job. But the whole process is to make it, try and get it as good as possible. And I think a lot of medicine, I think we underestimate how much it's about assisting the human body. Even in, you know, hospital medicine, people talk about alternative and these things, how they're much more about supporting the body. That is actually how a lot of the medicine that happens in NHS hospital works too. We support the body to help it do the thing it does well. And at certain points, it just gets beyond the ability of it to do it brilliantly. Like setting a bone, it can't set the bone itself. And if you don't slow down and don't do the things you're told by your doctor, it will heal badly. But once you help it out, it does a really good job.
0: And how long do these things take? Does it vary between, you know, between how old you are? You mentioned the little finger experiment. Don't try this at home. Is it more likely if I was, I don't know, if I was 7? Would it heal more quickly than, well, I'm in my late 50s, so a bit of a difference in age. Does it vary between the two?
1: Definitely, age always helps. What particular biochemical processes are faster or slower at different ages? Some things help, right, because you're actually going a bit slower and you're not putting so much strain on it. But most of the time, the fat kids are growing. The fact they have this healing ability is fantastic. The exception to that is you sometimes hear about people breaking bones across the growth plate. And when you're growing, your bones are growing quite a rate, especially when you're doing that sort of spurt of height. And that can cause real problems because that's where the bones are extending, which is rather different to trying to heal damage. And if that happens, there's a lot of medical care to try and make sure the bones don't stop growing, because that can happen. And that growth plate is really important for development.
0: Okay, well, as I say, adding books later on this morning, so hopefully that they'll discover that everything is doing exactly as you've described there, and hopefully I won't have to wear this. Well, I suspect I'm going to be wearing my arm in a sling for a little while longer. The other thing to mention is that it's school exam time, and I mentioned this to Mrs. Clover, who dropped me in this morning, because obviously I can't drive, and she's a teacher, and she says, yes, biology tomorrow, and it's RE tomorrow afternoon. It is the science exam season coming up.
1: Yes, though, in case anyone is panicking, that of course depends what board you're doing when those exams are. But the GCSE is interesting, right? Because for some people, that is the last time they will ever engage with science. And I'm very sorry this is what happens. I mean, obviously, science is part of our life, so we can't get away from it. But they certainly won't willingly learn it. I'm always curious about what people remember from science GCSE. Osmosis seems to be a phrase that everyone seems to go, oh, I remember doing that. Or they bring it up as the thing. Do you have any science you remember from when you were at school?
0: Yeah, no, it probably is the osmosis. It's interesting. I was probably less interested in the biology side of things, more interested in, I guess, not chemistry up to a point, but I guess, you know, how things work is kind of the sort of the science that has interested me and continues to do so.
1: I mean, I think how things work is how I probably would say my passion for science is I like to understand things at the biological level, but across all levels, it definitely applies. I think there's an interesting thing at that age. We don't really teach engineering right, though, which we talked about the space missions at the moment. That application of science for some people is far more interesting and where they get their excitement than the actual basic science itself. I think it's all fascinating, and I do have a lot of sympathy for all the people who will be made to do science and not necessarily yet found their passion in it.
0: Well, looking at a periodic table, it's like, it's like algebra. How on earth does that help in everyday life?
1: But the periodic table is one of those things that once you get it, is amazing, and it's got so much insight, but it doesn't necessarily get the passion down at GCSE. And I think that is possibly one of the hardest things is when it is disconnected. Like, say, when do you use algebra in real life? A lot of people won't. A lot of people will be doing maths for tax returns before they're doing maths for solving a differential equation. And it's a shame, really, because I think these things do have massive impact in daily life. And I do think they let you explain things and make decisions much better. You know, like medical ones, knowing some of the underlying biology is really, really useful. Just feel engaged and informed. But I would argue anyone, just find your passion and find what you like. And with GCSEs, when they're right in front of you, I think that can be very difficult. But I love the arts too. I've done theatre, I've done all these things, and I think the real thing is just to find that passion in life, and eventually you find things loop back round in ways you never imagine. And GCSEs are just one part of it, and a huge amount of support to those who are having to do these exams. So I would not want to go back to them today.
0: Yeah, no, and I guess anyone who's in Cambridge can explore some of the museums at any time to sort of just go into a particular area that they might have some interest in.
1: Yeah, absolutely. And just find that passion. You know, I didn't do most of the stuff I study today. Like, they didn't do genome sequencing at the price or even at all. It was an international collaboration when I was a teenager. And now I look at it in patience all the time, and I can understand and go through that genetic code and find really, really interesting things that explain where diseases come from. We can't expose every child at 16 to every possible thing. Quite rightly, it'd be overwhelming. But if you start to, as you say, try and understand how things work, find your passion, I think that's really, really powerful. And I know I'm not going to sell everyone on science. I think everyone should have an interest. I think it's really important to your daily life. But equally, if your passion is, you know, your favourite book, your favourite author, we got that in Cambridge as well. And you can go to those libraries, they have these events. And sometimes they cross over. I saw, it wasn't in Cambridge, but there was a recent Austrian Turner event, the artist and the author. No, they'd just been in the same National Trust house at the same time, and it was a beautiful exhibit showing the crossover of two lives. These things exist, and I really encourage people to go out there. And remember, you may have studied something to the point you're bored of it at GCSE, but there's more to it, and there's other ways of looking at it.
0: Yeah, there's more beyond you don't get a choice with the syllabus. Well, most of the time you don't get a choice with the syllabus, but you do get your own choice to what to explore later on.
1: Yep.
0: And Andrew, as always, thank you very much indeed. And we'll speak again in a month. Now, we're supposed to be doing this on the first Monday of every month, but we've been hit by a whole load of bank holidays. But I think we're possibly safe, unless we then discover at the beginning of June one of us is on holiday. But Andrew, thank you very much, as always.
1: Thank you, Jim. It's been great as always, too.
0: That's Dr. Andrew Holding. We will chat with him again in a month's time. If you miss any of that, he'll be on the on-demand a little later on. Now, though, it's 9:23. We should check for travel. Final look at what's happening. Gonville Place, well, a bit busy here and there, but relatively clear at the moment. The High Street in Hinxton, there is a closure because of water main work from Mill Lane to Hunts Lane. Broadway in Great Camborne, both directions. There's also some water main work going on there. That's between Monkfield and St Neots Road. Public transport this morning, looking good, not seeing any immediate problems there. Chris Brown will keep you updated throughout the morning. We'll have an update for you there in an hour's time.
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0: As Mel C, who accidentally saw on breakfast television, I'm not normally in the habit of watching breakfast television, but she was on Saturday morning chatting on the sofa, and she released an exercise video kind of thing going on, because she's quite into her fitness. And, yeah, she was having a chat, asked the inevitable, will the Spice Girls get back together again question, which the poor woman handled brilliantly. She must be asked that question every time she's interviewed by anybody about anything.
1: And, of course, there's lots of money to be earned there as well.
0: Yes, but I think there's a slight problem is they all fall out these days when they get together, which is not particularly helpful.
1: not like us guys here.
0: No, everything's nice, nice, cosy. You well, Chris?
1: I'm very well. How are you, Julian? Did you enjoy your bank holiday weekend?
0: Yeah, just about. You know, a bit restricted at the moment, but
1: you know, I couldn't believe I come in the studio today and I'd forgotten all about. I didn't realise it was 2 weeks ago, and we were kind of manoeuvring around each other, sort of taking the headphones out and putting new headphones in, and I didn't realise. I didn't notice. So you seem to have sort of accomplished being able to work okay.
0: I guess so. It was tricky, as I said earlier on. It's tricky because we've got some of the controls on one side. We've got space in the middle where we can put a script or a laptop or something, and more controls over the other side. Yeah. And that's too far. And that's kind of the problem. If I tell you something, if I had the one which is furthest away is the one where we put the news up and down when we bring you the latest from Sky News on the hour. And if I'd had to fade that one down, I'd have tied myself in a knot, I think.
1: You know what? In sympathy, I might try and see if I can do a bit of my show with just one arm.
0: Oh, we should. We should.
1: I'm going to see how I get on. A bit late. I'm going to get into the show first, and perhaps we'll try it for a quarter of an hour.
0: No, that's a good. I'm off to Addenbrookes to have an X-ray, so I can listen to you on radio player.
1: Okay.
0: And I can see how you get on.
1: Well, I hope you go okay today, Julian.
0: Okay, have a good week, Chris.
1: Thank you so much.

Well, my thanks to Julian. What a great start to the show this morning. Phil Collins here on Cambridge Radio and Studio. On my show this morning, a featured artist, my Tamla Motown 3, and I pull out three songs I used DJing here around Cambridge from a UK chart from this month. We're going to go back to May of 1976.

0: Aretha Franklin there, and A Deeper Love. Well, good morning. Hope your morning is going well. Many of you back to work, I guess, after yesterday's bank holiday Monday. If you're listening from home, drop me an email. I'll give you a shout out on the show this morning. The email address is studio@cambridge.radio. 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

Some George Benson this morning here on Cambridge Radio, and never give up on a good thing. Well, we're one track away from sharing a nice mellow moment together, so put that kettle on, especially if you're working from home today. Put the kettle on and make yourself a cuppa, and we'll share that mellow moment after you two.

You two this morning and Pride in the Name of Love. One thing I'm not going to do this morning, I'm not going to fall behind on my good morning. So, Rachel, good morning to you and Jane Harvey and Della Duncan. Roger Carter, hi to you. And James Howarth, I'll get through to you all this morning. Time for that mellow moment now. And I've chosen a song by The Pretenders. Love this song. I Go to Sleep.

mellow moment together this morning on Cambridge Radio. The Pretenders, I Go to Sleep, that one also getting a big thumbs up here in the Gwydir Street Studios as well.

Nick Drake there and Northern Sky here on Cambridge Radio. Coming up in the next hour of the show, the one to watch. Find out what that is, and we'll find out who the featured artist is as well. 10 o'clock news and weather follows Amy Winehouse, and Our Day Will Come.

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9: From the Sky News Centre at 10, there are fresh doubts over the ceasefire in Iran following reports of strikes on vessels in the Strait of Hormuz. Tehran claims its forces have struck an American warship. Meanwhile, Donald Trump says the US military has fired at seven small Iranian vessels in the shipping channel after Iran targeted boats unconnected to countries involved in the conflict. Political analyst Jasmine El-Gamal says the crisis can't be solved using military might.
10: It's not an impasse that's going to be solved with further military pressure, because that's always been known to just make Iran entrench in its positions even further and ride it out.
9: A cruise ship passenger is in a critical condition in a South African hospital with a rare rat-borne virus which has swept through a cruise ship. Three people have died following the outbreak of hantavirus on the vessel, which was sailing from Argentina to Cape Verde. The government's announced an extra £1 million will be given to Jewish communities to tackle a rise in anti-Semitic hate crime. Prime Minister Keir Starmer is hosting a roundtable later, aiming to find a unified way to tackle anti-Semitism. Community Secretary Steve Reed tells us who's been invited to Downing Street.
11: Leaders from the Jewish community, but importantly, leaders from other faiths right across society, public services, schools, to sit down and focus on what more we can all do to keep the Jewish community safe. The government's playing its part.
9: Meanwhile, the Times are reporting a number of Labour MPs are reportedly planning an open letter calling for Sir Keir Starmer to resign if the party suffers a heavy defeat in Thursday's elections. Manchester Airport's been ranked the UK's worst for flight delays. Birmingham, Bournemouth, Southampton and Gatwick complete the top five. And Blake Lively has settled her lawsuit with Justin Baldoni after she accused him of sexual assault and orchestrating a hate campaign against her. The director had always denied all allegations against him. The judges had already thrown out the pair's other claims. That's the very latest from Sky News. I'm Stevie Shillinglaw.
12: Cambridge Radio News, I'm Julian Clover. Firefighters tackled a car fire in Brooklands Avenue in Cambridge on Saturday. Crews were called just before 12:50 p.m. and found the vehicle well alight, with flames spreading to a nearby bus stop. Police closed the road while firefighters put out the blaze and made the area safe. The fire service says the cause was accidental. Cambridge researchers have been studying how hackers are using AI to commit crimes. A team from Cambridge, Edinburgh and Strathclyde analysed 100 million posts from dark web and cybercrime forums. They found AI was being used most successfully to run social media bots, including for harassment and fraud. But the study also suggests many cybercriminals lack the skills to use the technology effectively, with security measures limiting its impact. And a farmer from Cambridgeshire has managed to give away the 13.5 tonnes of potatoes that he'd been left with after a cancelled order. Luke Ablett said he couldn't resell them as the stock was nearing the end of its usable life. Last month he appealed to people who might need them and says he got an overwhelming response.
13: So we managed to distribute them around families that need it. We took a couple of bags around and we had some charities that come in. Donated some food pantries as well, took them away. So, they've been spread out across the country.
12: And thanks to BBC Radio Cambridgeshire for the audio on that story. Showers developing during the early afternoon, clearing into the evening. Breezy at times, particularly on coasts where there'll be a cooler feel to the day. Maximum temperature in Cambridge of 16 degrees Celsius. Looking ahead to tonight, cloudy during the evening with clear spells then developing into the night. Largely dry overnight aside from isolated coastal showers and feeling cool in brisk northerly winds. Minimum temperature of 6 degrees Celsius.
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Be my lover. Spice Girls getting us underway in this hour of the show, and Wannabe on Cambridge Radio. I'm Chris Brown. Good morning. How is your morning going so far?

Chumbawamba there, and the soundtrack to my roller skating on Wednesday. Many people say good morning to, must say good morning to Johnny. Hi to you, Johnny, and Gay, and Andy, and Becca in charge at work today. Hi to you four. Thank you for tuning in and having my show on. First track male featured artist now, Seal. We're going to do Seal today. He was born the 19th of February 1963 in Paddington, London, an English singer, songwriter, and record producer. He has 3 Brit Awards, 4 Grammy Awards, and an MTV Video Music Award as well, with over 20 million albums or singles sold. Son of a Nigerian mother and a Brazilian father, and he was raised by a foster family in Westminster in London. He received a 2-year diploma in architecture and had various jobs in the London area. In the 1980s, Seal spent a short time singing in local clubs and bars, and in 1987, he joined a band called Push, a British funk band, and toured with them in Japan. In Thailand, he joined a blues band for a while before separating from the group and journeying throughout India, all on his own. He returned to England, sleeping on the couch of a friend. He went to sign with record producer Trevor Horn's ZTT record label to release his debut studio album. What an album that was. In 1991, critical and commercial success. He spawned the singles Crazy and Killer, which peaked at numbers 2 and 1 on the UK singles chart respectively. And both entered the US Billboard Hot 100 as well. His 1994 single, Kiss from a Rose, peaked the latter chart after its inclusion on the accompanying film soundtracks to The Neverending Story 3 and Batman Forever. Kiss and Rose spawned from Seal's second studio album in 1994 and peaked, topped the UK albums chart along with its predecessor. He served as a coach also on The Voice in Australia in 2012, 2013 and 2017, and he is 63 years old, and he is our featured artist today.

featured artist on the show this morning. That is Seal and Crazy. We'll have another track from him in the next hour of the show. Linda Cornish, hello to you. Thank you so much for joining us here this morning on Cambridge Radio. This is Simple Minds, An Act of Love.

0: Simple Minds and Act of Love here on my show this Tuesday morning. Many people say good morning to. Love the fact you're listening. Viv Green, good morning to you. And Tony Mansfield, Nigel Templey, good morning to you. And Leah Collins, hello to you. Robin James is tuned in. And Alan Howe and Brenda Lee Smith, hello. And Joyce Debbing and Shirley and Melvin and Christine Snyder. Hello, Christine. How are you? Let's look at some travel and traffic. Well, there's not much to tell you about, which is a good thing this morning. The A10 Ely Road, temporary traffic light still there due to roadworks on the A10 Ely Road in both directions at School Lane now, and that's until the 8th of May. Queen's Road in Cambridge, temporary traffic lights due to roadworks on Queen's Road in both directions at Bowles Walk. And I'll just tell you about this advance warning this evening on the M11 southbound. It's closed due to roadworks southbound during the night this evening. That's from junction 14 of the A14 junction 31 Girton Cloverleaf interchange to junction 12. That's the A603 Barton Road, Cambridge. That's from 9 o'clock this evening through till tomorrow morning at 5 a.m. More travel and traffic coming your way in an hour's time on Cambridge Radio.
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Madness and House of Fun here on Cambridge Radio with me, Chris Brown, live this morning with you through till midday. I've got some vinyl in my rucksack, a couple of 7-inch records from my own personal collection. We'll play the first one after Womack and Womack.

Womack and Womack on the show this morning, and Love Was. Got to say good morning to Martin and Tara French. Hi to you two. He says, morning. He says, Tara was there, his wife was there, when they filmed the video of House of Fun. Yeah, it was filmed in Great Yarmouth, and I know that. And when I go to Great Yarmouth, I always point out the joke shop on the back street, Joker's Corner, where they filmed the bits in the joke shop. And also on the fair, they was on the fair as well, madness. What a great day that must have been. And yeah, I'd love to have been there, Tara, as well. Right, it's time now to play the first piece of vinyl, first record, I call it a record, okay, from my own personal collection. We're going to go back to 1982 for the first track. Do you remember the band Musical Youth? I've got a picture cover here, and this was called Never Gonna Give You Up. It'll be on in a sec. Here it comes. Come on. There we go. See, I don't cue it up, you know. It comes with crackles as well.

This is Cambridge Radio on a Tuesday morning, live with me, Chris Brown, through till midday. One of my 7-inch singles there, and when I play a 7-inch single from my collection, I don't really vet it that much. I pull it out and play it, and I have great memories. I have flashbacks, and that was definitely one of those tunes. This is REM on the show. Shiny Happy People.

must say good morning to Rachel Hayward. Good morning to you, Rachel. REM on my show, Shiny Happy People. Well, I have three singles lined up from that iconic Tamla Motown record label to play you. They come your way after Badly Drawn Boy.

0: Well, good morning. If you've just tuned in, I'm Chris Brown with you through till midday. Badly Drawn Boy in the background, Silent Side. Coming up next then, the Motown 3, but also to come in this hour, the one to watch. So don't go away.
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First up from our Motown 3 this morning on Cambridge Radio, The Miracles and Love Machine. Remember that so well. Obviously still got the 7-inch single at home. Reminds me of the youth club days. Netherhall Youth, I went to college, but Netherhall Youth Club, we always played that at Netherhall Youth Club. Right in the middle of my Motown 3, Martha Reeves and the Vandellas.

Martha Reeves and the Vandellas on my show this morning. My Motown 3, that one in the middle, and that is Quicksand. I must say good morning to Suzanne. Good morning to you, Suzanne. And Darren Purcell, hello to you. Marvin Gaye, Tammy Terrell.

Well, I hope you enjoyed my three Motown hits for this week. Marvin Gaye and Tammy Terrell, Ain't Nothing Like the Real Thing. Maybe you have a favourite Motown track you'd like me to play. Email me this morning and I'll put it on next week's show. Studio@cambridge.radio. That's studio@cambridge.radio. It's now time for this week's One to Watch, and it's by Ayn Dean. That's our One to Watch this week. Ayn Dean, and the track is called Earn Love. So singer-songwriter Ayn Dean has built a major following since first posting covers and original songs on TikTok during the pandemic. The 23-year-old now has more than 270,000 followers with support from artists who include Sam Smith, Little Mix and Ed Sheeran. She also passed 5 million Spotify streams and has gone on to play major festivals, and she supported acts like Sam Smith and Hozier and James Bay. More locally though, Ayn is supporting Pixie Lott, who's appearing at this year's Shelford Feast.

Queen there and Bicycle Racer. I'm on my bike today, as always, and looking forward to my cycle home. Looking outside, it doesn't seem too bad. I don't think it's going to rain because I haven't got my anorak with me. Coming up next, it's the 11 o'clock news and weather. That's after the Beach Boys. Bye-bye.

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9: From the Sky News Centre at 11, there are fresh doubts over the Iranian ceasefire as both Tehran and Washington make contradictory claims. Donald Trump says two American-flagged vessels passed safely through the vital shipping route, something denied by Iran, which says it struck a US warship. The Prime Minister has hosted a Downing Street roundtable on tackling anti-Semitism following the stabbing of two men in North London last week. Leaders from a cross-section of society, including business, education and faith, joined the talks. It comes as the government announced £1 million in extra funding for Jewish community groups. So Keir Starmer says, we fight for British values.
10: It's not enough to simply say we stand with Jewish communities. Of course we do, but we must show it and act it. And the responsibility lies with each and every one of us. It is about the kind of country that we all want to live in.
9: A cruise ship passenger is in a critical condition in a South African hospital with a rare bat-borne virus. Three people have died following the outbreak of hantavirus on the vessel, which was sailing from Argentina to Cape Verde. The ship has been barred from docking in its destination over public health fears. Travel expert Simon Calder says it's an unusual situation.
11: It's not a normal virus, this. Yes, there is some person-to-person transmission. That's the thinking of the World Health Organization. But only very prolonged exposure of the sort you get if you were sharing a cabin with someone. So it is absolutely not on the same scale as COVID.
9: A man's died after being shot in South London on Sunday. The 25-year-old had been in a critical condition in hospital after the attack in Brixton. Around 2,500 jobs were lost in the hospitality industry in the first 3 months of the year. On average, two pubs closed for good every day. And Katy Perry and Kim Kardashian were some of the biggest names at last night's Met Gala. Beyoncé attended fashion's big night in New York for the first time in 10 years with daughter Blue Ivy. That's the latest. I'm Stevie Shillinglaw.
12: Cambridge Radio News, I'm Julian Clover. Firefighters tackled a car fire in Brooklands Avenue in Cambridge on Saturday. Crews were called just before 12:50 p.m. and found the vehicle well alight, with flames spreading to a nearby bus stop. Police closed the road while firefighters put out the blaze and made the area safe. The fire service says the cause was accidental. Cambridge researchers have been studying how hackers are using AI to commit crimes. A team from Cambridge, Edinburgh and Strathclyde analysed 100 million posts from dark web and cybercrime forums. They found AI was being used most successfully to run social media bots, including for harassment and fraud. But the study also suggests many cybercriminals lack the skills to use the technology effectively, with security measures limiting its impact. And a farmer from Cambridgeshire has managed to give away the 13.5 tonnes of potatoes that he'd been left with after a cancelled order. Luke Ablett said he couldn't resell them as the stock was nearing the end of its usable life. Last month he appealed to people who might need them and says he got an overwhelming response.
13: So we managed to distribute them around families that need it. We took a couple of bags around and we had some charities that come in and donated some food pantries as well, took them away. So, they've been spread out across the country.
12: 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Showers developing during the early afternoon, clearing into the evening. breezy at times, particularly on coasts where there'll be a cooler feel to the day. Maximum temperature in Cambridge of 16 degrees Celsius. Looking ahead to tonight, cloudy during the evening with clear spells then developing into the night. Largely dry overnight aside from isolated coastal showers and feeling cool in brisk northerly winds. Minimum temperature of 6 degrees Celsius.
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2: Can't touch this. 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

It's the last hour of my show here on Cambridge Radio this Tuesday morning. MC Hammer there, and you can't touch this. Featured artist on my show this morning is Seal. We'll have another track from him after Justin Timberlake. I must say good morning, though, to Dennis Purcell. Hello to you. And John Unger.

0: Mirrors there and Justin Timberlake. Featured artist on the show this morning on Cambridge Radio is Seal today. Born the 19th of February 1963 in Paddington in London, an English singer, songwriter and record producer. He has 3 Brit Awards and 4 Grammy Awards and an MTV Video Music Award with over 20 million albums and singles sold. He is son of a Nigerian mother and Brazilian father, and he was raised by his foster family in Westminster, London. He received a 2-year diploma in architecture and had various jobs in the London area. In the 1980s, Seal spent a short time singing in local clubs and bars. In 1987, he joined Push, a British jazz funk band, and toured with them in Japan. In Thailand, he joined a blues band for a while before separating from the group and journeying through India all on his own. He returned to England sleeping on the couch of a friend. He went on to sign with record producer Trevor Horn's ZTT record label to release his debut studio album in 1991. A critical and commercial success, it spawned the singles Crazy and Killer, which peaked at numbers 2 and 1 on the UK singles chart respectively, and both entered the US Billboard Hot 100. His 1994 single Kiss from a Rose peaked the latter chart after its inclusion in the accompanying the film soundtracks of Never Ending Story 3 and Batman Forever. Kiss from a Rose spawned from Seal's second studio album in 1994 and peaked top of the UK albums chart along with its predecessor. He served as a coach on The Voice in Australia in 2012, 2013 and 2017. He is 63 years old and here he is for the last time on my show this morning, featured artist Seal.
1: It's the loneliness that's the killer.

Well, I hope you enjoyed my featured artist on the show on Cambridge Radio this morning. That is Seal and Killer. If you have a favourite artist, let me know who they are and I'll maybe do them as my next week's featured artist. You can email me here in the studio. It's studio@cambridge.radio. Must say good morning to Eleanor. Hello to you, Eleanor. And not forgetting you, Rachel. You've asked for this.

0: Gigolo Aunts there, Where I Find My Heaven this morning, and playing that especially for you, Eleanor and Rachel, who are working today. Thank you for having the show on. Right, let's look at some travel and traffic. Well, there's been an accident, or there was an accident, but it's been returned to normal now. In Tevisham, accident cleared on the A1303 Newmarket Road in both directions from Airport Way, that's Tevisham, through to Junction 35 of the A14, Stoke-on-Quay, roundabout there. That's been cleared now. Ely Road on the A10, both directions, temporary traffic lights due to roadworks on the A10 Ely Road in both directions at School Lane. And Queen's Road, both directions in Cambridge, temporary traffic lights due to roadworks. That's Queen's Road at Bowles Walk. And an advance warning for this evening on the M11 southbound. It's going to be closed due to roadworks. That's southbound during the night from junctions 14. That's the A14 junction 31, Girton Cloverleaf interchange, to junction 12. That's the A603 Barton Road in Cambridge. That's your travel and traffic this morning on Cambridge Radio.
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Mark Ronson and Ray and Suzanne. Right, it's time on Cambridge Radio for me to play you my last 7-inch record I bought here to our Gwydir Street studios in my rucksack on my bike. And we heard one early in the last hour of the show, Musical Youth from 1982. We're going to go back to 1981 with the Crackles in the background. This is Shack Attack, and this is called Easier Said Than Done.

on vinyl on 7-inch this morning from my own personal collection. Love a bit of Shack Attack, called The Shacks, for those that follow. 1981, easier said than done. Often play in this area. Played a couple of times in Ely at the Maltings. This is KB's Radio on a Tuesday morning. Coming up very shortly, in about two singles time, I pull out three songs I use as a DJ here in Cambridge. I look at a UK chart from this month. We're going back to 1976 this week. I'll pull out three songs I use from that chart of May 1976 that I use DJing here around Cambridge. That's in a couple of tracks time.

Cambridge Radio and the Rolling Stones, I Can't Get No Satisfaction, one of the 7-inch singles that my mum gave me in the mid-60s. She gave me some of her records, and that was in that. I can remember that. On a soulful note, this is Al Green, and Let's Stay Together.

0: Al Green. On a soulful note this morning, and Let's Stay Together. Right, coming up next then, let's pull out three tracks from that May of 1976 UK chart.
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So I brought that back in 1976. It was on the Magnet label, if I remember rightly. Still got it in my collection anyway. That is Silver Convention, Get Up and Boogie, from that chart of 1976, May 1976. And second up, what a cool guy this was, Johnny Taylor.

pulling out three tunes from that May 1976 UK chart that I was playing as a DJ here around Cambridge. And I stayed at a hotel. It was a Hard Rock Hotel in Thailand about 6 or 7 years ago. And in the foyer, they had some rock stars. They had their clothes. That's right, they had their outfits. And Johnny Taylor, they had a couple of outfits that he wore. And they were so cool. I can remember that well. So the last tune I pulled from that chart, Barry White, You See the Trouble with Me.

Well, that's Barry White, the last track I've pulled from that May of 1976 chart, and you see the trouble with me. Well, that's just about it for me. Don't forget, you can join me this Saturday night live. That's my soul and dance show from 6 through till 8. Failing that, I'll be back with you next Tuesday, live again from 9.30 through till midday on the mid-morning show. Coming up next, it's Roger Paik, music mix for your Tuesday afternoon. And don't forget, my old mate, Tony Della, he'll be with you again this evening. Tony cranks up the Wheels of Steel for another 2 hours of Northern Soul classics from 7 through till 9. Well, that's it from me. Thanks for listening to my show. You have a lovely Tuesday. Coming up next is the midday news and weather here on Cambridge Radio. Takes us there, Brian Adams. I'm on my bike now, cycling home. Somebody.

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8: From the Sky News Centre at midday, there have been further reported clashes between the US and Iran in the Strait of Hormuz. The claims and counterclaims have triggered a further uncertainty over whether the ceasefire remains in place. Disruption to energy exports through the shipping channel has raised fears over the supply of jet fuel this summer. Ministers are rolling out contingency plans, and travel expert Simon Calder says we shouldn't panic.
9: Demand is going to be strongest in the UK in July and August. The picture is that there is nothing on the horizon at the moment that spells potential problems, and that's why I'm relaxed and looking forward to my holiday.
8: The World Health Organization says a rare virus linked to rats may have been passed between people on a cruise ship. Three passengers have died after contracting hantavirus following an outbreak on board the MC Honduras. It's currently moored off the coast of Cape Verde, and there are plans to medically evacuate two patients. Maria Van Kerkhoves from the WHO.
10: They are doing some decontamination on board, disinfection in the cabins themselves. So we've asked about any rats on board. We've been told there are no rats on board. So there are lots of different things that are happening.
8: A man who was shot dead in South London on Sunday has now died. Police say they've launched a murder investigation after 25-year-old Keanu Taylor was attacked in Brixton. Three other people were also taken to hospital for treatment, but no one's yet been arrested. Manchester Airport's been ranked the UK's worst for flight delays. The Civil Aviation Authority recorded the average flight taking off 19 minutes and 30 seconds late. Around 2,500 jobs were lost in the hospitality industry in the first 3 months of the year. The British Beer and Pub Association says on average, two pubs closed for good every day. And just weeks after announcing a comeback tour, the Pussycat Dolls have shelved their planned US shows. They're blaming weak ticket sales, but the UK dates are still going ahead. That's the latest. I'm Stevie Shillinglaw.
11: Cambridge Radio News, I'm Julian Clover. Firefighters tackled a car fire in Brooklands Avenue in Cambridge on Saturday. Crews were called just before 12:50pm and found the vehicle well alight, with flames spreading to a nearby bus stop. Police closed the road while firefighters put out the blaze and made the area safe. The fire service says the cause was accidental. Cambridge researchers have been studying how hackers are using AI to commit crimes. A team from Cambridge, Edinburgh and Strathclyde analysed 100 million posts from dark web and cybercrime forums. They found AI was being used most successfully to run social media bots, including for harassment and fraud. But the study also suggests many cybercriminals lack the skills to use the technology effectively, with security measures limiting its impact. And a farmer from Cambridgeshire has managed to give away the 13.5 tonnes of potatoes that he'd been left with after a cancelled order. Luke Ablett said he couldn't resell them as the stock was nearing the end of its usable life. Last month, he appealed to people who might need them and says he got an overwhelming response.
12: So we managed to distribute them around families that need it. We took a couple of bags around, and we had some charities that come in and donated some food pantries as well, took them away. So, they've been spread out across the country.
11: And thanks to BBC Radio Cambridgeshire for the audio on that story. Showers developing during the early afternoon, clearing into the evening. Breezy at times, particularly on coasts, where there'll be a cooler feel to the day. Maximum temperature in Cambridge of 16 degrees Celsius. Looking ahead to tonight, cloudy during the evening, with clear spells then developing into the night. Largely dry overnight, aside from isolated coastal showers, and feeling cool in brisk northerly winds. Minimum temperature of 6 degrees Celsius.

Whitney Houston kicks off lunchtime here on Cambridge Radio. It's Roger Paik here until 2 o'clock this afternoon. Thanks for Chris for this morning. So between now and then, what are we going to be doing? Lots of music, a little bit of chat, helping you enjoy your lunch. Hope your sarnies aren't too boring.

So you don't normally get to hear me during the daytime. Probably a good reason for that. I'm normally restricted to my late evenings on a Friday with Lawrence and Simone. I do the waffle. It's where we normally talk about stuff that's not in the mainstream news. Anyway, so today's a little bit more mainstream. How was your weekend? Bank holiday weekend, 4-day week, fantastic. Feel like I'm working for the council this week. The weather started all right, then kind of, well, it wasn't quite typically chucking it with rain, bank holiday, but it was good. It's nice to have a little bit of time at home. I do like a pottering weekend. I think I'm getting too old for this.

0: Thank you, Mick. Simply Red for your babies on Cambridge Radio. It's Tuesday afternoon. It's Roger Paik in for lunch today. So it was my birthday of the weekend. That was obviously the highlight of the weekend. I managed to park run at Milton on Saturday. Doesn't get any easier, though. And also woke up Sunday morning, email from a pharmaceutical company wishing me a happy birthday and or I want to subscribe to some pills. You think, jeepers, is this about what my life is all about these days? Yeah, pretty much. Anyway, we'll do Mel and Kim, Respectable, if you're an 80s fan, next.
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So if you're like me and you like your 80s, and the cheesier the better as far as I'm concerned, Thursday night, obviously after you voted, because Thursday's polling day, it's Haircut 100 hour at the Corn Exchange from 7:30. I believe there's still tickets. And if you're still looking for something to do the rest of the week, also at the Corn Exchange, the Anglia Comedy All-Stars are on Friday night. Russell Kane is there this time. He's pretty good. I can Tina Turner right now.

Well, that blew the cobwebs out, didn't it? Now, those of you who know me know that my guilty pleasure in life, and I waste a lot of time in my life on social media. Flicking through TikTok is probably my worst offending social media go-to place. As a guy called Cammy Barnes, he is a Scottish bagpipe player. And if you've got the time and the inclination, have a look for him. And he does basically a cover of Olivia Dean's Man I Need on his bagpipes. And I've got a bit of a soft spot for the old bagpipes. I do like them. I always do the Remembrance Parade in the village that we live. And they 99% of the time have a Scottish pipe band. And it is awesome. And it sends shivers down my spines. Talk to me, talk to me. You imagine this with bagpipes playing, though.

That is an awesome song, Jesse Ware, Remember Where You Are. Lunchtime on Cambridge Radio. What are you up to? Working lunch, is it? Munching at your desk, or are you out for a walk? Don't forget, give yourself a bit of break time. It's not all about work, and make sure you don't get stay too late tonight, you know. Family is way more important. Take us with you, though, on that walk, or if you miss a show, you can catch up on Cambridge.radio. You can listen back to all our shows on our catch-up feature there. We'll do a song now from probably the best legs in the showbiz, in musical showbiz, that is, probably from the 80s, though.

0: plays the song, you begin to realize you was dead wrong. It's time to bring it on home. You know, you was lost in confusion.
1: Mariah, play this song. She's still going, you know, still touring. And I think she does a residency in Vegas, and she's doing it again this year, probably featuring mainly a Christmas song. We'll do a bit of John Travolta and Olivia Neutron Bomb next.
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3: 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You can catch me on Cambridge Radio every Sunday morning between 8 and 10. We play Sunday Scramble, where I scramble up the letters of a well-known Cambridge place and you have to unscramble them. We have reaction from the weekend football. 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

John Travolta and Olivia Newton-John, you're the one that I want. So today's birthdays, there's a few interesting ones. Henry Cavill, he's 42. Chris Brown, not our Chris Brown, he's 36. And this lady, you'll probably recognise her, Adele, she's 37. Happy birthday.

So I think that's one of the only songs of Michael Jackson's that isn't in the film Michael, showing at Picture House, Every Man and the Light this week.

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9: From the Sky News Centre at 1, the Prime Minister has promised new legislation will be rushed through Parliament to tackle anti-Semitism. Sir Keir Starmer welcomed business, faith and policing leaders to Downing Street earlier to develop a unified response to what he calls a crisis. The government has announced £1 million in additional security funding. Toby Green from the Board of Deputies of British Jews outlines what action he'd like to see.
10: Quickly prosecute those who are engaging in criminal anti-Semitic incitement, but also we're calling on society in general and the government to stand next to the Jewish community and to celebrate Jewish life.
9: Two ill passengers on board a cruise ship at the centre of an outbreak of a virus spread by rats are going to be medically evacuated. The WHO say they don't believe there are infected rodents on board the ship docked off Cape Verde. An investigation into a woman's death was bungled by police because of institutional misogyny. That's according to a report into how officers treated showjumper Katie Simpson's death in County Londonderry in 2020. Detectives initially believed she'd taken her own life, but the following year, Jonathan Creswell was arrested on suspicion of her murder. Here's Justice Minister Naomi Long.
11: For too long, abuse has been allowed to thrive in the shadows created by fear, silence, stigma and control. We need to shine a light into those shadows. We need to remove the stigma and we need to speak openly and honestly about abuse.
9: A murder investigation has been launched after a man was shot dead in South London on Sunday. Three other people were taken to hospital for treatment following the incident in Brixton. Around 2,500 jobs were lost in the hospitality industry in the first 3 months of the year. The British Beer and Pub Association says on average, two pubs closed for good every day. And Taraji P. Henson has criticised celebrities for attending the Met Gala because of the involvement of Jeff Bezos. The Amazon boss and his wife were honorary co-chairs of the event, which drew stars like Bad Bunny and Beyonce. That's the latest. I'm Stevie Shillinglaw.
12: Cambridge Radio News, I'm Julian Clover. Firefighters tackled a car fire in Brooklands Avenue in Cambridge on Saturday. Crews were called just before 12:50pm and found the vehicle well alight, with flames spreading to a nearby bus stop. Police closed the road while firefighters put out the blaze and made the area safe. The fire service says the cause was accidental. Cambridge researchers have been studying how hackers are using AI to commit crimes. A team from Cambridge, Edinburgh and Strathclyde analysed 100 million posts from dark web and cybercrime forums. They found AI was being used most successfully to run social media bots, including for harassment and fraud. But the study also suggests many cybercriminals lack the skills to use the technology effectively, with security measures limiting its impact. And a farmer from Cambridgeshire has managed to give away the 13.5 tonnes of potatoes that he'd been left with after a cancelled order. Luke Ablett said he couldn't resell them as the stock was nearing the end of its usable life. Last month he appealed to people who might need them and says he got an overwhelming response.
13: So we managed to distribute them around families that need it. We took a couple of bags around and we had some charities that come in. Donated some food pantries as well, took them away. So, they've been spread out across the country.
12: And thanks to BBC Radio Cambridgeshire for the audio on that story. Showers developing during the early afternoon, clearing into the evening. breezy at times, particularly on coasts where there'll be a cooler feel to the day. Maximum temperature in Cambridge of 16 degrees Celsius. Looking ahead to tonight, cloudy during the evening with clear spells then developing into the night. Largely dry overnight aside from isolated coastal showers and feeling cool in brisk northerly winds. Minimum temperature of 6 degrees Celsius.

So even the Bangles get it mixed up. It's a Tuesday, girls. It's bank holiday yesterday, so that makes it Tuesday. 4-day week. Hello, it's Roger Paik here. It's lunchtime on Tuesday the 5th. Hope your day's going well. Not long till the next weekend, and I'll tell you what, I do love this time of the year because it's bank holiday now, bank holiday in a couple of weeks, and then it's not long till my summer holidays.

I do like it when they let me loose on the radio. Get to choose what I like. Cyndi Lauper, Change of Heart. So back in on this day in years gone past, a couple of things to have a look at. Field of Dreams, the film with Kevin Costner, was released in 1989. 2020, COVID-19 was obviously mid-flow. Cases worldwide reached 3.65 million. And the UK was the most affected country in Europe with over 29,000 deaths. Something not really to be proud of. 1967, though, saw the release of this song, The Kinks, Waterloo Sunset, peaked at number 2 in the charts.

0: Taylor Swift, Elizabeth Taylor, put your teeth in, Roger. Still to come on the radio this afternoon, Cambridge Arts Roundup with Simon Burton at 2 o'clock, and Steffi Callister takes you home this afternoon. She'll be joined by with Ashley Whittaker, looking at the latest cinema and streaming releases. Wonder if they'll be talking about the Jackson biopic. My wife's been to see it. She said it was very good and very informative, stuff that you perhaps don't know about Michael, and she came out with quite a changed opinion of him. Worthwhile going to have a watch. We'll do Coldplay next for you.
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do like a bit of Coldplay. I think I would quite like to go and watch them in concert. Probably have to take my wife, though. It was last year, I don't know if you remember, a couple of work colleagues got caught on the Kiss Cam in a concert in Boston, probably where they shouldn't have been. But yeah, I think he's a really talented artist, and some of the he'll sort of stop and do a bit of an improv and sing about people on the Kiss Cam while he's doing it. Looks worthwhile going. Hang on, gotta go, phone's ringing.

0: love you.
1: Oh, I like that, Billy. Billy Ocean plays on Lunchtime at Cambridge Radio, Tuesday lunchtime. Now, if you're looking for something to do on Friday night, and if you're kind of young at heart, a bit like myself, yeah, I'm just north of the older 50, the wrong side of 50, they have a grown-up for discos, sorry, a disco for grown-ups, let's start again, on Friday night, the 8th of May, at Clifton Road. It's the 70s, 80s and 90s evening. Starts at 7, so there's a good chance that you're going to be in bed by 10. That sounds like my ideal night out.

0: So good result from football over the weekend. I don't profess to be a football expert, but the boys in my family certainly are. Obviously, Cambridge United back to League One. Scotty presents a From the Terrace show if you, on a Sunday evening. So if you missed that, that is available on our on-demand section at Cambridge.radio. And we'll do a song next from an Ipswich super fan. You know, probably not Delia, the other one.
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2: 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You can catch me on Cambridge Radio every Sunday morning between 8 and 10. We play Sunday Scramble, where I scramble up the letters of a well-known Cambridge place and you have to unscramble them. We have reaction from the weekend football. That's Cambridge United, Cambridge City and Histon FC.
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Homeward Bound, Simon & Garfunkel. Nearly time for me to go. Tuesday lunchtime. Still time just for a couple more tunes. Donna Summer, Love's Unkind.

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9: From the Sky News Centre at 2, Sir Keir Starmer's promised to rush through new legislation to tackle anti-Semitism in the UK. The Prime Minister's met Jewish community leaders in Downing Street, calling the situation a crisis. The government's announced £1 million in extra funding for community groups. The US Defence Secretary's promised the Strait of Hormuz is now being protected by a powerful red, white and blue dome. Pete Hegseth says American destroyers are being supported by hundreds of jets, helicopters and drones. They're designed to keep watch over tankers trying to get through the vital shipping route. Mr Hegseth insists Iran does not control the waterway.
10: To Iran, let innocent ships pass freely. These international waters belong to all nations, not to Iran to tax, toll or control. To our partners, allies, and the rest of the world, this is a temporary mission. The world needs this waterway a lot more than we do.
9: A review's found institutional misogyny caused police in Northern Ireland to miss vital clues in their investigation into a woman's death. Officers first treated Katie Simpson's case in County Londonderry in 2020 as suicide, but the following year, Jonathan Creswell was charged with her murder. He took his own life during a trial. Katie's mum, Nalene Mullen, says the report found many people raised the alarm.
11: It was so good to hear that, you know, there were so many people who came forward to the police, and not everybody gets that. It really was well-loved by so many.
9: The World Health Organization says medical personnel have boarded a cruise ship where there's been an outbreak of hantavirus. They're going to evacuate two people from the vessel, where three on board have died, while a British man remains in intensive care. Phil Foden's agreed a four-year contract in principle with Manchester City. The England midfielder's deal also includes an option to extend it for another 12 months until 2031.
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Hello, I'm Simon Burton and you're listening to Cambridge Arts Roundup, which promises you some talk of new and interesting literature in the lively spring, a visit to see an art installation in a Cambridge college, and an impromptu visit to artists who have important questions to ask about the system as they exhibit in Arbury. In this edition, we take a skate across the tiles at the Spring Literary Festival and meet up with journalists Samira Ahmed and Sophie Raworth, who have both written new books, and also hear some poetry on the delights of a new baby from Harry Baker's new book, Tender. Multimedia artist Diana Scarborough takes us on tour of Sydney Sussex College to view an installation she's been running and to give some insights on women and scholarship. And artist Ben Varney invites us to ponder a new exhibition by three artists entitled Disquiet and Misrule.

0: The chance to relax with a good thought-provoking book can indeed seem like a return home from an incomprehensible age of tech and skewed politics, as talented writers promise to perhaps help us make sense of our own interiority and the world around us. Cambridge's Spring Literary Festival has this year been celebrating the National Year of Reading and was charged with bringing in new readers as a key theme, whilst offering a wide choice of events spanning children's books, poetry and politics, and it enticed people in with events such as celebrating 50 years since the death of Agatha Christie. Novelist Margaret Drabble, Ian Hollinghurst and Elf Shafak took the stage to share thoughts on the books that made them. The chance to meet authors and ask some questions was eagerly taken up by audiences with curiosity and concerns. The former leader of the Green Party, Caroline Lucas, powerfully outlined in the debating chamber the case for seeing environmental destruction as a pressing existential threat in her lecture, The State of Nature, in which she claimed that even the UK intelligence services regard natural decline as a catastrophic certainty to such a degree that the government have virtually buried their heads in the sand over the issue, despite their own research findings. Well, that's probably not a surprise. Well, I sampled some of the extensive menu of writers, but first dropped in on artistic director for the festival, Cathy Moore, to preview the week.
1: How big a task has been organising this year's literary festival? Because it looks like an absolutely jam-packed lineup that you've got sorted out.
2: The organisation, thank goodness, isn't down to me anymore. it's down to a really wonderful team of staff, small staff, four team members who pull it all together. I mean, I do the programme and oversee, and it is a sheer pleasure.
1: This is very much where great minds come together and purr amongst themselves over their literary achievements.
2: We're getting huge sort of accolades for the programme. People are excited. We've signed up for the National Year of Reading this year for obvious reasons. I mean, the more children that read, the more people that read, the better their life chances are. Reading has been my lifelong pleasure, and, you know, the bringing together of writers, readers and everybody in between is thoroughly exciting for me.
1: The festival's kicking off with Andrew Miller at The Land in Winter. Mm-hmm. Can you tell me a little bit about that?
2: Yeah, I can. I mean, it was my, I think, favourite book of last year, and I'd never read Andrew Miller before. And I thought it was my book of the year last year, for sure. And Andrew is incredibly... He writes historical novels in the main. This one is a more contemporary historical novel in that it was set in the winter of 1962, which was one of the most ferocious winters, snow, ice, people locked in their villages and towns. And it's about two couples who live at opposite ends of a field in a small village in the part of the UK which I can't remember any longer, England somewhere. And it's what happens to them during those months of that winter and the terrible things that happen. Again, politics is always flies high at the Literary Festival. You know, our media partner is the New Statesman, and, you know, we do a debate in conjunction with them, and that is always one of our most popular events. This year we're looking at the motion is, this House believes Britain's best days are behind it. So that's already sold out, and that will be contentious. And of course, Ed Sturton talking this year about America, is also close to sell out, because that's what everybody's thinking about, worried about, will have an opinion about.
1: Now, children's books obviously is another area, because there's quite a range of events on, aren't there?
2: We do a breakfast with the editors at the University Arms Hotel on Sunday morning, editors of the New Statesman. We're starting young, and we run a free children's programme now, which actually has been hugely popular. We've done it for, I think this is our second year, if not third.
1: And I just thought I would try Sophie Raworth, Running on Air from Headline to the finishing lines. Yeah. Do you know what's going to be in that event?
2: No, I mean she's a kind of a marvel. I think she took up running in her 40s, mm-hmm. but didn't just, you know, run around the block, then run around the park. You mm-hmm. know, she actually went for full ultra marathons, mm-hmm. And has done an incredible. I mean, has achieved something incredible, which, mm-hmm. you know, from somebody who sat down being a newsreader, mm. it's not the most likely outcome. But yeah, greatly motivating, I think, for, you know, certainly for her fans and for women of a certain age and for young women to aspire to.
0: Sponsors, the New Statesman's debate painted a grim picture of Britain in crisis and how 60% of us feel, according to an Ipsos poll, worse off since 2022, and the outlook is for a bleak and fractured future. But there was some uplifting news too, as newsreader and broadcaster Sophie Raworth, in her engaging talk in the main union chamber, revealed a side of herself which has transformed her view of the world and her own capabilities. Running on Air, From Headlines to Finish Lines is her new book, and she's now about to run her 23rd marathon.
1: Sophie, it's great to see you in Cambridge with such an intriguing story about the things that you do when you're off the screen. What was the main idea inspired by the book? Because there's more to it than meets the eye, isn't there?
3: So I have been running. I started running quite late in life. I was in my late 30s, early 40s, and I'd done no exercise before until then. And I started running, and I've been running now really for about 15, 20 years, marathon running for 15 years. And I decided to write it all down because I've done some mad, crazy races, but it's actually more about what it has given me and the confidence and the strength and the way it has helped me through all kinds of challenges in life that I wanted to write about.
1: Doing more than people believe is that you're capable of was a very key message in your talk, and busting through barriers. Is it really important for people at a certain point in their life to pick up their life and use all of it?
3: I think we tell ourselves, especially, you know, I'm in my 50s now, and I think the older we get, we tell ourselves that, well, we are a bit older and we shouldn't be doing this, or we should be slowing down. And I don't actually think that's necessarily the case. And in terms of just physical fitness, I go to the gym and I train with people who are in their 60s, who lift heavier weights than I do, and who are in their 70s and 80s. And I think we can all do an awful lot more than we think we can. It's often our head that's telling us we can't.
1: Now, what has running taught you about the world, and indeed, what about newscasting? What are the main lessons you've learned?
3: Running has taught me a lot about the world, more than just how beautiful it is, because I've been to some of the most extraordinary places to run, and I love footpaths. I've discovered footpaths through running and just adventures and seeing extraordinary places. In terms of my job, it really helps me. Marathon running actually has helped me break down big challenges. So if I'm doing, like I'm doing the election programme in a couple of weeks' time, it's a big challenge, but I know I can get through it just by my head breaking it down into small chunks.
1: We all need an escape activity that takes us off peace, but what emotional impact has Ukraine, Gaza had on you, and indeed the politics involved in these unprecedented times? Because you're the person who delivers all this bad news and sometimes good news. Does that really get you when you're dealing with such serious issues?
3: I do. I mean, what I do day in, day out is really, yes, it's the news is awful often, and we've got wars going on, and as you say, Gaza and the situation there and Israel and everything that is happening to so many millions of people around the world. But it is my job. That's what I have to do day in, day out. And I suppose I've been doing it for more than 30 years now, and you learn my job is to tell you what's happening, and I learn to do that without getting too involved in my head.
1: And how important is the teamwork in all of that?
3: I love the teamwork. That is the team. I mean, I am just one bit of a big team, and that is one of my favourite things about the job. George Alagaya, my colleague who died, that was what he always said. He was a fantastic foreign correspondent before he came on screen, but he always used to say the thing he loved about the job is the teamwork. And it is, for us doing the 6 o'clock news, you know, you get up, you get there in the morning and you go to the morning meeting, and it's that challenge of delivering a programme almost from scratch, and it's got to be polished and on air. I'm the one who has to present it on air, but we all work together and pull together, and it's very rewarding.
1: Now, does being a woman's career icon have its drawbacks and triumphs? Because, everyone sees you as this incredible public figure who delivers the news flawlessly practically every night, or many nights, and you're an example of you know, a woman really doing really well in the world. Does that have its triumphs and drawbacks? What would you say about that?
3: I have to say, the minute you said woman's icon or whatever you said, I'd immediately reel back because I just don't think of it like that at all. I go to work, I do my job, and I go home and I have a very normal life. So I love my job for what I do. It's a real privilege to do it, but I don't really think of it beyond that.
1: Now, 23 marathons is an incredible record.
3: I haven't done it yet. 22 I've done. I hope I get to 23.
1: Now, you say the first one nearly killed you. Does it have a kind of spiritual effect on you?
3: I do still. I mean, the first one, I blacked out at 24 miles and I overheated, and I still, to this day, when I do the London Marathon, I get to the same point where I blacked out, Temple Place, and I kind of talk to myself out loud because I just want to say, I'm all right, I'm fine, I'm not going to black out.
1: Now, is this the beginning of a literary career?
3: Good question. I don't know. I didn't really think I was ever going to write a book, so I've done one. It took me 8 years from start to finish to get this out, but I don't know. I'll see what comes next.
1: Now, how important was it for you to come to Cambridge to talk about it? Because everyone really enjoyed your company this evening.
3: This is my first book festival, and I said when I agreed to write a book, I said I want to do a book so I can have a launch party and go to book festivals, which I've been going to for years as a sort of interviewer and just to soak up the authors because I love reading. But it was wonderful. There you go. I'll remember it forever.
1: Sophie, thank you very much indeed for spending some time to talk to Cambridge Radio.
3: My pleasure. Lovely to talk to you.
0: Journalist, broadcaster, writer and critic Samira Ahmed talked on her first book about the Beatles' first film, A Hard Day's Night, which demonstrates a fascination with the intersection of pop culture, politics and social change.
1: Tell me about Hard Day's Night. What was the main idea behind it and what's in the story?
4: So the film fascinated me, and the reason I wanted to write a book was I thought for a film made in 1964 that was supposed to just cash in on a band, I mean the film was made to sell records for the United Artists Music Arm, it's actually a really original film that I think changes the template for what films can be for rock bands. It's very different to things like the Cliff Richard musicals, but also invents formats like the pop video, and the director Richard Lester, who was an American, had come from television. So the film is actually shot using a lot of television techniques, and it sort of captures Britain in the middle of a lot of social change, and it shows how television is kind of the crucible in which the Beatles become a global phenomenon.
1: It's kind of capturing a national sentiment, isn't it, really, with music and visually and as a thing.
4: Yeah, I think the film's working title was Beatlemania, and you know, when the contracts were signed in October 1963, it was before they had done that very famous Royal Variety performance where John Lennon said, you know, the rest of you rattle your jewellery in front of, you know, the Queen Mother, which was the point at which you realise they are kind of a phenomenon that's not just about young people. Everyone kind of loves the Beatles. And so by the time the film's being shot, they've already been on Ed Sullivan and they've become the biggest phenomenon in the world. And so it kind of captures them in that rise, and it captures how Britain has fallen in love with them and also how the world's falling in love with Britain. So I like the way the film presents Britain to itself in a way it wasn't expected to see itself as a cool place.
1: What do you think of Britain at the moment as someone who is always in the public eye? Because it has changed dramatically, hasn't it?
4: I mean, as a journalist, you're just aware, as the older you get, of how you're always looking back and you're thinking, what are the comparisons to the past? I think what's interesting in a cultural way is how we're at this tipping point where people are starting to turn their backs on the internet and mobile digital devices and thinking we need to return, especially for young people, to an age without mobile phones in classrooms, maybe thinking about vinyl records, which are hugely popular among young people again. There's a nostalgia for the 90s, which I find really interesting, in the way that for my generation there was a nostalgia for the 60s. So I think there's something about looking back to a time which you think was less troubled and trying to seek solace in it, maybe learning something from it. I think maybe that's a good thing.
1: You mentioned discovering your interiority through literature. Which were the books that really showed you or formed your view of the world as a reader?
4: So the books that I loved as a child were lots of Enid Blyton's, which were a fantasy world from the 50s that had long disappeared, but I just loved the sense of adventure. I really think one of the most influential books to me was Ballet Shoes by Nell Stretfield, about three, you know, basically refugee girls being raised in quite a poor middle-class family and having to work from a young age. And I loved the glamour of them making their own money, finding ways to do things. I mean, one of them is a terrible dancer, but she's got to be in show business. And I felt that was a bit of a kind of guide, really, to how young women could make their way in the world without men. You know, it wasn't about being married. It was about being in a great city like London and using the underground and earning your money, being proud and working out what your skills were and supporting each other, all these older women supporting the younger girls.
1: Which books have you read that you think deliver the cultural assets, obviously Shakespeare and things like that, but new books that deliver new things and provide new cultural assets?
4: Interesting. I mean, one of the books I've really enjoyed in recent years was Monica Ali's Love Marriage, which is partly about the culture of the NHS. There's a whole workplace bullying scenario. It's about the challenges of modern romance, and it's also about understanding our parents' generation and the traumas they may have gone through. And it manages to be witty and moving and highly entertaining all at the same time. So that's a modern classic, I would say.
1: It's great to see you here at Cambridge. What's your view of the Literary Festival this year? How's it been for you?
4: I have never come to the Cambridge Literary Festival before, to my shame, but I'm having a really amazing time, and obviously coming with my own first book, it's a kind of wholly novel experience, so I'm really excited. But the city is so beautiful, and as you would imagine, the audience here are all people who love books, love reading. So who doesn't want to be in a room full of people who love reading?
1: Samira Ahmed, thank you very much indeed for talking to Cambridge Radio.
4: My pleasure.
0: One of the highlights of this year's festival was slam champion poet Harry Baker, who delighted audiences with his reading of some of 100 daily poems he wrote during the first 100 days of his newly born son's life. His anthology Tender conveys his infectious warmth and sparkling wit as he celebrated a wealth of new experiences in situations like showing the infant a horse for the first time. Feelings of euphoria, panic and vulnerability that parents feel generated a humour that everybody recognised and celebrated.
5: This is called Taking It All In, and it's from day 37. Your eyes remain open for bigger stretches now. No longer in a constant state of either sleeping or wishing that you were, you can spend hours on end just looking around, taking it all in. The book says soon you'll be awake for long enough that you might cry from boredom. As if I wasn't self-conscious enough about my conversational skills. And yet how can you be bored when you're seeing so much for the first time all of the time? When at any point your brain might switch from black and white to colour, eyes wide with wonder, you're happy to just stare, taking it all in. How can you be bored when the sky is so big, when the wall is so interesting, when people are so interested? And I've placed a picture of a penguin so close to your face it must be like sitting front row at the IMAX. How can you be bored when the day is so bright, when the road is so bumpy, when you have an award-winning entertainer for a father, when you've just gone through a tunnel for the first time, you do not yet know what a bird is, when lying on your tummy counts as exercise? How can you be bored when this existence is so utterly enthralling, when this world holds so much wonder, it is enough to simply look around, taking it all in? And when your eyes finally close and you are heavy on my chest, I want to take a photo, but I am too afraid to wake you to decide that the rest of the world can wait. Because how can I be bored when you are here and you are everything? It is enough to simply sit and stare, taking it all in.
0: On the topic of events for children, Elizabeth Frey, who handles fundraising and partnerships for the festival, commented there's lots of meaningful encounters for children too, with authors as they encourage children to read.
6: Well, we know that reading is a really critical skill that will promote all kinds of... It's a life skill. You can't manage without it, and we know that it's in decline. We know that children are not reading, and we want to do everything we can to encourage children to read and discover the fun behind reading. And we're supporting the National Year of Reading. We've done that through the programme, through adult events as well as children's events. It's obviously a lovely opportunity for kids to meet the people who've written the books, because those children can see that authors are real-life people who have qualities just like them. And they can bring the book alive, and they may become role models for children who think, oh, you know, if that person can do it, I can have a go too.
0: Well, my overall impression was that it was a highly successful few days where people recovered their passion for literature and freshened up their view of the world and sampled the literature of the age.

0: If you're in the city centre and have 20 minutes to see something intriguing, you might just nip into a Cambridge college and see some art that celebrates female scholarship. Diana Scarborough, a multimedia artist engineer, has positioned an interactive installation in Sydney Sussex College Dining Hall, where portraits of former masters adorn the walls, and it runs until June. It features a series of 30 multimedia-generated objects, which tell a thought-provoking story of key research by women fellows at Cambridge. She says among the many portraits of masters on the wall, there's something important to notice.
1: There are only two women in the hall, and it was a surprise to me when I visited, especially because one of the women is the foundress of the college. So Lady Sussex is the foundress, and she was a contemporary of Queen Elizabeth.
2: So this is a wonderfully well-preserved room, beautifully gilded, spectacular ceilings and everything else. But what you've done is something a little bit outrageous, which is to put an art installation in this room. And when you walk in, it's actually not very easy to spot where it is. It blends in wonderfully with the decor and everything else. So tell me, what have you been doing and what's in this installation?
1: Well, I don't know where to start, except I'm really pleased that you felt that the work blended in, because this is a site-specific installation. I am interested in the past, but not from a nostalgic point of view, but understanding the past, making sense of the present, and making work that inspires future is where I came from. So what I have done is place my interactive digital installation, which is contemporary, but I framed it in the same way as some of these paintings that you see around the walls.
2: So each of those panels look as though they're a nicely appointed painting, and it's very difficult to discern that they're actually screens, and they're framed with picture frames, and there are lots of things that pop up on those screens. What have you got by way of surprises?
1: The first surprise overall, given that I wanted to put women's portraits in the hall, that you don't see a face. What you see is a collection of hands and objects, which are from women in this college who are describing their research or something personal. So that's the first surprise. There's not a face in the frame.
2: It looks a bit Shakespearean. You have a beautiful hand with a large key in it, an antiquated key in it. What does that signify?
1: Oh, I like your questions. There are 30 images of hands and objects, and it's interesting you picked up the key. Every image and hand has a story attached. So the one about the key, it's the key to the chapel. And so it's probably as old as the college, 600 years. And the person that presented her hands with the key is someone that is like an alumni officer that brings alumni and students together, and it's unlocking that. I mean, I can actually read what she said.
2: Yes, why not?
1: The key. So this is by Anna Baskerville, and she calls herself a development director and fellow of the college. So she wrote this, and she said, what does the key signify? The key for her signifies the opportunities unlocked through philanthropy and community. It represents access, possibility, and the ripple effect of support from donors. I also have another story attached to the key, because when Anna came to me, and how does she represent, the question, how does she represent what she does in an object? So she'd only bought one object, and we had a discussion in the Photoshop about connecting and the key. And she took one of her people in the team, went out to find the oldest key in the college, and she came back with the chapel key, and that's what you see here.
2: Yeah. I noticed that you have other things like pieces of nondescript pieces of technology. You've got the human brain, lots of things like that. They're all sort of thought-provoking things that appear and fade into each other. Well, they fade in and out. It's the sort of thing that, I suppose, if you're sitting having dinner in here, you might notice with a bit of surprise every now and again something.
1: For this college specifically, they wanted to celebrate 50 years of letting women in. And so a bit of a shock for me that in 1975, they let four women into the college. So part of this commission is from the Forward Together programme within Sydney Sussex, but specifically for women to celebrate them being allowed in. There's a couple of reasons that I felt that I wanted to do this. One of the reasons is that I think it was a shock that women have only been allowed 50 years. And I met some of these women whose hands and objects are in the photographs. They're amazing, talented women that cross disciplines. Some are dames, and I felt for them because in my own practice, I'm an artist and an engineer, and I've often been the only woman working in my field. And so part of this for me was that I wanted to support the women in recognition in a college that hasn't really done as much as they could do. Yeah. So that was part of it. I guess it was the challenge. Yeah. In the hall, which is prestigious and full of history. Because this college hasn't done a lot of artwork, I wanted it to be a provocation and a catalyst for conversations about what is the object, why is it here, and I want to make a difference. And I think I'm doing that. For me, part of that, of my work and why this is important, is, as you said, it looks like a painting, two paintings on the left and the right, but actually there's many more images under there. And picking up on the kind of making a difference and impact, this installation is interactive. As you walk past, the images dissolve into one another and you see a new one. And I guess for me, conceptually, I not only wanted to put contemporary art that's in a place where it hasn't been, but I wanted it to include the audience participation. So the one that you see here, which is called Abstract Picture, is research that's looking at kind of pattern and perception and how our brain makes sense of the world. So I don't know if you can see any image in that work.
2: Okay, so let me have a look. A wave or seawater or something like that, I don't know.
1: Well, this was the object she bought, and she uses it on her PhD students, and it's actually a picture of a dog.
2: A dog.
1: If you make sense of the black and white, but there's no rule if you don't. So the one that you see here, she's remarkable. So she's a professor that looks at microeconomies, businesses and undeveloped worlds, and the balance between economics and survival. And she has brought in a balance toy. And she said, well, there's no right or wrong answer, but for progress, you need both. Part of what I have done, I hope, I studied my first arts degree at the Royal Academy of Art in the Netherlands. And so that whole Dutch still life, the fruit or whatever, with the background, was my kind of style inspiration, as well as the palette that you see around the walls. So what I have done in all the images is acknowledge the palette that we have here, the Dutch still life. Yeah, I've been very clever. Let's go and have a look at another one.
2: No, okay.
1: This is someone that's dealing with Alzheimer's. This one, she bought in an object that she carries with her, and when she did her PhD in her first year, she went and did a 3 months internship in this remote part of Sweden. Owner of this image with the hands and the piggy bank and the money is an object from this researcher's or fellow's early study doing a PhD on economics, and it completely influence her next 20 years. So this piggy bank that you see was an area that she was studying where the banks crashed and people locally got together collectively to find a way of financially survival. This is a water molecule and H2O. Mm-hmm. And the person that's holding this, Professor Liliana Fuch, was one of the commissioners. And for her, the water molecule is, in a way, it's everywhere. It's in us. It's a cradle of civilization. Even though it's simple, there's still so much we don't know about the molecule. So for her, this is her favorite molecule.
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0: You might at times feel you're staring into an incomprehensible fog as you try to make sense of what's happening in the socio-economic and political domains, and that perhaps they seem detached from ordinary people's lives. Well, I've just the exhibition for you, as three local artists showcase new work. The third in a series of exhibitions, this one entitled Disquiet and Misrule, opens on Friday evening at Studio 15 in Acton Way in Arbury, and features work by Karen Day Hutchinson, a highly skilled printmaker from Belfast. Karen is a multimedia artist working in hybrid printmaking, book art, installation and moving image, concerned with history, situation, deconstruction, poetry and myth. Artist Dr. Helen Cook from Canada moved from a career in medical science to art, a painter with a profound interest and sensitivity over the materials she uses. She's an artist negotiating disability and a community-based climate activist. The third of the trio is Ben Varney, a painter based in Cambridge working in a broad variety of mediums concerned with cycles and systems in local histories and the modes of delineation, in particular skeletons and nerves of the empire, gleefully manoeuvring between sense and nonsense. The show follows from Dynamics of Quietude with artist Mark van der Hagen in April 2025 and Dust with artist Elspeth Owen in September 2025. Ben kindly showed me some of the new work and his thoughts on how it arose.
1: So I finished an MA at St Martin's last year, and that was a fantastic opportunity to meet some lovely people, and it was run by a gentleman who was doing a very good job on it, Jonathan Kearney. That was a great experience. I have been working for a very long time, well, for about 15 years. I originally studied media back in the 90s, and that was in Bristol. Mm-hmm. When I moved to Cambridge, I was a bit of a loose end and I needed to get a bit of focus, and that's why I took on the Central St Martin's one.
2: Okay, so how would you describe your art? Because it's kind of abstract, but it has things from the real world embedded in it, almost like clues and suggestions. What's the idea behind the art?
1: The essential idea is that there is more to it than an idea, the physical contents of the physical properties of the paint and the materials used in it. It emphasises how it's not a two-dimensional image. Mm-hmm. It's a three-dimensional thing, and it works with the world. And it's an open system, mm-hmm. if you like. So all the lines are broken up. Ideas sort of filter through it. Some disappear altogether. Some things become actually solid and clear symbols or shapes. And it's taken a lot from how I see the world. Like I very much enjoy texture. So I work very hard to develop interesting textures within the paintings.
2: So you're creating effects with textures and aesthetics, and then you're kind of implanting other ideas into it as well.
1: So there's a strong design ethic as well. I do believe in that. A very, very deep practice in drawing, which I've worked very hard at over the years. And I think you ask what's the relationship with the audience, and I am asking of the audience to meet me in some respect. Mm-hmm. I'm giving many opportunities in which to do that, whether it be the textural, whether it be the shapes, whether it be the design, whether it be the colour. You know, I love colour. Colour's a huge thing, and I don't want to give people something that they will find in something else.
2: So what's in the new work? You've got lots of paintings out in your garden there which are drying out in the sun. What are those about?
1: Well, this has been a long return to oil painting, and oil painting is fantastic but also incredibly messy, and I am quite messy. So it's bringing what I've been doing in with drawing and multimedia watercolour into something even more potentially vibrant and physical. So in some respects, because I can't work too big at present, there's not quite the design ethic I'd like there to be in it, but things are developing. So paintings work together rather than necessarily singly.
2: What is the theme, disquiet and misrule, about? Because it's about the system, or systems of some sort, isn't it?
1: So it's about not really having access to the systems. I think we was walking through Lakenheath about a year or so ago, and this plane goes overhead. And we know that Lakenheath has bomber planes setting off to Gaza, and that was quite chilling. Don't know that this plane's going to Gaza, but there's a very strong probability that it is. And if it isn't, there's going to be another one after it that will be. And I think, as British people, incidentally, Helen's Canadian, Karen's Northern Irish, so, yeah. But I think within the British systems, we can't have access to that. We're shown these horrible events going on overseas, and our government's involved in some way, and our systems are involved in some way, our infrastructures, but we can't stop it. I find that we're in this state, and if you get too frustrated about it, you can't do anything about it. That way mental health dissolves. So it's shocking to me.
2: So it's disempowerment and a sense of forced detachment.
1: Yes, yeah. Forced detachment. Yeah, that describes it very well, I think. Yeah. Yeah. And it's... So there's a certain surrealness to the... You know, I've read broadly on surrealism. I find it a fascinating one. Flawed, but, you know, some great things going on. There's an element of surrealism to the whole effect because we're not involved. Mm-hmm. Maybe we should be. Mm-hmm. Or definitely we should be.
2: And misrule... I'm afraid aspect of it.
1: That's a little simpler.
2: Yeah, so obviously, I mean, misrule is a very big topic at the moment because you can see the whole world being misruled.
1: Yes, I agree.
2: Are these describing that sense of a kind of almost like the fog of war, a haze of disquiet and detachment? Is that really what you're trying to express with those paintings, where you have some real things in it, but you have what you're trying to capture is a sentiment more than anything else, isn't it?
1: I think you're right, and I think the misrule is necessary to the whole thing. Like, there's a quote from King Lear in some of the stuff we've put out, and it's the fall bewailing the fact that everybody else is falling better than he is, especially the people in power. Or without power, in Lear's case. And I think that's the case in some ways. It's the absence of actual leadership that is misrule, as opposed to, like, the Bakunin idea of a misruler being one person for one day and then back to normal. I think we're stuck in this weird state of... I think I'm asking everyone, including myself, to position themselves in some ways and to say that it's not possible not to.
2: Yeah.
1: I think, you know, this is where we are. All we can do is see where our position is and what we can do about it. And my big complaint is I don't feel like there's anything I can do about it. Mm-hmm.
2: This one, which I think is wonderful, where you have green, a sort of brown, and then some kind of symbolic signs put in. But then there's an image of which is clearly satanic, like an outline, which is almost like a shadow in it. What does that signify exactly?
1: I'll put it in the context of the show, because that's where we are. Oh. Like, this violence that we see in our leaders, in the people running the place, is old. Like, and it's the age-old violence of oppression or keeping people in their place. And I think it's written into our churches and our landscape. Like, I think there's some fascinating things in all these old medieval things. Like, you can go to a gallery or a museum in Cambridge and you can go and see what the rich were looking at. But if you go to the churches, you'll see what everybody else was looking at and what probably artisans were making. And I find that a very potent art history. Far more interesting than studying I'm sorry, I don't like him. Apologies to everyone who does. Joshua Reynolds or someone, you know what I mean? But it's similar era. And they represent the face of the leadership. This represents what's really going on.
0: That's great. Okay, let's have a look at some of the other ones. These two are interesting. I particularly like this one, which has a sort of a bronzy background, and then it has some symbolism in it, which has some mountains in the back of an abstract painting, and then it has some markings on it which look vaguely Japanese with a red splash, and then something else here with a sort of a cross sort of implied on it, which could be a church front or something like that, but you don't know really what it is. But what it does do is it gives you that feeling of staring into a world, and yet at the same time it's kind of it has a certain vagueness about it which is mystical. So what does that depict?
1: I mean, to me, it's many broken things being put into, like, the pattern at the top, which could be mountains, should have been a pattern. It should have been a recurring motif, but it hasn't. It's been broken out of it. And at some point, it symbolises something else. Like, patterns is an old art form.
0: Mm-hmm.
1: And, mind-blowing. You see the big ones out in the Middle East,
0: mm-hmm.
1: and you see the ones that you see in churches, mm-hmm. and they're gorgeous.
0: I mean, I also thought, because it has that kind of speckled, sandy strip across it, that they could be pyramids or something.
1: Yes.
0: But you also have that red splash. Now, what does that signify?
1: I want to really put out as much texture as possible. And sometimes, if I'm finding something isn't really pulling together, it's a stylistic or it's a design choice.
0: Mm-hmm.
1: And with a red like that,
0: it sets it off.
1: It's quite a powerful.
0: Yeah,
1: and
0: like
1: you say, there's a sense of fresh blood to it.
0: Yeah.
1: There's,
0: very good. And then you have these two images here, which I like very much. One of them has a thing that it's basically a light green and blue, canvas with a black nondescript object on it that looks like a question mark with a few additions the wrong way round. Now that's quite intriguing, because as a shape, it kind of presents you with almost a puzzle, doesn't it?
1: It does, and what I like about it is that it's a very strong colour. So it's quite a... It's not like all the other shapes that I put in that are clearly going nowhere or disappearing. It's a strong, straight, macho shape. But it means nothing. And I quite like that.
0: Now, we've got here a large canvas with what looks like one of those drawings that they put around bodies on pavements in America after people have been gunned down. It looks like that's a head, those are hands, mm-hmm. those are legs, and it's an outline of a body, which for me, looks like a mystery of some sort.
1: So it is and it isn't. It's like the original drawing was done very, very quick in pencil on paper, and it is of Peter Bruegel Jr., and it's a drunk peasant.
0: Oh.
1: So I've been reading all these books on what medieval peasants thought. There's not many of them, but people have written them. And it's this massive unacknowledged question about everything. Like, people assume that they were, what is it, short, brutish, and whatever.
0: Nasty, brutish, and short.
1: Yeah, that's that horrible philosopher came up with that, wasn't it? Hume?
0: I can't remember.
1: Whereas, from what I understand, there was a lot more to him than that. But this idea of a peasant is quite a symbol for basically a drunk. So I was drawing the other one on the floor down there with the bloke drinking and the red head. He is from the same series. And it was a series I did quickly and wanted to expand on, but there was no opportunity to exhibit, so I didn't bother. I thought it gave a little historical depth to what we're doing here.
2: I love his incredibly muscular arm as well. Yes, really good with a redhead. Now, this one here is another interesting one, which is divided into two halves, one with a brighter blue and one with a more subdued one. And then you have these squiggles on, which can be absolutely anything, but they seem to have some kind of pattern in the middle. What does that signify?
1: So those come from a place where I was meditating on trees, which sounds like an odd thing to do. I did want to draw some trees, but I didn't want to draw a tree where you have to draw every leaf. And I didn't want to make it a symbol of a tree.
2: Mm-hmm.
1: So I developed this line, which is slightly a bit more calligraphic than a lot of the line I use, to just go for a long, wavy, quite intense walk, as a particular painter said.
2: They have a lot

0: what it is exactly, but I love the way that you put those things into it, so that something does that give it a kind of perspective or something. What do you think it does?
1: It does that. It gives it a design, and I think it also concentrates the mind, and it gets means I can play with line. Because I love line, and sometimes, like the lines on the red picture we're looking at here, the lines don't really have much more meaning than being lines.
0: But they also create a kind of order on something that's disordered as well, don't they?
1: Definitely.
0: Yeah.
1: They give confidence to the viewer that they're not just looking at nonsense.
0: And then this one has curvy lines in it, and then you have that thing that looks like something growing or something organic, or you know, it could be anything. It could be a set of tadpole eggs or a fetus or something like that, couldn't it?
1: So that all started off with a big slap of paint that developed like that, and some dripping and some playing and some pink and that sort of glowing beige, which I was quite pleased with. But I also wanted to put some curtains around it, like you see the gravestones with the curtains around them. But it went wrong, so I just let it do what it wanted to rather than trying to make it drapery.
0: Are premonitions something that you look at when you're gazing into this fog of this incomprehensible world that you're looking at the time? Do you have moments where things come to mind and you think, oh my God, you know, that's going to happen or this is going to happen, and then express those?
1: Sometimes that happens with the painting, yes. And sometimes it works, and then sometimes I make a mess of it. You have little epiphanies every now and again, and then they wreck everything else, and you have to try and work out how they fit in the general scheme of things. If they do, they don't have to necessarily.
0: Now, this one is a beautiful. They're very aesthetically pleasing, these paintings, because you've used paint in a really interesting way to create texture. But then you've put in this white image at the bottom, which is quite nondescript, and as you're saying, you're asking the viewer to meet you halfway between what you painted and what they see. And I saw a woman's head here, with this being the back of the head and then this being the nose and the mouth and the shoulders here, but actually it's not necessarily that at all, is it?
1: Well, it's definitely, I think, right, the first artist I've ever really admired and made me think this is worth doing is Alberto Giacometti. And I was doing a bit of a nod to him with that drawing. It's not the way he draws, but it's kind of influenced.
0: Ben Varney, thank you very much indeed for showing me around. Absolutely fabulous paintings, and I hope that everyone will come along and have a look. Once again, the dates are the 1st of May to the 4th, isn't that right?
1: That's correct. Yeah. That's this weekend. And then from then on, give us a shout. Contact me on benjamin_varney@yahoo.co.uk.
0: And the place to come to is 15 Acton Way, Arbury.
1: That's right.
0: What's the postcode?
1: CB43ST.
0: CB43ST. Thank you very much indeed. Well, that brings us to the end of this edition of Cambridge Arts Roundup, and I hope you've enjoyed the many interesting guests I've encountered in the past couple of weeks. I'm back with more stories soon here on Cambridge Radio, and I wish you happy hunting in the art dimension.

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1: I have very fond memories of doing the King Street Run in my pyjamas, which obviously, for those who don't know, it's when you have to go to every pub on King Street, have a drink in every single one, and make it home vertical. A student rite of passage.
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6: From the Sky News Centre at 3. The US says the Strait of Hormuz is clear and insists commercial ships can once again pass through the important trading route. Hundreds of tankers have been stuck for over 2 months, pushing up the price of things like oil and fertilizer. America's Defense Secretary Pete Hegseth says it's being protected by US destroyers, fighter jets and drones.
7: Two US commercial ships, along with American destroyers, have already safely transited the strait, showing the lane is clear. We know the Iranians are embarrassed by this fact. They said they control the strait. They do not.
6: He insists the Iran ceasefire isn't over. The campaign against anti-Semitism says it's absurd. A meeting in Downing Street ended with no basic steps to address the problem. The group says the government's telling the authorities to do the jobs they're supposed to be doing already. It's after last week's terror attack in northwest London. The PM says dealing with forces driving hatred is essential.
8: We're clear-eyed about the fact that anti-Semitism does not have one source alone. Islamist, far left, far right extremism all target Jewish communities.
6: Institutional misogyny is being blamed for police missing signs of a possible murder in County Londonderry. Reviews concluded not one officer thought seriously about abuse or control in the initial investigation into show jumper Katie Simpson's death in 2020. Sir Keir Starmer says he's putting plans in place for what he's calling the safe onward travel of British nationals aboard a cruise ship hit by a hantavirus outbreak. It's a rat-borne disease in which three people have died. Rangers player Dujon Sterling has been fined for drink driving and banned for a year. He admitted the charge relating to a crash on the M8 in January. And Taraji P. Henson has criticised celebrities for attending the Met Gala because of the involvement of Jeff Bezos. The Amazon boss and his wife were honorary co-chairs of the event. That's the latest. I'm Imani Rana.
9: Cambridge Radio News, I'm Julian Clover. Police are appealing for information after post offices across South Cambridgeshire were targeted. Cash was stolen from branches in Linton and Burwell, while tobacco was taken from Barton Post Office. There was also an attempted break-in at Stoke Quay. The incidents happened between Thursday and Sunday. Officers are reviewing CCTV, checking forensic evidence and increasing patrols. Gasworks planned for Hills Road and Long Road this week have been suspended. It's after Cadent Gas failed to give enough notice for the work to go ahead. Cambridgeshire County Council says Cadent had indicated the correct warning had been given when approval was granted. The council now plans a full investigation into the notification process. And a farmer from Cambridgeshire has managed to give away the 13.5 tonnes of potatoes he'd been left with after a cancelled order. Luke Ablett said he couldn't resell them as the stock was nearing the end of its usable life. Last month, he appealed to people who might need them and says he got an overwhelming response.
10: So we managed to distribute them around families that need it. We took a couple of bags around and we had some charities that come in and donated some food pantries as well, took them away. So, yeah, they've been spread out across the country.
9: And thanks to BBC Radio Cambridgeshire for that audio. Cloudy during the evening with clear spells then developing into the night. Largely dry overnight aside from isolated coastal showers. Feeling cool in brisk northerly winds. A minimum temperature of 4 degrees Celsius. Looking ahead to Wednesday, sunny spells for many though cooler than recent days. Largely dry to the west with occasional showers affecting East Anglia. Maximum temperature in Cambridge of just 11 degrees Celsius.

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8: From the Sky News Centre at 4, Nissan's to combine two production lines into one at its Sunderland factory. The car maker's also announced 900 jobs are going across Europe. It's unclear how many, if any, are in the UK, but we're told no manufacturing roles will be lost. Our business and economics correspondent Paul Kelso says it's an important plant.
9: They have secured the hybrid version of the Qashqai, which for a while

0: was Britain's biggest selling car. They have already got the Leaf, which is a full electric model, and another one, the Duke, committed to build at Sunderland, and they've made much of having a production line that can make all three models.
1: Four Palestine Action members have been found guilty of raiding an Israel-linked defence firm in Bristol. A court heard they used a prison van to ram into Elbit Systems in August 2024, then destroyed computers, drones and other equipment with sledgehammers and crowbars. The US Defence Secretary says the ceasefire with Iran is not over, despite renewed clashes in the Strait of Hormuz. Pete Hegseth claims the vital shipping route is clear and insists commercial tankers can once again pass through. The Campaign Against Anti-Semitism says measures to address the problem announced by the government effectively tell authorities to do what they should be doing already. Sir Keir Starmer's hosted community leaders after recent attacks. Gideon Falters, the campaign group's chief executive.
2: It's very disappointing. Certain basic steps still haven't been announced. If the Prime Minister is able to name Iran as a malign influence in this country, why hasn't Iran's Islamic Revolutionary Guard Corps been proscribed? Why has the Iranian ambassador still not been expelled?
1: The Prime Minister says the government is putting plans in place for the onward travel of British nationals stuck on board a cruise ship hit by a hantavirus outbreak. Two crew members have been described as needing urgent medical care. And Phil Foden's agreed a four-year contract in principle with Manchester City. The deal also includes an option to extend it for another 12 months. That's the latest. I'm Imani Rana.
3: Cambridge Radio News, I'm Julian Clover. Police are appealing for information after post offices across South Cambridgeshire were targeted. Cash was stolen from branches in Linton and Burwell, while tobacco was taken from Barton Post Office. There was also an attempted break-in at Stoke Quay. The incidents happened between Thursday and Sunday. Officers are reviewing CCTV, checking forensic evidence and increasing patrols. Gas works planned for Hills Road and Long Road this week have been suspended. It's after Cadent Gas failed to give enough notice for the work to go ahead. Cambridgeshire County Council says Cadent had indicated the correct warning had been given when approval was granted. The council now plans a full investigation into the notification process. And a farmer from Cambridgeshire has managed to give away the 13.5 tonnes of potatoes he'd been left with after a cancelled order. Luke Ablett said he couldn't resell them as the stock was nearing the end of its usable life. Last month he appealed to people who might need them and says he got an overwhelming response.
4: So we managed to distribute them around families that need it. We took a couple of bags around and we had some charities that come in and donated some food pantries as well, took them away. So yeah, they've been spread out across the country.
3: And thanks to BBC Radio Cambridgeshire for that audio. Cloudy during the evening with clear spells then developing into the night. Largely dry overnight aside from isolated coastal showers. Feeling cool in brisk northerly winds. A minimum temperature of 4 degrees Celsius. Looking ahead to Wednesday, sunny spells for many though cooler than recent days. Largely dry to the west with occasional showers affecting East Anglia. Maximum temperature in Cambridge of just 11 degrees Celsius.

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1: Kicking things off with a bit of Corner Shop and Brimful of Asher. It's Daniel Baker here, keeping you company for the next couple of hours. It's great to have your company as well. Now, in the next couple of hours, I'll be talking about fakeaways as opposed to takeaways, New Year's resolutions, and the Cambridge Half Marathon. Plus, what's this 2016 versus 2026 trend all about? I'm hoping I'm not too late to the party on that one. I feel like I was in some ways, but there we go. And we'll have songs from both years in the second hour of the show, and you can decide which year is better. I think 2016 does have a bit of an unfair advantage, though, bearing in mind that year's already been and gone. And I'll talk to you about some of the things that happened in Cambridge in 2016 as well, as part of a mini feature. Don't forget, you can find the full schedule details on our website, which is cambridge.radio. Lots of podcasts to listen to at a time to suit you as well. We're going back to the 80s now with Simply Red and Money's Too Tight.

One for Swifties, that is Taylor Swift and Opalite. It's Cambridge Radio, it's Daniel Baker here for the next couple of hours or so, keeping you company. In a bit, we'll talk fakeaways. I did promise you I would do that, so I will talk to you about fakeaways rather than takeaways. And the difference between the two, I will clarify as well if you haven't come across that yet. I've also got songs on the way from Lionel Richie and the Pet Shop Boys. I'm going back to the 80s now with The Police, and this is Invisible Sun.

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A recent one from the Pet Shop Boys, and that is A New Bohemia on Cambridge Radio. It's Daniel Baker keeping you company. It's great to have you with us today. Now, on the way, we've got a song from Nina Simone, My Baby Just Cares For Me, to play in a little while. But first, Fakeaways. The difference between Fakeaways and Takeaways isn't just one letter. No. So if you want to save a bit of money, you can recreate a takeaway, but on a budget. You can actually make it look like a takeaway, taste like a takeaway, although it would be healthier. And I've been trying to sort of think, well, how can I kind of recreate my favourite dishes? I'm a bit partial to Chinese and pizza, so I might give that a go. I can make pizza dough. I haven't done it for a while, mind, but I'd like to give that another go. I might have a go at making some other sort of continental food as well. Very, very intrigued by the trend. Save a bit of money as well. Obviously, money's a little bit tighter as well, especially after Christmas and everything like that, and birthdays. I have a birthday that's early in the year as well, so want to think about one of my little goals. And I'll talk New Year's resolutions in a little while as well, because I've got a couple. I don't want to tell you how I'm sticking to them and doing my best to stick to them as well. So there we go. As promised, Nina Simone and My Baby Just Cares For Me.

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LaBelle and their version of Lady Marmalade. There's been quite a few versions of that, but I think it's that's the original, and I think it's also the best too. It's Daniel Baker here, keeping you company on Cambridge Radio. Now, I did talk about New Year's resolutions. I did promise I would shed some light on that. Now, I made two firm ones anyway. I had one or two that were a little bit loose, but I think I'm going to stick with the gym. Going to be going there later on, so I'm sticking to that one. That seems to be doing reasonably okay on that front. Might even switch gyms, considering that as well. And also living life. Well, I think, to be honest with you, it's a bit of a cop-out, that one, isn't it, really? Because, you know, we all like to live our lives. But being a bit more adventurous was maybe what I meant by that, but I sort of left it quite open to interpretation. But it's looking good anyway on both those fronts. So not too bad at all on that stage, really. It's never too late to start. You can even start in the spring, for all I care, because it's still, as long as by the end of the next year, you're feeling good, you feel like you've had a good stab at it, then that's the main thing. It's Daniel Baker here, of course, on Cambridge Radio. Full schedule details can be found on our website, which is cambridge.radio. 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I've got a bit of a feel-good now from the 2000s. Ronan Keating and Loving Each Day.

There's lots of ways to listen to music, and every playlist I've compiled features this one. Ronan Keating and Loving Each Day. Absolutely loving that one, if you pardon the pun. Great song. It's aged rather well, hasn't it, really? It's like a fine wine. It got better as time goes on. Now, in the second half of the show, I'll be talking about the Cambridge Half Marathon and why I toyed with the idea of entering. Plus, what's this 2016 versus 2026 trend all about? Maybe I was late to the party on that, but we'll have a little competition between the two best songs of 2016, in my opinion, of course, versus two of the best songs of 2026 so far, in my opinion, too. 2026, a little bit of a disadvantage, perhaps, because the year's quite young, but we'll put them to the test, and then we can decide, perhaps, which one is better. That would be a good way of doing it, wouldn't it, really? Because two great years for music. I think this year's going to be a great year for music, actually, as well. 2025 was quite a good year as well. And if you love music, Cambridge Radio has got you sorted with various different shows of various different shows, including local artists too, on the New Music Generator, which is on Saturdays and on Wednesdays here on Cambridge Radio, and also on demand at cambridge.radio. We'll take this one, Seems Like You Don't Know Me, by the Stereophonics.

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9: From the Sky News Centre at 5, Nissan's announced it's to cut 10% of its European workforce, but it's not yet known if that'll affect jobs in the UK. The carmakers confirmed the merging of two production lines at its Sunderland factory. America says a dome of US air defences is covering the Strait of Hormuz in what it calls a temporary humanitarian gesture to get stuck ships moving. Defence Secretary Pete Hegseth says responsibility for the key trading route, impacted by the Iran war, will soon be passed back to US allies. Speaking alongside some young children in the White House, Donald Trump called Iranian leaders lunatics.
10: We would have had an Iran with a nuclear weapon, and maybe we wouldn't all be here right now. I can tell you the Middle East would have been gone, Israel would have been gone, and they would have trained their sights on Europe first and then us, because they're sick people.
9: Two crew members infected with a rare rat-borne virus are still stuck aboard a cruise ship moored off

0: Cape Verde. Negotiations over their medical evacuation are ongoing. Three passengers have died from hantavirus and the World Health Organization's investigating. Travel blogger Jake Rosmarin is one of 150 passengers on board.
1: All we want right now is to feel safe, to have clarity, and to get home. So if you're seeing coverage about this, just remember that there are real people behind it.
0: The Board of Deputies of British Jews says more urgent action needs to be taken to tackle anti-Semitism after an emergency meeting was held at Downing Street. Sir Starmer's promised to fast-track legislation to deal with attacks. Police in Bristol say they'd received reports of a man forcing his way into a house armed with a device minutes before an explosion killed both him and his ex-partner. Officers have named them as 35-year-old Joe Shaw and 41-year-old Ryan Kelly. And a world record 1.3 million people have entered the ballot for next year's London Marathon. That's an 18% rise on last year. That's the latest. I'm Imani Rana.
2: Cambridge Radio News, I'm Julian Clover. Police are appealing for information after post offices across South Cambridgeshire were targeted. Cash was stolen from branches in Linton and Burwell, while tobacco was taken from Barton Post Office. There was also an attempted break-in at Stoke Quay. The incidents happened between Thursday and Sunday. Officers are reviewing CCTV, checking forensic evidence and increasing patrols. Gas works planned for Hills Road and Long Road this week have been suspended. It's after Cadent Gas failed to give enough notice for the work to go ahead. Cambridgeshire County Council says Cadent had indicated the correct warning had been given when approval was granted. The council now plans a full investigation into the notification process. And a farmer from Cambridgeshire has managed to give away the 13.5 tonnes of potatoes he'd been left with after a cancelled order. Luke Ablett said he couldn't resell them as the stock was nearing the end of its usable life. Last month he appealed to people who might need them and says he got an overwhelming response.
3: So we managed to distribute them around families that need it. We took a couple of bags around and we had some charities that come in and donated some food pantries as well, took them away. So, they've been spread out across the country.
2: And thanks to BBC Radio Cambridgeshire for that audio. Cloudy during the evening, with clear spells then developing into the night. Largely dry overnight, aside from isolated coastal showers. Feeling cool in brisk northerly winds, a minimum temperature of 4 degrees Celsius. Looking ahead to Wednesday, sunny spells for many, though cooler than recent days. Largely dry to the west, with occasional showers affecting East Anglia. Maximum temperature in Cambridge of just 11 degrees Celsius.

Kicking off hour two with the Detroit Spinners, and it's a shame. It's Daniel Baker here, keeping you company today. Hope you're well as well. Great to have your company, of course. Now, in a little while, I'll talk about the Cambridge Half Marathon. Yes, I've been weighing up whether to do it or not this year. I'll tell you whether I think I'm fit enough or not. And if I decide not to do it, how I'll support it instead, because it's a very, very great event, and also, of course, great charities that the marathon is involved with as well. So, as I say, great to have your company. We'll also do this 2016 versus 2026 trend as well. Yes, I caved in. I was trying my hardest to realistic, but I thought, actually, you know what? Let's have a little competition and we can decide which year is better. We'll also talk to you about some things that happened in Cambridge in 2016 as well. A few things that caught my eye and thought, oh, yes, must mention those. And, yeah, share those with you. It'd be really, really good, actually. It definitely jogged my memory. I was like, oh, yeah, that did happen, didn't it? Because the years sort of just sort of blur a bit, don't you? You think, oh, yeah, that was that year or was that year? You never quite remember. I've got memory like a sieve sometimes, it has to be said. Heading back to the 80s now. This is the Boomtown Rats, and I don't like Mondays. Well, who does?

Madonna and Crazy For You. Another trip back to the 80s here on Cambridge Radio. It's Daniel Baker here. Great to have you with us today. Now, in a little while, we'll be doing that trend, the 2016 versus 2026 trend. Yes, I've been hyping it up, and we will finally do it. We'll finally put the 2 years to the test. We'll see which one's best, actually. You can decide. It might end up being a case of some of you might think 2016, some might think 2026 so far. I don't know. I don't know which way it's going to go, really. Not sure how I feel about it either as well, actually. We will see. I was going to talk to you about the Cambridge Half Marathon as well, actually. I have decided I'm not quite ready to enter it this year, but I will support the charities. My fitness level's not quite there yet. So keep persevering with the gym, and then we'll see how we go. This is Cast and Free Love.

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7: Welcome back to Cambridge Radio. It's Daniel Baker here, and as promised, I'm going to put 2016 and 2026 to the test. Now, whether it's a fair fight or not, I don't know whether it was in boxing or not. I don't know if it would be allowed. But anyway, we're going to do a couple of songs from 2016 and a couple of songs from 2026 so far. Obviously, there's still more music to come, and we'll sort of try and have a little competition and see which of the years is better. It's been a bit of a trend. Now, I got the idea from Instagram because people have been putting up pictures from 2016 versus 2026. It's one of those trends where everyone jumps on the bandwagon, myself included to a certain extent, I have to say. But I thought, well, let's try it with music. It doesn't really work with photos here. So we're going to try it with music as well and see which year sort of comes out on top. And I'll talk to you about some things that happened in Cambridge in 2016 as well. Jog your memory, give you a bit of an idea of what's happening in the city. There are some things I looked at and thought, oh, yeah, that did happen. That was that year. I think it was a bit of a lapse of memory on some of them. We'll kick off with a song that was in the charts in 2016, charted very well. It's also been back in the UK top 40 recently. This is Zara Larsson and Lush Life.

could fall into both categories, couldn't it? But that's Zara Larsson and Lush Life. But it's 2016 on the base, and that's when it came out. Now, in Cambridge, quite a few things happened in 2016. The Cambridge University Library celebrated its 600th anniversary. In October, three alumni of the university were awarded the 2016 Nobel Prize in Physics for their pioneering work in the field of condensed matter physics. David Thewlis, who went to Trinity Hall in 1952. Duncan Haldane, Christ's 1970, he was there at that year. And Michael Kosterlitz, who was a alumni of Gonville and Caius in 1962. And the Cambridge Dictionary selected paranoid as its 2016 word of the year due to high search volume. Well, there you go. That's a little sword for you, actually. It always has a word of the year, doesn't it? And actually, yeah, paranoid was that word of the year. It's amazing what you can find out just by doing little searches. There's obviously a database that tells you what's been typed into search engines. And a film that came out in 2016 was Trolls. And this is the soundtrack from it, Justin Timberlake and Can't Stop the Feeling.

Great song, Justin Timberlake and Can't Stop the Feeling. And Zara Larsson and Justin Timberlake are our 2016 entries in the trend competition. We now turn our attention to 2026, and this is Bruno Mars and I Just Might, a man who keeps making bops.

Very catchy indeed. Bruno Mars and I Just Might. Well, we've got a second entry for 2026. Mumford & Sons have been back with new music. They did a song last year called Rubber Band Man with Hosier. And this is the banjo song, perhaps unsurprisingly, because you can hear banjo right from the start. Enjoy.

0: Loving that. The banjo song, Mumford and Sons. So we've had 2016 versus 2026 so far. And I think it's about neck and neck, I'd say, at the moment, between the 2 years. Although 2026 has got more songs to come, so it might have the edge come the end of the year. It might not. Who knows? Anyway, I thought I'd just bring that trend to life a little bit in the form of music. I hope we've had a little bit of a nostalgia fest as well, listening back to the songs of 10 years ago. I keep it locked to Cambridge Radio, because I've got songs on the way from Take That and Adele to play. Stay tuned.
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The Fabulous Adele and Chasing Pavements. I think that was her first single, or one of her first anyway. I remember listening to it when I was a teenager. That was a very long time ago, because I'm 34 now. It's Cambridge Radio. It's Daniel Baker. It's near the end of the show. It's been great to keep you company for the last couple of hours or so. We've had a bit of fun with the trends, haven't we? We've been looking at the 2016 versus 2026 trend. I have confessed about the Cambridge Half Marathon that I'm not quite ready to do it yet. But next year, 2027, I could well give it a go. Got a whole year to get myself fit and healthy, start doing some runs, be a bit better as well. That would also help. And so I shall transport some charities as part of that too. The gym will help, that's for certain. And if you head to our website, which is cambridge.radio, you can find our full schedule details. If you love music from the 60s, John Gannon has his 60s scene every Sunday from 2 o'clock at a new time. And here's a song now from the swinging 60s. It's Sonny and Cher, and I Got You, Babe.

0: But then into that song, that's Sonny and Cher and I Got You, Babe. I've been Daniel Baker. It's been great to keep you company for the last couple of hours or so, and I'll see you again soon. Take care. Bye for now.
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9: From the Sky News Centre at 6. Hate crimes against the Jewish community will be fast-tracked through the courts. The chief prosecutor for England and Wales says it's in response to a rise in anti-Semitic attacks. Sir Keir Starmer hosted an emergency meeting in Downing Street this morning.
10: It's not enough to simply say we stand with Jewish communities. Of course we do, but we must show it and act it. And the responsibility lies with each and every one of us. It is about the kind of country that we all want to live in.
9: Universities have been told to report how they address anti-Semitic incidents. Some campaign groups say measures like that aren't enough. Four Palestine Action activists have been found guilty of causing criminal damage to an Israel-backed defence firm in Bristol. They rammed into a factory with a van and smashed equipment using sledgehammers in August 2024. Donald Trump says Iran should wave the white flag of surrender as his defence secretary claims a ceasefire is holding. The United Arab Emirates says it's defending against more Iranian strikes. Nissan's shutting a production line in Sunderland but says manufacturing jobs won't be among 900 to go across Europe. The carmaker says it's making changes to operate in a sustainable and profitable way. A review's found institutional misogyny caused police in Northern Ireland to miss vital clues in their investigation into a woman's death. Officers first treated Katie Simpson's case in County Londonderry in 2020 as suicide, but the following year, Jonathan Creswell was charged with her murder.

0: He took his own life during a trial. Katie's mum, Nalene Mullen, says the report found many people raised the alarm.
1: It was so good to hear that, you know, there were so many people who came forward to the police, and not everybody gets that. It really was well loved by so many.
0: And Katy Perry, Heidi Klum and Kim Kardashian were some of the biggest names at the Met Gala. Beyonce attended fashion's big night in New York for the first time in 10 years. That's the latest. I'm Imani Rana.
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3: Hello and welcome to another Cambridge Gig Show, our new programme reflecting the wide variety of artists who come to perform live in Cambridge and our surrounding area. We start today with Midge Ure at the Corn Exchange at the end of May.

Hello, this is Matthew Parrott. Good to be back with you again on the Cambridge Gig Show. And that was Midge Ure, If I Was. And we played you that one because he's going to be at the Cambridge Corn Exchange on the 31st of May. And he's promising something different with this gig. Not only can you hear all of his iconic hits as a solo artist and with Ultravox as well, but he promises to play some atmospheric instrumentals that have long featured on his solo albums. So really one for the fans, this. Midge Ure at the Cambridge Corn Exchange on the 31st of May. So if you've not heard the Cambridge Gig Show before, what we try and do each week is bring you plenty of recommendations for live gigs that are coming up over the next few weeks. Sometimes we throw a bit further ahead as well. But if you're one of those people that tends to miss out on going to gigs because you only find out after the event, after they've happened, then this is the show for you. We will recommend to you gigs with the original artists and sometimes some tribute acts as well, which is where we're going next, because Bemused is a tribute to the band Muse, and this is coming to the 6-6 Bar on the 24th of May. It's a matinee performance, so it's at 2:30 in the afternoon. Well, it is a Sunday after all, I suppose. But Bemused have been performing the music of Muse for over a decade. Let's remind ourselves what Muse sounded like.

Well, that was the biggest hit for the band Muse. It reached number 4 in 2006, Supermassive Black Hole. And we played you that one because Bemused, a tribute to Muse, is coming to the 66 Bar on East Road in Cambridge on the 24th of May. And don't forget, it's a matinee, so get there early. It starts at 2:30. We've got some great music coming up for you in the next hour of the programme. We've got some Coldplay on the way, Guns N' Roses, Christopher Cross. We'll play you some Neil Diamond, The Streets, and The Lemonheads as well. So plenty more to come as we recommend some of the best gigs to go to over the coming weeks. We're off to the Apex in Bury next, because Glenn Tilbrook will be there on Thursday, the 14th of May. So not long to wait now. His show is called The Voice of Squeeze, and he'll be bringing you, well, a whole bag of iconic hits. You can't fail but know all the Squeeze songs. They're having a bit of a resurgence at the moment, of course. We're playing their new single here on Cambridge Radio. And they're doing a tour as a band in their own right. But this is just Glenn Tilbrook at the Apex in Bury. But I'm sure he'll be spoiling audiences with some of the best from Squeeze.

0: couple of songs from Squeeze for you, Labelled With Love and then Take Me, I'm Yours. And we played you those because Glenn Tilbrook, the voice of Squeeze, is going to be at the Apex in Bury next Thursday, the 14th of May. And do check out that new single from Squeeze, which is called Why Don't You? It's the Cambridge Gig Show. Plenty more recommendations to come. And if you're a Guns N' Roses fan, you won't want to miss the next one.
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is Guns N' Roses, and I think you know what that one's called, don't you? We played you that one because the Guns N' Roses Experience is coming to the Maltings over in Ely on Friday, May the 15th, with a special two-hour set recreating the music and the career of Guns N' Roses. It's Matthew Parrott with the Cambridge Gig Show. Thanks for joining us today. We are reflecting some of the live music that we get in Cambridge and the surrounding area, both from original artists and from tribute acts as well. We're going to stay with the tributes now and go over to the Haverhill Arts Centre, because on the 5th of June, you can see Coldplace. They describe themselves as the world's leading tribute to Coldplay, and they're the only tribute to have worked for the band. They don't say what they actually did, but anyway, now they are churning out the hits from Coldplay in a performance that will only cost you £25. You could never spend that sort of money and get to see the original band, could you? But anyway, go and check out Coldplace at the Haverhill Arts Centre on the 5th of June. And I wonder if they'll play one of the early Coldplay songs. This is God Put a Smile Upon Your Face.

Coldplay, God Put a Smile Upon Your Face, and you can see the tribute band Coldplay at the Haverhill Arts Centre on the 5th of June. It's the Cambridge Gig Show, and now we're going to tell you about a gig which is happening Thursday next week at the Cambridge Corn Exchange. It's Christopher Cross, a man who's had a career over four decades. He's sold over 10 million albums. He's earned Grammys, an Oscar, a Golden Globe, an Emmy nomination, and he's had five top 10 singles. Not bad at all. And he's coming to town on the 14th of May. Let's play a couple from him, shall we? Starting with Never Be the Same.

0: Oh, I hope you enjoyed those. Two from Christopher Cross. We started with Never Be the Same and then the wonderful Sailing. And I remember I had his debut album, which was just called Christopher Cross, and played it to death when I was much younger, when it first came out. And the interesting fact is he didn't have many big hits in the UK at all. In fact, his only UK chart success was with Arthur's Theme, The Best That You Can Do, that got to number 7 in the UK in 1981. But most of his other hits, most of his other singles, failed to make the mark in the UK, even though they were very popular in many, many other countries. But I'm sure he'll get a warm reception in Cambridge when he's at the Corn Exchange Thursday next week, the 14th of May. That'll be a really great evening. It's the Gainbridge Gig Show. It's Matthew Parrott with you, and we've still got a few more gig recommendations to come for you. We're playing some Yes, some Neil Diamond soon. We've got The Streets, and coming up next, a 90s indie band who are coming to the Cambridge Junction on the 1st of October.
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2: 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You can catch me on Cambridge Radio every Sunday morning between 8 and 10. We play Sunday Scramble, where I scramble up the letters of a well-known Cambridge place and you have to unscramble them. We have reaction from the weekend football. That's Cambridge United, Cambridge City and Histon FC.
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So if you're a fan of the Lemonheads back in the day, you can catch them at the Cambridge Junction on the 1st of October. And we played you It's a Shame About Ray. It's the Cambridge Gig Show. We've got three more recommendations for you before we go. And the first is another tribute. It's over at the Apex in Bury on the 1st of June, this one. And it's called Hello Again, the Neil Diamond Songbook. This is a new lead singer representing Neil Diamond, Jesse Rivers, who has appeared on ITV's Stars in Their Eyes. He'll be taking you through all of Neil Diamond's career, 60 years of amazing songs. And I thought today we would play you the song from which the show takes its name, Hello Again. This came from the Jazz Singer soundtrack, which was wonderful, that Neil Diamond did in the early 80s. It's Hello Again, Neil Diamond.

0: Oh, he knew how to write a sad song, didn't he? Neil Diamond and Hello Again. And we played you that one because the Neil Diamond songbook, the show called Hello Again, is coming to the Apex in Bury on the 1st of June. We're going to go from that to another sort of sad song and a breakup song, really, but more up to date. This time it's the Streets who are coming to Audley End in Saffron Walden in the summertime. They'll be performing there on the 7th of August. And I thought it'd be a nice opportunity to remind you of the amazing Dry Your Eyes.
1: And I'm just standing there. I can't say a word, because everything's just gone. I've got nothing. Absolutely nothing. One single moment your whole life can turn round. I stand there for a minute staring straight into the ground, looking to the left slightly then looking back down. World feels like it's caved in, proper sorry frown. Please let me show you how we could only just be for us. I can change and I can grow or we could adjust. The wicked thing about us is we always have trust. 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I look at her, she stares almost straight back at me, but her eyes glaze over like she's looking straight through me. Then her eyes must have closed for what seems an eternity.

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There's things I can't imagine doing, things I can't imagine seeing. It weren't supposed to be easy, surely. Please, please, I'm begging, please. She brings her hands up towards where my hands rested. She wraps her fingers round mine with the softness she's blessed with. She peels away my fingers, looks at me and then gestures by pushing my hand away.

the streets and dry your eyes. And as I said, there'll be an Audley End for Heritage Live on the 7th of August. That's it from the Cambridge Gig Show for another week. Thanks very much for listening. I'm going to leave you with one more, which is a tribute to the band Yes. It's called Yes Please, and it's going to be at the Maltings in Ely on the 17th of May. We'll play out today with Owner of a Lonely Heart. 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
9: From the Sky News Centre at 7. Prosecutors in England and Wales have been told to fast-track hate crimes after a rise in anti-Semitic attacks. Sir Keir Starmer's told universities to report how they're addressing incidents. Campaigners think much of what was announced should have been happening anyway and want ministers to go further. Tory leader Kemi Badenoch wants pro-Palestine marches banned.
10: I still believe in free speech, but free speech has always had limits, where you can't shout fire in a crowded theatre, you can't defame or libel people, and you should not incite violence towards any group of people. What we're seeing with those marches is that they've become an area where the normalisation of Jew hatred is taking place.
9: The Pentagon says a dome of air defences is covering the Straits of Hormuz, adding it's clear for commercial ships. US Defence Secretary Pete Hegseth says Iran doesn't control it, but responsibility over the important trading route will soon be handed back to America's allies. Avon and Somerset Police have referred themselves to the police watchdog following an explosion at a house in Bristol. The force says it's treating the death of a woman and her ex-partner as suspicious. Elsewhere, 900 jobs are going at Nissan across Europe, and two production lines are being condensed into one in Sunderland. The government admits it will be a concerning time for workers and for their families. To sport now, where Arsenal boss Mikel Arteta is aiming to lead his team to their first Champions League final in 20 years when they host Atletico Madrid this evening. Their last four ties finally poised at 1-1 going into the second leg at the Emirates Stadium. These Arsenal fans in North London are confident their team will get the job done.
11: We go out the way we were against Fulham. I know we rested a few, but we can go out with that attitude tonight, play our game. I think we'll get a result tonight.
12: I do feel that we will get through tonight. I think we'll also win the Premier League. Arteta's done a fantastic job.
13: Kind of a comfortable 3-1 Arsenal win.
9: And the Rolling Stones are releasing a new record this summer. Foreign Tongues will feature guest appearances from Sir Paul McCartney and Robert Smith. That's the latest. I'm Imani Rana.
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Yes, and top of the evening once again. Welcome to Cambridge Radio indeed. Yeah, where it's that time of the week for me to welcome you, all you good listeners, to the weekly Northern Soul Show. My thanks, of course, to Matthew Parrott for the last hour. Thanks, Matthew, indeed. Enjoy the rest of the evening as we step on the gas from now until 9 with 2 hours of plenty of quality Northern Soul.

Yes, indeed. The genius of Mike Terry arrangements and like all his numbers there. Yeah, that's the sound of Sonny Allen, of course, and Your Love is so wonderful. Right, mighty glad that, you've been able to join me for the weekly Northern Soul session. Indeed, trusting that one and all had a very enjoyable bank holiday. Yeah, I mean, I had the great-grandchildren round and it was all on the front foot, but I hope you had a good time as well. Yeah, weather sort of held up. It didn't get any rain much, which makes a change for a bank holiday. Right, and just thinking, these bank holidays, they come thick and fast this time of year. We've got another one at the end of the month and then no more till August. And at least we've had decent days of weather, as I say, which is not too often is the case indeed. Right, meanwhile, let's have some music, Mr. Della. Indeed, yeah, right, okay. As I glance over on tonight's play box, we've got quite an interesting box as always. We've got The Appointments coming up and William Mason, another version of the Nat Hall number. We've got The Determinations, a number that was played at the Torch, not to receive the accolades it did, but a great number indeed. I played it the other week. The Fabulous Apollos, and we've got Aaron Domain, the Chesterfields, and we've got Tuts Sutton as well, so a hard number to find in anyone's book indeed. So we've got a few 70 sides, a usual pinch of Detroit, all for good measure. Looking forward to hearing from you out there, absolutely. And as always, get in touch. Yeah, the same method as always. 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Or text or WhatsApp is 07-919-070-490. That's 07-919-070-490. Right. Onwards and upwards. These are The Appointments.

Yeah, just a bit indeed. That's Sound of the Ascots, of course, and yeah, anytime indeed. Right, my long-serving PA Wilma has just given me the heads up that informing me that our weekly chat room is now up and running, and yeah, she's looking forward to even seeing one or two new faces, should I say. Access, of course, is fairly straightforward. Yeah, to the chat room, just find Bev Charwood, that's CHARLWOOD. Find Bev Charwood, that's CHARLWOOD. Find Bev Charwood on Facebook and just follow all the given links indeed. And my PA has been in touch from down in the English Riviera, as she terms it, down there in sunny Devon. She says, "Hi Tony, hope all is well in my loft. I'm really looking forward to my Tuesday soul fix. It's been a bit overcast down here, but still pleasant. So I've been out and about. You're coming through loud and clear in the depths of Devon. So let's have it, Mr. D." From Wilma and Gigi. Indeed, yeah, let's have it indeed. We're going to move on in very fine style, a record that must be, I'm just working something out here, about 18 years, that's part of 20 years ago I got this, and at the time it was one of the top records around the country. I still love it as well, still filling dance floors, and rightly so. This is TJ Williams.

Yeah, I just love that version. That's the Isisca rendition of the Jackie Wilson classic, and yeah, Whispers getting louder indeed. Right, wherever you're listening, I certainly hope you're receiving us loud and clear, yeah, on this Tuesday evening. Certainly, yeah, these short weeks come round. It seems short weeks whenever we get sort of incur a bank holiday. Maybe it's just me getting old, but there you go. Yeah. Anyway, I trust your fettle is fine, and yeah, you're ready for some digesting, some excellent quality Northern Soul between now and nine. Like this one. This is Aaron Domain, and you don't have to cry anymore.

Sinatra now, as of course. Just love it. Just love it. A few. I'm blessed with a lot of love in here, but I've got you. Yeah, it's only been filling dance floors in recent years, and rightly so. Tranelle's, of course, and blessed with love. Right, okay, certainly here we are in the fifth month of the year. I can't believe we've already jumped into May, but there it is. Yes, indeed, we have, and we've got to enjoy the weather when it comes our way. That's a true fact of life, indeed. Right, meanwhile, on the Philip Sable record that can't even remember the last time I played it on the show, these once again, the sound of the Chesterfields, and You Walked Away.

0: Yeah, I just love that record. The Chesterfield, such a catchy arrangement there. Absolutely, absolutely superb.
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absolute top drawer Northern Soul there. Takes me back to 2004 actually, when I worked with those guys on their very, very, very first visit to these shores at Northampton Weekend. The Masqueraders and Hell, indeed. Great stuff, indeed. Never made a bad record, did they? Come on, never, ever. Right, okay, Cambridge Radio coming to you loud and clear on this Tuesday evening, and as I say, certainly hope you're receiving us loud and clear. You've still got time to get in touch. I haven't had any messages as yet, apart from PA Wilmer telling me that that the chat room's open, but be good to hear from one or two of you indeed. Right, onwards and upwards in fine style we go now. A record that a lot of people don't realise actually got spun at the Torch back in 72, 73. A record that so many great tunes that came through. We were absolutely flooded with shed loads of classics in that particular time of the Torch era. But this one got played, and from what I can gather, it's certainly gathering a new lease of life, and rightly so. Once again, these are the Determinations, and you can't hold on to love.

0: there we have from 1967, The Determination.
1: There we go, yeah. Two voices on the same show. That's really good. Determinations and You Can't Hold On to Love. Record, as I say, got played at the Torch and much to people's surprise. Mind you, it was that sort of sound that that was set in the Torch light in those days indeed, and still sounds good today in me. Right, invariably on the show each week we do, we move over to one or two classic 70s numbers. I try to play different 70s records each week, and this one's no exception. Yeah, this is Errol Grey and the Imaginations on the 1975 Steeltown label, and Love and Affection.

What a resounding soulful voice. That's Tut Sutton there on the USA label. And yeah, no appreciation. Yeah, and talking about top draw soul, try this one for size. These are the Imperial Seas, of course.

Yes, along with Ernest Stein Eady, of course, and the Sound of the Imperial Seas, two of the absolute rarest numbers on that Philosoul label, without a shadow of a doubt, indeed. Right, okay, certainly certainly overcast. We have seen no sunshine down here today, really. No, it's even now it's overcast. And is it going to get a shower? Are we going to get a shower? I don't know, but we certainly could do with some rain. Yeah, I was doing a bit of gardening only yesterday, and I thought, gee whiz, you know, this is like concrete. We haven't had any rain in this part of the world for... I know East Anglia, as a rule, is one of the certainly driest parts of the country, as a known fact, without doubt. But, yeah, indeed. Anyway, time to climb the Richter scale. Change of mood, change of tempo. Yeah, one of the all-time dancing greats, indeed, comes in the shape of Mr. J.D. Martin.

Yeah, I can remember playing that record about a good 30, 40 years ago. Around, I just can't believe how some of these records, I suppose it's all on demand and what people want. But yeah, it doesn't seem that long ago. You could pick a copy of The Trends up, a particular record on ABC, for like a couple of £300. And now it's way up in the four-figure bracket indeed. So yeah, it just goes to show that Northern Soul is certainly a good investment in so many ways and has been for a lot of years now. Absolutely. Indeed. Right. My good friend Mr. A.D. Bull up there in Whittlesey says, yeah, what a tune. The Trends sold my demo, gutted. Yeah, well, there you go. Well, I've had demo. I've had issue copy. I've had stock copy and demo. So, yeah, I know how you feel, mate. But, yeah, there's a country mile long list of stuff that we all let go from our collections and yeah, would dearly love back indeed, especially getting them in good condition these days as well. Right, meanwhile, we're going to move on to a record that I played the other week and have done for a long, long time by Nat Hall, of course, why? But yeah, I came across another version by a certain Mr. Willie Mason and on the Calamar label, and I love it, actually. I think I've been digging deep on this one. I think some years ago, and I mean maybe in the 80s, 90s, Keb Dodge actually covered this up as well. Can't think what he called it. Could have been Lou Pryde, but yeah, Keb certainly covered it up. And yeah, he, man, that also certainly got a wide experience of Great Northern Soul as well. But yeah, I think it was a Lou Pryde cover up, but Keb Dodge was the man that surfaced this record originally. So this is an alternative version to Nat Hall. This is Why by Willie Mason.

Yeah, certainly a big room record, that one. Absolutely. Imagine that about 3 in the morning at an all-nighter. Sounds superb anyway, even at this time at 8 o'clock in the evening. Yeah, that's Willie Mason's rendition of the Nat Hall classic, and why indeed. Right, meanwhile, up to Bury St Edmunds we go, and I'm going to say good evening to a long-time friend and good soul buddy, Mr Mark Sanders. Yeah, he said good evening, TD. Loving the tunes. Loving the Tuesday tunes. Yeah, indeed. JD Martin, you played. What an out-and-out stomper. Yep, absolute packing down, indeed. Anyway, we're off to Tunisia. Yeah, that's myself and Graham on Saturday. So, for next week, we'll be tuning in from North Africa. That's another one that's got to go down on the itinerary. So we could well be into mid-60s, approaching 70 different countries that you've tuned into the Tuesday Northern Soul Show from. So, yeah, certainly and counted strongly as well. So have a good time and indeed, absolutely into. Right, yeah, onto a record that... Yeah, I think Dusty Wilson is certainly going to tell us something now. Take it away.

Yeah, certainly goes without saying. A touch of the late Dean Parrish's and a whole lot of determination. Yeah, that's the Fabulous Apollos, of course, on the Valton label. Same backing track, of course, as Clarence Jackson. And if it don't fit, don't force it indeed. And right now we're going to force the pace, foot to the floor, 70 star, and say good evening to Angela Davis.

There you go. What a abrupt finish. I love those records. They just stop at any split second. And yeah, Two People is another record that springs to mind like that as well. Right, it's all right. I'm laughing at this at the screen because I've just had an email come through from the Conservative Party, and they said, "Whose side are you on, Tony?" Well, you know what? I've said for many a long year, when it comes to politics, I think we could do a lot worse and dig poor old Lord Sutch up from the loony party and put him back in, because I don't think he could do any worse than what anyone in the way of politicians have done in recent years. I used to like Lord Sutch, actually, because on his manifesto, on his manifesto, one of the things that he would actually imprison people for, he'd jail people for this, was that if they had those sort of furry dice hanging from their mirror in the interior of the car, he would bang them in prison. And I'm all for that, because even sitting beside someone, you don't see them that much now, I must admit, but even sitting behind somebody with those furry dice swinging away, they actually used to annoy me no end. So yeah, I think they should dig Lord Sutch up and bring him back. Indeed, why not? Yeah, let's have some fun and games. Mind you, he never even kept any deposits. I think over 400, he lost each and every one of them. But yeah, he was great. I liked Lord Sutch, and certainly we need people like that more so than ever in the political world. Anyway, I digress. In the meantime, I'm going to say thanks. My thanks, should I say, go out to a message that's been received. It comes from Rob and Megan, or Megan and Rob, should I say, who have been in touch from up there in the steel city of Sheffield, where they informed me that, for the last couple of years or more, yeah, they have been tuning in fairly regularly to the show, which is good to hear. Thank you very much indeed from that part of the world. That's great to hear. And, we do have one or two listeners up there in that fine city of Sheffield. Roger Deakin. Good evening, Roger, and your good lady wife. I think certainly Roger and his good lady wife, if my memory does serve me correctly, has been a long-time listener from very early days of the show. Yeah, even backtracking nearly sort of 14, 15 years. So, yeah, that's good to know that there's more than one flying the flag up there in Sheffield. Right, I see you've included a request of what you describe as one of your all-time favourites that you've not heard on the show for some time. Yeah, that's what I want to hear. I'll get your requests coming in. I like to dig them out, and certainly a few more requests certainly won't go amiss indeed. So thank you indeed for flying the Cambridge Radio flag up there in the steel city of Sheffield. And just for you, here's Journey.

Yeah, a record that's been certainly recorded by more than one or two artists, but I love that version there. Yeah, a man who's certainly written, produced, arranged so many great soul records. Teddy Randazzo, and indeed, and you don't need a heart. Right, this is Cambridge Radio coming to you on this Tuesday evening, yeah, on local FM, yeah, online, digital, yeah, smart speaker and radio player, and trust that, yeah, you're listening certainly loud and clear wherever you are indeed. We're going to move on in fine style. A record originally recorded by Tomiko Jones, yeah, a record that I invariably play from time to time, and I just love this version. This is this is George Soul with the E at the end as well. And once again, Cross My Heart, take it away, George.

A number that was recorded at the legendary Muscle Shoals studio indeed. That's Jules Soul and indeed his rendition of the Tomiko Jones classic and indeed Cross My Heart. Right, meanwhile, I'm going to say I did wish her a happy birthday yesterday. It was Georgina's birthday, Georgina Archdeacon. I know she tunes in from time to time. Yeah, living up there on the Norfolk coast right now, and hope she's well. And give my regards to Phil. I'll play you a little record. I thought it's very appropriate. Long-time soul sister, great girl indeed. Love Georgina, and well, hope the birthday celebrations went very well yesterday. No doubt they were swinging like I knew they would. Just for you, is one of your all-time favourites. Texas Soul Lady. Surely one of the finest soul singers ever to grace the Northern Soul scene. This is Barbara Lynn. Whole lot of that mellow feeling.

Yeah, a record that certainly has been in my books for more years than I care to remember. On the Simcoe label, certainly a record that I place in my all-time top 10. And certainly, yeah, in the Desert Island Disc as well. What a classic. And yeah, and Mr. Roy Sinclair, a man who knows a fine tune when he hears one. He said, tune, Mr. D. Absolutely it is. And yeah, and certainly a record that I've never, ever thought of parting with and never will. Certainly been around the block a lot of years, but still sounding with that ring of class. And good to hear from you, Roy, indeed. And hope you, yeah, how'd you get on last Friday? All right, you have to let me know. Yeah, Roy's doing odd spots for our radio station at Cambridge Radio, and that's good. And yeah, I love it. I'm going to encourage him to do more as well, because he's a great man for a good ear for tune, and certainly got some good records in his box. Yeah, whenever I've certainly crossed over with him, top man. Good to hear from you, Roy, indeed. Right, 1971 on the way up, and a record I've been playing in and out on the show for the last few years. Still love it to bits. This is the Underground Express.

Yeah, a record that I've certainly been playing on and off for a few years now. But the funny thing was, I think I may have mentioned it at the time when I first aired it, that I came across it some years back, and it was new to me, or new to my ears, 1971 release, of course. And I certainly quizzed a few people, like my old mate Mick Smith and Joe Dunlop, and one or two DJs as well. I don't think even Tim Brown is familiar with it. He said the other side was getting played at some time back in the distant past. But I run it by Colin Curtis because, one of the top men have always said that a DJ's DJ is Colin, every bit of the word as well. Colin had never heard it before. And I actually asked Mr. Colin Curtis, I said, back in the day, Colin, if you'd have come by that record back in the heydays of the Blackpool Mecca, would it be considered for a debut on the playlist? And he says, most certainly indeed. And he was quite impressed with it. So, just there's always records out there that, of course, that we certainly get to hear. You never, as the old cliche says, you're never too old to learn indeed. Right, okay. We're going to, and from time to time, and I enjoy doing this, playing something a little bit different. And that's what this show is all about. Yeah, we're not going to completely break from soul music, because this man, originally from Sheffield, I did play this track maybe earlier in the year or last year, and I just love it indeed. Love all his stuff. Yeah, White Skin Soul, call him what you will, but to me, he is, he epitomizes to me what English soul is all about. And he does this rendition of the fabulous Ray Charles classic in absolute fine style indeed, recorded in 2002 in a Frankfurt nightclub. Get a hold of this. This is Mr. Joe Cocker.

What about that? Absolutely indeed. I just like to play things like that differently. Yeah, originally recorded by one of my all-time favourite artists, of course, Ray Charles, of course, on the original. But that was that was Mr. Joe Cocker back in 2002, who we sadly lost, I think, around 2012, and his rendition of the Ray Charles classic Unchain My Heart. Certainly no insult to Ray's original. Absolutely indeed. Yeah, nice to play different things. Well, I think so anyway. I think you enjoy that as well. Yeah, live version. I mean, that saxophone or two saxophone breaks in there, I mean, makes that an absolute tune and a half indeed. Right. Talking of, different takes on original records. Hervey Goins done one of my all-time favourites, but I do love the Monitors version of this

0: Oh,
1: yeah, as we always do on the show, we suddenly infiltrate a little bit of Detroit, and why not indeed? Yeah, kicked off with the Funk Brothers. No, sorry, Ivy Joe Hunter, of course, and his vocal to the Earl Van Dyke All For You classic. Indeed, and yeah, great number. Lucky, lucky me, Ivy Joe. What a man, indeed. Arranger, composer. Never, like I said many times, never got on the vocal on the front of the microphone enough because so busy writing songs, arranging them for others, and yeah. But what a man, Ivy Joe! And right there, following hot on the heels of Ivy Joe Hunter, it was yeah, the sound of the Motown session band, i.e., the Funk Brothers, of course, and all about yeah, Sweet Thing instrumental. Right, Mr. Roy Sinclair's been back. He says, hi, Tony. Yes, I really love being part of Cambridge Radio family. My daughter, by the way, does a drum and bass session on a Friday night at the station. That's brilliant. And they were looking for a different style of music to add to their programme on a Friday evening. And she put my name forward. That's great. I just love it. Yeah, done two sessions, Roy says, already. And got a third one booked in July. And without fail, it's a better buzz than DJing at an all-night or a soul night. Had a really good feedback on the records I played. I'm really enjoying it. Yeah, well done, my friend. Yeah, and keep it going. Yeah, I think you're tailor-made, and you're certainly, Cambridge Radio will find a home for you there. Definitely, Roy, and I'm glad you're enjoying it. Brilliant stuff. Absolutely, indeed. Right, nice one. Podcasts once again for all music shows here at Cambridge Radio. They're regularly updated by our very busy technical team, and you'll find them, of course, on the Cambridge Radio website. Yeah, and as always, following my show, yeah, straight after the 9 o'clock news, yeah, Mr. Neil Jones will be in the presenter's chair, yeah, taking you through rocking away the rock show through to 11 with Neil. Then at 11, yeah, our blues man Gary takes the airways here at Cambridge Radio, right the way through to 1 a.m. All coming later, right here on the home of very, very fine music indeed. Right, very quickly, yes, okay. Right now on the show, our weekly look at what's been happening in the world of ornithology as we see what birding rarities have been happening in both, the county of Cambridgeshire. And firstly, off to Gloucester. Going to say good evening to my good friends, avid birders, and, certainly very avid northern solars. That's Sue and Kev Jones. And, I hope off to France, they tell me very shortly, and I hope they have a good one there. Ornithology meeting Northern Soul. Good evening, Tony, they say. Enjoying the show. Great tracks. Yeah, really like the Determinations. Here we go. A great track. He said, I love it. You might have heard that at the Torch. Yeah, Kev was an ex-Torch man as well. So, yeah, you must probably got greeted, your ears greeted that record back at Stoke in 72, I should think. Anyway, here we go with the birding update this week from WWT Stembridge. Yeah, we have a spoonbill. We have a dark-bellied Brent goose. We have other species, including bittern, wood sandpiper, marsh harrier, and Mediterranean gulls. There you go. We've got two tundra geese, and a pair of black-winged stilts have arrived on site. Wow. Around the county, we have a white stork at Coombe Hill, and that's at the canal near Tewkesbury. In the Forest of Dean, that's Glen and Lorraine Land down there. At the Forest of Dean, three pied flycatchers and two spotted flycatchers. Love the flycatchers, one of my favourite birds. And 40 crossbills have been recorded as well. Brilliant. Also, dippers, wood and willow warblers, and looking forward to your report, Mr. Tony Della, as well. Catch you next week. Have a good break in France as well. Right, very quickly here at Cambridge, or Cambridgeshire, should I say, on the Ouse Fen, we've got no less than 28 hobbies. 28 hobbies, what a bird. Yeah, they're really on the up indeed. From sort of April through to September, October, they come and pay us a visit. Yeah, we've got we've got wood sandpiper at Ouse Fen, grey plover, and a spotted red shank as well. That's at the Ouse Fen. On the Ouse Washes, yeah, we have a purple heron, we have a curlew sandpiper, and a wood sandpiper. A spotted red shank is to be seen at Welch's Dam. There you go. And the Wickham Fen area, the six hobbies and two bittern. At Burwell Fen, yeah, there's a couple of avocet, a gargany, three little ring plovers, a green shank, eight wood sandpipers. There you go, a nine rough, and a cuckoo. Hobson Park down here, yeah, just in Trumpington. We've got two Common Turns have been recorded, a Peregrine, five Swifts. Yeah, the Swifts are great. Oh, I love them. Good to get them back. Green Sandpipers, four Common Sandpipers. A Channel Wagtail. Now, a Channel Wagtail, I mentioned it before, is a hybrid wagtail. It's a yellow wagtail crossed with a continental blue-headed wagtail. So now you know, that is a Channel Wagtail. A Gamlingay has 11 doctoral on passage. Yeah, great bird they are. They're on their way to pastures new. At Eton, yeah, there's a female ring ousel, five black tern, a little black gull, Greenshank, Bartel Godwit, Four Rough as well, and two Arctic Tern and three or four Hobbies as well been recorded. At Grafham Fen, we have Arctic Fen, 12 Common Sandpiper, and two Great Northern Divers. Great bird, absolutely great. They love the depth, and you're going to get that there at Grafham. Good numbers of Hobbies in general around the county. And lastly, at Falmere RSPB, Hobbies have arrived in good numbers. Yeah, their Swifts have arrived in good numbers all over the mere. This is at Falmere RSPB, just down the road. There's Wood Sandpipers at Falmere, two male garden warblers. Both these birds quite scarce for the Falmere site. Interestingly, a field fare still hanging around at Falmere, which is very late indeed for the month of May. Yeah, and normally gone back to Siberia land by now. And lastly, a cuckoo. I love this. A cuckoo is proving very entertaining. Yeah, or a cuckoo, should I say? Yeah, because three males are chasing a female. Yeah, so much mirrors the human world, didn't it? Yeah, so much mirrors the human world indeed when it comes to talking about birds. But right now, we're going to go from birds to Johnny Sales and Stoke Classics. Our Torch finale.

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8: From the Sky News Centre at 9, anti-Semitic hate crimes will be fast-tracked through the courts. The Crown Prosecution Service in England and Wales says it's in response to what's being described as a deeply troubling rise in incidents targeting Jews. Stephen Parkinson's Director of Public Prosecutions.
9: One of the reasons that I am issuing the guidance is to encourage the Jewish community and other communities to step forward and report crime. A maximum of 2 years imprisonment, for instance, for threatening or abusive words or behaviour, that's reasonably substantial. And I don't think people are sufficiently aware.
8: Keir Starmer held an emergency meeting this morning. Thousands of people are marking a Jewish festival this evening in North London. Donald Trump says Iran should wave the white flag of surrender as his defence secretary reveals so-called Project Freedom. Pete Hegseth says US air defences will help get the Strait of Hormuz open. Police have given more details about a house explosion in Bristol on Sunday that killed two people. They say a man forced his way in, armed with a device, minutes before both he and his ex-partner died. The Police Service of Northern Ireland's admitted its failings are clear, adding it fell short in its investigation into the death of a woman in County Londonderry. Officers initially thought 21-year-old show jumper Katie Simpson took her own life before charging a man with murder a year later. Jonathan Creswell died by suicide during the trial. A review's blamed institutional misogyny. His assistant chief constable, Davy Beck.
10: The review makes clear that we missed opportunities. Warning signs were not fully recognised early enough. We did not listen to some of those who raised early concern.
8: A production line's shutting at Nissan's Sunderland plant. Two will merge, but we're told no manufacturing jobs are among 900 to be cut across Europe. And Arsenal are on course to progress to their first Champions League final in 20 years. Bukayo Saka's goal has put them 1-0 up against Atletico Madrid in North London, with them leading 2-1 on aggregate. That's the latest. I'm Imani Rana.
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kicking off tonight's show there with a classic from Green Day going back to 2009 and a former single, Know Your Enemy. A big hello to you. Welcome. My name is Neil Jones. This is The Rock Show right here on Cambridge Radio. And as ever, a big thank you to my good pal Tony Della there for the last 2 hours. It's all about the specialist music on Tuesdays here on Cambridge Radio. Tony Della with the soul, me with the noisy stuff for 2 hours, and then Gary Blue with the blues show coming up immediately after my show. Now then, let me tell you what is on the menu for tonight. Loads of great music as ever, old and new, plus two special guests. My first special guest is a man who has already made his place in history. The man who wrote Band-Aid and put Live Aid together, of course, with Bob Geldof. Mr. Mitch Ure is on his way to Cambridge. We had a catch-up with him. And a rather unusual concert coming to the Corn Exchange. Not your typical gig. We'll let Mitch explain that when we chat to him in Hour 2. In Hour 1, a band that we caught up with down at the Takedown Festival, Mason Hill, back with a brand new singer. You can hear from them in this hour. Got that brand new song, which we debuted on last week's show, from Europe coming up. Before that one, though, their album, of course, is sitting nicely at the top of the charts. This is the Foo Fighters.

It is good to have them back in business. They will be touring, of course, celebrating the 40th anniversary of the massive Final Countdown album. Europe, of course, new material from them. A new album coming out in September called Come This Madness. And that is the first song called One on One. Loving that one. Absolutely loving it. Before that one, the Foo Fighters and the title track of their album. They didn't quite get to number one on the official top 40. Number one in the metal and rock charts, of course. Number two, they were just pipped to the post by Noah Kahan. I believe it is quite a close race, though. But the Foo Fighters and that brand new album. Now then, still to come on the show, of course, as I mentioned, Midgeur. Now, you may be thinking, it's not very rock, Neil. I can just remind you, of course, Midgeur used to be in Thin Lizzy, of course. We will be chatting to him about that, about Live Aid, about the concert he's doing in Cambridge, and a whole lot more as well. Now then, if you're a regular listener, you will know the drill by now. We do this thing called Anniversary Album. I give you four clues scattered throughout the show. See if you can guess the name of the album which celebrates an anniversary this week. And tonight's is exactly 30 years old. May the 7th, 1996. So it's 30 years old this week. That is clue number one. I have three more clues to come with the next one coming in the next 15 minutes. So stand by for clue number two. We've got a brand new single from Shinedown on the way. Plus, we're going to be checking out some rock birthdays with a legendary rock drummer celebrating his birthday this week. Taking us to that, this is brand new from Evanescence. What?

Another band set to release an album this summer, June the 5th, we'll see a new album from Evanescence. That is your first song from it. It's called Who Will You Follow? Well, talking of releasing new albums, the rumours have been confirmed as true. The Rolling Stones confirming that they will be releasing a new album in the summer called Foreign Tongues. As ever, like they did with Hackney Diamonds, where they put little adverts into regional newspapers. On this one, they did a three-month kind of teaser campaign, mysterious billboards and posts, which sparked rumours that they were going to release an album. And it has been confirmed, new album on the way, July the 10th. The band also each posting a little bit of the album sleeve. It's quite a weird album sleeve as well. It's like an amalgamation of their faces. But there you go, Rolling Stones, brand new album coming out in July. Very exciting stuff. Well, I mentioned a drummer celebrating. In fact, there's two drummers celebrating this week. Their birthdays. Let's check out who is celebrating. Mick Mars had a birthday on Monday. Can you believe he is 75? He's quite a trooper, isn't he? I mean, he's been through the wars, that guy. Mick Mars, 75 on Monday. Mike Dirnt from Green Day, bass player, of course, 54 on Monday. Steve Stevens celebrating today. He is 67. He celebrates his birthday alongside Bill Ward. That was the legendary drummer I was mentioning. Drummer with Black Sabbath, of course, 78 today. Awesome to see him on stage, of course, for that Back to the Beginning concert. A lot of people commenting on the fact that he took his shirt off. I mean, this is Bill Ward. He kind of does what he wants. It was a bit of a talking point during the gig, wasn't it? Another legendary drummer celebrating this week is Alex Van Halen, turning 73 on Friday, and Tom Peterson of Cheap Trick turning 76 alongside Andrew WK, 47 on Saturday, the king of partying. I mean, every day it's like a birthday party for that guy, isn't it? So how does he top that on his birthday? Who knows? Who knows? Well, listen, with the news there of Bill Ward celebrating his birthday today, let's bring you a classic track from the mighty Black Sabbath.

Shinedown, another band with a new album coming out. The album is called Eight. It is their eighth album, funnily enough. That song, 365, from the band. Before that one, NIB from Black Sabbath, of course. A song written about Bill Ward. If you're wondering, a lot of people always used to kind of do rumours like, is it Nativity in Black was one of the ones? But no, apparently the NIB was simply because Bill Ward used to have a beard that looked like a pen nib. It was pointy. And that is where the song title came from. Inspiration strikes from the most random of places, doesn't it? Bill Ward's beard. That is when they weren't setting the damn thing on fire, of course. Poor guy. Now then, let's give you the second clue of tonight's anniversary album. Clue number one, this album was released on May the 7th, 1996, making it 30 years old this week. Clue number two, it was the band's eighth studio album. There you go. Two more to come. Clue number four will give it away, I am sure, but see how you go. We're going to be chatting to the band Mason Hill, an interview that we recorded at the Takedown Festival. They disappeared for a while. They were getting a real head of steam, but they have switched singers. Always a tricky moment for a band. We'll be catching up with them, and they played a great gig at the Takedown Festival. Before that one, just a quick nod to this year's Desert Fest. If you're not familiar with Desert Fest, well, you should be. It's basically a three-day festival that takes over lots of venues in Camden in London, and it's all about the stoner music. Let me tell you who the headliners are. They'll be headlining on the Friday at the Electric Ballroom will be Hermano. On the Saturday at the Roundhouse, Green Lug. And on the Sunday, how about this one, at the Roundhouse, Clutch. Also on the bill, the likes of The Sword, Earthless, Pigs Time 7, which is pigs, that one. Gnome, who I saw down at Takedown, they're a cracking band. And lots of different venues. You can find music at the Electric Ballroom, the Roundhouse, the Underworld, the Black Art, and the Dev as well. Desert Fest, 15th to the 17th of May. Let's bring you a track from the Saturday headliners. This is Green Lung.

0: This is Neil Jones. We are here at Takedown Day 2, a band who are going to be playing Mason Hill. Welcome back, guys. How are you?
1: Great, man. Really good. Really good.
0: I say welcome back because you've had a few changes in the camp, not least of all, a new singer who stood next to me, Tom. Just tell us about the story about when you joined the band, how you got the call, did you audition? Talk us through it.
1: Yeah, so it started off me wanting to get back into the scene, get back into the band, touring and writing and stuff, and started by Hunt Online. It was on Gumtree, middle of the night, 14th page, and found that they had a poster they were auditioning for sort of nationwide for a singer. So got in contact straight away, sent him some stuff to Matt, had a little bit of radio silence.
2: I ignored his email for quite some time. I didn't think Gumtree was going to be our saving grace when we were looking for a singer. I was looking for a couch, to be honest, and we just fired that up there just to see. But no, I went back and checked the email, and I'm glad I did, because I mean, we were probably easily like a year into these searches, so many auditions, so we were kind of burnt out on the search, to be honest. So nothing personal, Tom.
0: But losing a singer is a big deal for any band, but I guess for Mason Hill you were getting traction. You know, we played you on the radio lots of times, lots of high profile gigs, but still early enough in the career to get away with it. This wasn't a Van Halen, AC/DC, everyone knows your name kind of moment. So, but how worried were you, you know, when the old guy left? Sorry to talk about his ex.
1: No.
2: We don't mention the ex. No, I mean, when it happened, it was, I mean, it couldn't have been a more pivotal moment. We were literally 2 weeks before recording album two. It existed, the form that it existed at that point. And you know, things transpired that just, it meant we had to go our separate ways. You know, and then we immediately just got to the grindstone and said, you know, we need to replace this. We did think it was going to be quicker, to be honest, but, you know, we came very close to choosing someone here and there on quite a few occasions, and then we would get to the final stage, which was, let's go for a pint together. And
0: the old pint test.
2: That can rule quite a few people out, it turns out.
0: You know what, I've done that before in house shares where you think you've got the perfect person to come and live and you go, let's just go for a pint down the pub, and you go like, oh my God, no.
2: Yeah, you learn a lot about personal
0: you
2: for a pint, you know.
0: So you are obviously good to have a pint with. I hope they made you pay for the pint as well.
1: Oh, yeah.
0: So you obviously had this bank of material ready to go then. You just needed that final piece of the jigsaw.
2: No, well, yeah, initially, but we kind of went back to just day one, essentially. Okay. When Tom came in, he's a very different vocalist. We intentionally set out to find someone with a different style because, you know, the last album, Love It, it's, you know, it's part of our history, but we were already starting to write quite differently. Yeah. So when we had the opportunity with Tom coming in, that was the point where we're like, this is like, it's a clean slate. So I'd say 90% of the record was created with Tom, him and James getting together and hammering it out, basically.
1: We did start trying some of the demos that you'd had working, but I think just like naturally and organically, me and James writing together, we just found this new sound, which kind of just clicked.
0: Let's start again.
1: Let's lean into it. And
0: that sound that you lent into then is a darker, heavier sound, is that fair?
1: Yeah.
2: Definitely. Yeah. I think it does still fit. You know, we've had to work out how the set list works now, because we still have to play some of the old stuff, you know, especially if it's our own headline tour. So initially we thought, have we overcooked it? Have we went too far? But seeing the crowd's reaction on the tour that we just finished in March there, it seems like, you know, most people are willing to accept that heavier sound. And I think at the end of the day, it's riffs and big choruses. If you break it down, it's like basic pieces, and we've still got that.
0: And that's the only acid test that matters, really, isn't it? Is did the Mason Hill faithful get it? And they clearly did.
2: Yeah. I think they do. Yeah.
1: It was a bit. It was definitely a worry, right?
2: Oh yeah.
1: But again, I think in your head, like, is it too heavy?
0: Yeah.
1: And when you get some feedback, it's like, oh, actually.

0: tell us about your first gig then, Tom, because you guys, you're established, people know the name, like you say, you've got those old songs which you're pivoting, you know, to this kind of new chapter of the band. That first gig, where was that first gig and how much were you bricking it?
1: I was bricking it massively. I'd been super, super ill for like 2 weeks before.
0: Really?
1: I couldn't barely sing. I was like, oh my God, we've got to cancel. They got me there because it was very touch and go, to be honest.
2: Yeah. Very close.
1: It was really, you know, I was absolutely losing my mind. You know, you want it to be perfect, that first show.
0: Yes.
1: Anyway, got there, Camden.
2: Yep.
1: Camden, and it was just like, as soon as the intro started and the adrenaline just hits you, it all just kind of comes back, and that was the moment for you where I was like, I got back and says, I can still do this, which is good, because it's always a worry that you're going to freeze up, and you know, so it was great, muddled through with my throat and stuff.
2: He killed it. He's being modest. It was great. I mean, to be fair, he was really struggling with his voice before those shows, but he came out, and I think that those shows were always the dust the cobwebs off, even for us, you know. It was never going to be like perfect. Obviously there was a lot of extra not perfect to deal with at that point, but the whole point in the show was just like dust the cobwebs off, play in front of people again, and just, you know, do it. I'm glad we've done it. I know you had a hard time with it, but it was I think it was worth it.
0: How many gigs have you done together now?
1: Seven,
2: not many.
1: Eight shows together, so just come off tour. It was amazing. Such a good, great
2: show. Great vibes.
0: Do you feel like, obviously, you've had, you know, like with the distance between those EPs and stuff, there's been a sort of almost like a faltered start. COVID gets in the way.
2: Yeah,
0: you know, the music industry, you need a bit of luck and timing. Does it feel now like a bit of a rebirth, a bit of a reset, and, you know, let's just go for this, let's get the timing right this time?
2: Well, that's the hope. But every time we release an album or an EP, there's either a massive pandemic that closes the world, some kind of world war is looming, but that's always the case, isn't it?
0: True.
2: So, you know, who knows what's going to happen next. If when we release album two, something catastrophic happens, we can only apologise, world, because it's probably our fault. But we're ready to go, as long as the world's ready to let us.
0: Of course, you know, there is a vinyl catastrophe waiting to happen with the problem with oil, of course, isn't there? So get the vinyl printed early.
2: Let's not talk about that.
0: But for now, is it just get a few more gigs under the belt, and then are you going back in the studio?
2: The album's ready, right?
0: It's good, it's done, is it?
1: Yeah.
0: What can you tell us about it then? Darker, heavier, what else can you tell us?
1: Definitely darker. It's got, you know, some of the Remember and Twisted kind of like almost poppy chorus, very catchy, heavierish, but there's a real nice mix of everything in there, like loads of different elements, still got that, you know, key ingredients of Mason Hill, but it's just a really fun journey. Like, it's just been, I think it's happened like that because we've been figuring the sound out as we go, so every song's kind of like, oh, this is different, this is new. So album's ready to go. We're just like, haven't got a date for it. It will be this year.
2: It'll be very soon that we have the pre-order ready for it. We're at that stage where we're about to tell everyone, you know, show people some artwork and stuff. The thing I'm most interested to see is the last song on the album is it's a curveball. That's all I'll say. It's a massive curveball.
0: Okay.
2: And it's, you know, some people are going to love it and some people are going to be...
0: This is Mason Hill doing panpipes, is it?
2: Well, we've already done that. That was in the first album. It's just a big... It's the heaviest song we've ever done. It's the most melodic, the most poppy. It's just a meandering prog rock odyssey, someone once called it.
1: Yeah.
2: I don't think we're being complimentary, though.
0: Which obviously signifies that you feel you can take the music where the hell you like now.
2: Yeah.
1: It's just, like I said, nothing's been forced.
0: Yeah.
1: And it's so fun to just see how it's kind of developed. I think James is loving it as well because it's a new style for him to explore. It's tons of solos. So I think both singles we've released have from those solos.
0: Right.
1: There are solos coming. A lot of them.
0: Get the air guitars ready.
1: Yeah.
0: Get the air guitars.
2: Absolutely.
0: Well, listen, rising phoenix-like out of the almost ashes, Mason Hill are back. New singer as well. New album on the way. I'm going to particularly check out that last track as well, which may even give us a clue where we go next. Who knows? So welcome back, lads, and smash it here at Takedown.
2: Thanks, man. Cheers.

Airborne are back with a self-titled album. Always a definitive statement, that, isn't it? And that is the new song, Alive After Death, Last Plane Out. Loving that one. Classic Airborne. You know what you're going to get. It's like when AC/DC release an album, isn't it? Anyway, I mean, enough of the comparisons there. Let's check out what else was happening on this particular day in history, the 5th of May today, of course. Well, let's go right back in time. 1967, it was this day that the 14-hour Technical Dream benefit party was held at Ali Pali in London, featuring Pink Floyd, amongst others. John Lennon and Yoko turned up as well. A very legendary concert. That was 1967. The same day that the Kinks released the classic Waterloo Sunset, which released this very day in history, 1967. 1973, David Bowie scored his first UK number one album with Aladdin Sane, started a 5-week run at the top. 1984, and Jim Kerr from Simple Minds married Chrissy Hynde in a horse-drawn carriage in Central Park in New York City. Together they had a daughter, Yasmin, in 1985. They divorced in 1990, 6-year marriage. 1984, exactly the same day that Jim Kerr was getting married, Duran Duran were at number one on the UK singles chart with The Reflex. 1995, former Guns N' Roses drummer Steven Adler was arrested on a felony count of possession of heroin, as well as a 2 misdemeanor drugs charges. Quite how that man is still alive is anyone's guess. And finally, and this gives me a nice excuse to play a track from it, it was on this very day, 30 years ago, 1996, that Rage Against the Machine went to number one on the US album chart with Evil Empire. Including this track, this is People of the Sun.

Always a great live band. Billy Talent there, going back to 2012 with that one. And surprise, surprise, there you go. Sounds like Cilla Black, doesn't it? Show me age. Now then, I'm going to give you your third clue in tonight's anniversary album. Looking for an album that's turning 30 this week, released on May the 7th, 1996. Clue number two, it was the eighth studio album from this band. Clue number three, it was their second to last ever album before the band split up. There you go. Now, I promise you the next clue is going to give it away, but I will caveat that by saying it's not the easiest set of clues I have done before. So there you go. 1996, eighth studio album, and the second to last ever album that the band did before they split up. Does that help? One more clue to come, and we will be giving you that clue after our second special guest. Now, we chatted to Mason Hill in hour one. A true legend. That word is bandied around, but this guy's place in history is secure, of course, not least of all. I mean, musically, the guy has been in so many bands. He was in Slick, he was in Visage, Ultravox, of course. He, of course, co-wrote Do They Know It's Christmas, Band Aid, helped put Live Aid together, and a great solo artist as well. He's bringing his gig to Cambridge on Sunday, the 31st of May. It's a show called A Man of Two Worlds, and it's something a little bit different. I'll let Midge explain that interview coming up after this song. This is brand new from their new album, One. It's new from Seven Dust.

0: This is Neil Jones joining me on the show. I don't think we've ever spoken to this gentleman on air before. A legend, Mr. Midgeur. How are you, sir? Good to see you.
1: I'm very well, thank you.
0: Hey, listen, something rather different because, I mean, you know, you've played many gigs over the years, but you're obviously wanting to keep things a little bit different, keep things fresh, keep things interesting. Tell us about this immersive cinematic kind of experience. 8 instrumental tracks, 8 songs with their vocals on, and it kind of takes the audience on a journey. Where did this idea stem from, first of all?
1: Well, I think I've succeeded in confusing most people because I've called the tour and the album the same title, A Man of Two Worlds. But I actually conceived the tour beforehand, so I wasn't going to release the album at that point. Long convoluted story. So the idea behind the tour, Man of Two Worlds, was that I wanted to play more of the instrumental stuff that I've written over the years. Just about every record I've ever made has had an instrumental track or two on there. Since the Vienna album, you know, it opens with a 7-minute long instrumental. Trust Ultravox to be really awkward. So I wanted to play more of that, but still incorporate, of course, the hits and stuff that people expect to hear and the album tracks, they're the favourite things, you know, all of that. So I devised a way that I think I'm going to do it. And I'm saying I think because I've talked it through with the musicians and we reckon we can do this, but we won't know until we get into rehearsals if it's feasible. So I want to take the audience on a journey, like the immersive thing you talked about. Immersive as in just do this journey with us. Just be patient, you know, sit there for 40 minutes or something while we segue from instrumental to album track to single to a visage track to whatever,
0: yeah,
1: and take you on this meandering journey. Now, your choices, you can, you know, during the quieter parts, you can sit and watch the visuals that are coming off the screens or whatever, or you can close your eyes and just let the stereo sound wash over you, then play, you know, get up and dance, come along and do the stuff at the end, you know, all of that stuff.
0: Yeah.
1: So I kind of done that. Then I realized running parallel to all of this was the work that I'd been doing in the studio over a 10, 12-year period. And I finally got a bunch of songs that I was happy with, but I'd ended up making 2 albums at the same time. I'd been writing the songs, and in order for me to tell whether, for me to understand whether the song that I'm working on is any good or not, because I have no one in the studio with me, no engineer, no musicians, nothing. In order for me to tell if it's any good, I have to walk away from it. So during lockdown, while I was working on the songs, I couldn't walk away anywhere. Like, no one could. So I started working on instrumental music, which is a major love of mine. So I ended up making 2 albums in parallel, you know. And when I played it to friends, he said, well, why are you thinking of releasing these separately? They're obviously recorded at the same time, you know, in the same environment. You've got the same essence, same atmospherics, the same, they belong, they're sister and brother, they belong together. So I thought, well, I wish I hadn't called the tour A Man of Two Worlds, because that sums up what the album's all about then if I put them both together. So I ended up calling the album A Man of Two Worlds as well, but neither the twain should meet.
0: Well, it makes it easier. We've only got one thing to remember, so, you know.
1: That's it, yeah, exactly, yeah.
0: And your love and passion for instrumental tracks, as you say, you know, right back as far as Ultravox, they've always been in your body of works. Do you find it's as easy to express yourself without words and just through the atmosphere and the mood of an instrumental track as it is with words?
1: It's not easier or more difficult. It's different. You know, when you're writing, you set about to write an instrumental piece, you know, 5 minutes of instrumental music. It has to tell its own funny little story. It has to have the highs and lows that a song would have. You know, you listen to a song and it's got an intro and then it's got a verse, then it's got a link, a little bridge that takes you into the rising chorus. You know, that's the kind of basic structure of a song. But a piece of music has to do the same thing, but without the help of the lyrics, there's no clue as to what it's about. And I think for the listening audience, and it's certainly the case for me when I'm listening to instrumental music, you put your own pictures to it. You're making your own little video inside your head. You've got an idea of where this is set and what it's doing and what the music's telling you is happening. But that could be completely different from the person sitting next to you listening to the exact same piece of music. Whereas a song kind of dictates where it's going. The song hints on where you should be looking. It's a love song. It's a song about driving across America. It's a song about, you know, fishing, whatever it happens to be.
0: Yeah.
1: You know, so you're eliminating all of that, but the music has to still be able to do it on its own. So I found that an interesting thing. It was putting on a different hat, a different musical hat, where I wasn't guiding the audience as to what the piece of music was saying.
0: It's interesting because people can actually interpret lyrics in different ways, of course, and take completely different meanings from that of the songwriter. I mean, interestingly, have you ever been interested or considered doing music for film, where, of course, music for film, the narrative is set and you're putting the music to a story that does already exist? Is that something that's of interest to you?
1: Yeah, of course, which is the opposite of what I've just done.
0: What I've done is write
1: a soundtrack, and then everyone can put their own pictures to it. Whereas when you're writing a soundtrack for a movie, the dialogue's there, the scenes are there, you know exactly what you're doing is enhancing that moment. It's a love scene, it's a fight scene, it's a whatever.
0: Yeah.
1: So it's a very different thing. But I've done a few film soundtrack things in the past. That's quite fun. I always thought Ultravox should have done more. It could have done soundtrack stuff, you know, the way Tangerine Dream have, or, you know, there's a variety of bands who do it and do it incredibly well.
0: Yeah.
1: I'm just not sure we would have all pulled in the same direction while we were doing it. So, you know, but we always had the atmospherics and the cinematic element and, you know, the grandiose stuff or the really poignant, soft, haunting atmospheres. We could do all that stuff incredibly well. And it was part of what Ultravox were, and it's part of what I... still do,
0: yeah.
1: But whether you could write it to order, it's like taking an order from, it's like, oh, okay, so it's got to do this and it's got to do that, it's got to do, and it, you're doing it to someone else's bidding, you know, and that's maybe a difficult thing to do.

0: you know, putting this immersive tour together, though, I'm guessing that when you've been on tour so many times, you know, over the decades that you've been playing live, you kind of need to keep it more interesting for yourself as an artist, don't you? I mean, you know, a lot of tours, a lot of bands just get out there and play the hits because that's what the audience demands. How much of this is, you know, keeping it different and keeping it entertaining for you personally while you're on stage, being that artist?
1: Well, I think the longer you go on, the more boxes you have to tick. You know, so when you announce a tour now, there's an element of the audience who say, "Great, but this is a seated venue, and I want to get up and dance." Mm. Or the opposite, they'll say, "Well, hold on, this is a standing venue. I can't stand up for 3 hours."
0: Yeah,
1: and there are no venues that cater for that. You can't do a tour of venues that don't kind of exist, where half of it's seated and half of it's standing. So, but you can try and put together a series of songs, music, in such a fashion that you can take people on a little journey. Then you can say, right now, here we go, and stack it so that at the end of the night they can get up and dance if they want.
0: Yeah.
1: So you're trying to tick an awful lot of boxes, as well as playing stuff that you want to play, hence coming up with the idea of playing more of the instrumental stuff, on the tour. Understanding that 50% of the audience that are there probably don't want to be there because they've been dragged along by their other half, and they're just keeping them happy. So you want to keep them occupied so that they're not looking at their phones, you know, because what they don't understand is in a darkened auditorium, I can see them. I can see when their faces light up, when they've lost them. They think, oh, there's another one gone. They're watching, they're looking at Facebook or whatever.
0: And you know they're waiting for Vienna, basically, don't you?
1: Well, you know that they'll know two or three songs. That's all they'll know. And that's fine. But your aim is to try and keep them entertained. By, you know, with what you're doing. So can eke them in, draw them in a little bit. You know.
0: Absolutely. The last time, actually, I saw you on stage was last summer, celebrating the 40th anniversary of Live Aid, of course, with the musical. There was a gig at Coco. Bob got up with the Boomtown Rats. You came on. Kind of weird singing about Christmas in blazing hot sunshine outside, but just your thoughts on that sort of momentum.
1: It's the only hit we've had together. What else could we play? I wasn't going to sing one of his songs.
0: But 40 years, I mean, and the musical is obviously, you know, it's flown as well. It's been received. It's going to go on tour as well. But your thoughts on that landmark day and that landmark year, really?
1: It's ridiculous to think 40 years. I mean, we did this as a six-month project, just Band Aid. Live Aid wasn't even on the radar at the time. So we were doing this for a six-month period away from our bands, you know, get this done, get the money out there, you know, buy what was needed to buy and move on with life. So 40-odd years later, we're still there. The Band Aid Trust that we put together to oversee all of that is still there. And we're still dealing with it in a very different way. You know, these days you wake up to, you know, half a dozen emails, yes, you know, requests to fund various projects out in the field. But yeah, it's quite amazing. And it's kind of still a bit like Live Aid itself. It's still too big to comprehend that you actually did it, yeah, or you were part of it, or yeah, that it actually happened, you know. When people come up to me, which they do quite often, and in the middle of nowhere, you know, you're in the middle of America somewhere, and somebody comes up and says, "Can you sign my Live Aid ticket?" And I say, "You were there." Well, yeah. I think it was only 75,000 people there or something at Wembley, and you're one of them.
0: Yeah.
1: You know, 75,000 people is a lot of people, but they've still got their pristine ticket. They're still there, and it's a prized possession. And you think, that's amazing that people still hang on to that as long as they have.
0: Do you still have the iconic grey coat, though, Midge?
1: I do. It's in a museum somewhere. Is that a word of a lie? The grey coat's in the museum, and the Burberry from the Vienna video,
0: yeah,
1: and the grey guitar that I used at Live Aid, which I used a lot with the Ultravox years. They're all somewhere in the Great British Music Exhibition or something.

0: And listen, just before we wrap up, obviously, rewind right to the beginning of your musical career. You've been through so many different genres. You know, Silk was completely different to the Rich Kids, different to Ultravox and Visage. Are you the kind of person who just likes to reinvent himself? Were you conscious of reinventing yourself through those decades?
1: No, not at all. I don't think it's reinvention at all. I think it's growing up, but albeit in the public eye. You know, people saw me in Slick and they saw me going into the Rich Kids, and that was a different genre. But, you know, when I tell you I used to go and see three-piece Thin Lizzy when I was 15, you know, that's where my heart lay, you know, getting the guitar on, and that was the thing. Then I discovered synthesizers, which broke up the Rich Kids and led me to put together Visage with my friends, and that led me into Ultravox. So it's a funny meandering path, but instead of jumping on bandwagons, I was helping build the bandwagons behind the scene. So for me, it's a seamless journey. But when you put it on paper, it looks like I'm a dreadful old musical tart. You know, what's going now? I know soul music, right? I'll go and do that for a bit. It's not that at all.
0: Well, I think John Lennon once said, didn't he, life is what happens while you're busy making other plans. You've just found that path through life, haven't you? And talking about seeing a three-piece Lizzy, of course, you got to play and join Lizzy, didn't you? Which I'm guessing was the stuff of dreams, you know, what being a fan first and then joining the band.
1: Well, I was a spotty 18-year-old or 20-year-old, whatever I was at the time. I must have been older than that. You know, I just joined Ultravox. My heart was with Ultravox. I absolutely adored being in that band. And then getting the opportunity to not just play with Thin Lizzy, but go to America for the first time to play with Thin Lizzy and do it at the level they were doing it. You know, limousines and, you know, all of that stuff, you know, nice hotels. It was unheard of for me. Yeah. And I came back with money to put into Ultravox to buy the equipment that was necessary to get the band up and running again. So it kind of ticked all the boxes. There's me, if you could have seen me backstage standing with Thin Lizzy about to go on stage, I had a stupid grin on my face, you know, playing the boys are back in town and stuff. It was glorious. But knowing in my heart of hearts, I was going back to what I really wanted to do.
0: Which brings us full circle, because you're a man of two worlds, you know, that you had both, didn't you? You had Thin Lizzy on the one hand and Ultravox. This live concert then, with all its immersiveness, with all the kind of, you know, those bits of instrumental music bridging the various songs together then, how much of your career musically does it cover? Obviously, you're going to get your Viennas and your, you know, Fade to Grace and stuff, but what else is in there?
1: Well, you know, some solo stuff, some of the instrumental things that people might not realise that I'd written, you know, like Top of the Pops theme and stuff like that, you know, Yellow Pearl. You know, I don't really go beyond the Ultravox years. On the last tour, I opened up with a Rich Kids tune, which I hadn't played for 40-odd years.
0: Awesome.
1: And it was great fun doing it. It was fabulous. And the Slick stuff I don't go into at all. Not because I'm ashamed of it. It's just that I didn't really write any of it.
0: Right.
1: I don't feel like, I don't feel ownership of it. So over that 40-odd years, I think that's back far enough. I need a TARDIS to go back further.
0: Hey, listen, it's going to be a wonderful concert, some great music, and done in a very, very different, innovative way. So we wish you the very best of luck with the tour. We'll play out with some of your music, but for now, Midge, thank you so much for chatting to us.
1: Absolute pleasure. Thanks for having me.

There you go. You'll be hearing that particular song when he plays at the Corn Exchange. That is The Man Who Stole Your Soul from his new album, A Man of Two Worlds, that rather unusual gig coming to the Corn Exchange in Cambridge on Sunday, the 31st of May. An absolute pleasure to have Midge on the show. And, of course, just to get to chat to him about Thin Lizzy as well. Always good. And now then, the fourth and final clue of tonight's anniversary album. We're also going to be checking out what's happening gig-wise in the area as well, so stand by to see what you can head out and see this week. But our fourth clue, well, let me give you the first three one more last time. This album was released this week in history, 1996, May the 7th. It was the eighth studio album from this metal band. It was the second to last album that they ever did, because they split up after the next album. And here's your fourth and final clue. The band featured brothers. There you go, brothers, guitar and drums. There you go. Does that help? I will reveal all. After this, it's a brand new song. No word of any particular album yet, but it's certainly a new chapter for Theory of a Dead Man. New song called Barricade.

So let's do the big reveal on tonight's album. It is celebrating its 30th birthday this week. May the 7th, 1996, eighth studio album by the band, the second to last album they ever did before splitting. And the band features brothers on drums and guitar. Well, there you go. What if I said that the brother's surname was Abbott? I think that pretty much cements it for you. It was, of course, Pantera. Can you believe that the great Southern Trendkill, their penultimate album, is turning 30 this week? Well done if you got it. That was tonight's anniversary album. Let's bring you a track from that one.

That is new from Black Orchid Empire, track called Skinwalker. Well, if you've just tuned in, a very good evening to you. If you have just tuned in, we've only got about, 20 minutes left of the show. But hey, listen, there's some great music coming up for you for the entire evening here on Cambridge Radio. Because straight after me is my good friend Gary Blue. And I say this every week, and I mean it every week. After the noisy 2 hours that I give you, Gary brings you a nice chilled out bit of blues. I listen to it as I'm packing up my stuff and handing over to Gary. It's a great show, so do stick around for that coming up after the news headlines, which are at the top of the hour. Now then, we're not done yet, though. We're going to squeeze in a bit more music. I wouldn't normally play this particular artist, but I really like the song. Machine Gun Kelly, or MGK, I think he calls himself now. He's teamed up with Fred Durst of Limp Bizkit, and there's an absolutely brilliant song. It's called Fix Your Face. I will say that it's heavily edited for radio. Lots of gaps in it, if you know what I mean. But anyway, we're going to play you that one after this one. They released it as a one-off single deliberately for a brand new computer game. It's the first new material they've done since 2022, and they've done it for a inspired by the game Diablo 4, Lord of Hatred. Now, I'm not a gamer. I couldn't tell you whether that's a good game or a bad game. Korn clearly like it, because they've done this song brand new from the Bakersfield Boys. This is Reward the Scars.

I love hearing Fred Durst's voice. It reminds me, of course, they will be headlining the Friday of Download this year. And you know that when they play Break Stuff, the whole place is just going to go chaotic. They played it twice the last time that they played it Download. That's how good a song it is. They just kind of go with the vibe. Gotta love them. But that is Fred Durst. It's actually a Machine Gun Kelly song, Fix Your Face, featuring Fred Durst. Loving that one. Now listen, we've got time for just a couple more songs here on the show. I'm going to be finishing, as I tend to, with a nod to next week's guests. My guest is a good friend of us here on the show. I've known this gentleman many, many years. He is the lead singer of Bowling for Soup, Jarrett Reddick. Bowling for Soup going on tour in the UK with Frank Turner. It is a co-headline tour. They're doing all sorts of places, including some castles along the way as well. We've got a classic from Bowling for Soup to end the show. But taking us there, this gentleman, as you may well know, is a former cage fighter turned rocker. Brand new song from Chris Barris.

He is always evolving his sound, isn't he? Chris Barris band there. They have announced a new album called Monsters We Made, and that is the first song. It is called Riot of One. His music's definitely getting heavier and heavier. And he said on the video for this one, because I mentioned, of course, that Chris famously used to be a cage fighter, for the video, he said he fully leaned into the fighting theme with this, with the video shot in an MMA cage. He said, but the song is about a lot more than that. It's about you against the world and saying, bring it on. There you go. Brand new song and a new album called Monsters We Made to come very soon. Well, one thing we haven't done yet, which I did say we were going to do, so I shall rectify that immediately, is to tell you what is happening on the gig front in Cambridge. Let's start with the Portland Arms on Thursday night. Now, this is a listing, so I don't know anything about this artist. I'm just going to read the name. All I can tell you is the artist is called Barbara. No idea whether it's a band's name, a person's name, but Barbara are playing, or she is playing, or they are playing at the Portland Arms on Thursday. The legendary Haircut 100, bit of 80s for you. What was that big song they had? Fantastic Day, wasn't it? Cambridge Corn Exchange on Thursday night. NYCC at the 66 Bar in Cambridge on Friday. The 900 play at the Portland Arms again on Friday night. Cambridge St. Paul Centre have a tribute to ABBA by Candlelight. That is on Saturday. Also at the 66 Bar, Tug of War. That's one word, Tug of War. And The War. Getting very confused here. They play the 66 Bar on Saturday down in East Road, of course. The Portland Arms... have a band called Feeling Minnesota, which, unless I am mistaken, of course, is a nod to Soundgarden. That is a line from one of the songs, isn't it? And finally, John Jones from the Oyster Band plays at the Junction in Cambridge on Saturday night. There you go. That is your choice of gigs. And don't forget, of course, Midjua, tonight's special guest, playing at the Cambridge Corn Exchange on Sunday, the 31st of May. There you go. On next week's show, I will be joined by two special guests. First of all, by a gentleman by the name of John Five. You may know him, of course, an amazing solo guitar player, but also these days the man who replaced Mick Mars in Motley Crue. Previous to that, of course, he's played with Marilyn Manson. He's also been the sidekick to Rob Zombie. A fascinating gentleman and a great guitar player. He's on tour doing some solo stuff, and I had a catch up with him last week. I also caught up with my good friend Jarrett Reddick of Bowling for Soup. Bowling for Soup touring with Frank Turner as a co-headliner, playing all sorts of places, including Castles. And one of the questions I'll be asking him was, will he get to unleash his inner Ronnie James Dio? Because he's a bit of a metaler, is our friend Jarrett. But he will be on the show as my special guest next week alongside John Five. It's quite the lineup. And don't forget, if you need a little bit more rock and metal in your life, that Christine is back with the Metal Show here on Cambridge Radio, which is on tomorrow night as well. So lots of opportunity to crank up the volume. So we've got the national news headlines coming up next, and then Gary Blue is in the hot seat with The Blues Show. I'm going to play out with a track from our good friend Jarrett and his band Bowling for Soup, a classic from them. And I'll see you next week for 2 hours of rock right here on Cambridge Radio. Look after yourselves, look after each other, and I'll see you next week.

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9: From the Sky News Centre at 11, Arsenal are into the Champions League final for the first time in 20 years after a 2-1 aggregate win over Atletico Madrid. Bukayo Saka's goal sealed a 1-0 second leg victory in North London. Boss Mikel Arteta says it's a special night.
10: We made history again together, and I cannot be happier, prouder for everybody that is involved in this football club. The boys did an incredible job, and after 20 years and for the second time in our history, we are back in the Champions League final.
9: They'll face either holders PSG or Bayern Munich in Budapest at the end of the month. Prosecutors in England and Wales have been told to fast-track hate crimes after a rise in anti-Semitic attacks. Sir Starmer held a meeting in Downing Street this morning where he's told universities to report how they're addressing incidents. Campaigners think much of what was announced should have been happening anyway. Tory leader Kemi Badenoch wants pro-Palestine marches banned.
11: I still believe in free speech, but free speech has always had limits, where you can't shout fire in a crowded theatre, you can't defame or libel people, and you should not incite violence towards any group of people. What we're seeing with those marches is that they've become an area where the normalisation of Jew hatred is taking place.
9: A virus-hit cruise ship should arrive in the Canary Islands in 3 days' time, where it will likely be quarantined. Three people have died on board with the rat-borne disease hantavirus. A British passenger and UK national crew member are among those taken ill. America claims the Strait of Hormuz is clear and can be used by commercial ships again. The US Defence Secretary says it's being protected by what he calls a powerful dome of destroyers, jets and drones. Nissan's shutting a production line in Sunderland, but the carmaker says manufacturing jobs won't be among 900 to go across Europe. And Manchester Airport's been ranked the UK's worst for flight delays. The regulator recorded the average plane taking off 19 and a half minutes late. That's the latest. I'm Cam Hall.
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12: Britain's other Blues Hour with me, Gary Blue, and my producer, Bobby White Sox. She's going to be doing her level best to keep me on the straight and narrow. We're starting things off with another dip into the archives of Bob Corritore. It's been issued under the title of Ernestine Blues and the song Trouble No More.

Legendary drummer Tony Coleman shows off his vocal gifts there. Bob Corritore, masterful as always, on harp. Trouble No More. Another brand new release from 2026, we go to the Altered Five Blues Band. Their album, Hammer and Chisel, contains this one, Headline Blues.

two in a row there. Altered Five Blues Band with Headline News. And then we heard from Catherine Russell. Her song, Backertown Blues, was something from her debut project. Catherine sits very neatly across both genres, jazz and blues, as does this next icon. Dinah Washington is the premier vocalist of her style in the 20th century. Don't take my word for it. You can hear it here on Romance in the Dark.

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2: The Sublime, Dinah Washington, Romance in the Dark. And since we've changed the format to Britain's Other Blues Hour, we've been doing a feature that has the first recordings of an artist together with probably their best known, and then something rare from their catalogue. You've heard Elmore James, Howlin' Wolf and Ray Charles. Our artist where we focus this week is a man that once served two life sentences for murder. His name, William Hoodie Ledbetter. He was born in January of 1889, and it was during one of these spells in prison that he was found by John and Alan Lomax. The session took place in 1933, and one of the songs recorded on that date was Have a Whiff on Me.

if I've got my maths correct, Hoodie would have been 44 at the time of that recording. The Lomaxes recorded him two or three more times in a prison setting. And it is not true that Hoodie was released from a life sentence because he impressed the governor with his skill. The actual truth is that Leadbelly had by that time served the minimum term for his sentence, and his behaviour up to then had been exemplary. In 1940, he was in New York City, and on this session, he was accompanied by the Golden Gate Quartet. Probably his best known song for the influence that it had on Skiffle was Midnight Special.

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0: Papa ain't nobody's fool. 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
1: Lead Belly's life and legend, they're chronicled in a book of that name. And that's been the source for our feature tonight, including the recording session details. May of 1940, Midnight Special. Lead Belly's final performances where they were recorded was at a private party in November of 1948. Leaving Blues was the name of the song. Lead Belly had been in poor health since 1946, but he stubbornly refused to let anybody see him with a chair or a cane. Kept performing as long as he could. His last few days were actually spent at home. His wife discharged him from hospital before Lead Belly was called home on the 6th of December 1949. As mentioned, probably the pivotal musician in 20th century music. Without him, they'd have been no skiffle. No skiffle. No Beatles. You see how this works? Lead Belly, our featured artist on this week's edition of Britain's Other Blues Hour. Sonny Terry is up next. He's Whoopin'.

0: Sonny Terry showing off his dexterity. I've already asked Bobby White Sox if she will put some Brownie McGee into next week's show. This next artist rarely gets an outing on blues radio. Fabulous voice, his name Earl Gaines, and he's doing a version of a song that became a classic in the Stax catalogue. Co-written by Booker T. Jones, this one is Drowning on Dry Land.
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drowning on dry land. Earl was a regular visitor to Europe, and when he came, he often came in conjunction with Roscoe Shelton. If you're not familiar with his gifts, we'll play a track from him on next week's show. I can't believe we've gone all year so far and not played you one of my favourites. His name, Johnny Shines. His voice and playing are so moving that very, very few artists can compare. From his earliest sessions for J.O.B., he's here on Britain's Other Blues Hour with the Brutal Woman Blues.

0: The definitive guitar and harp combination there in the hands of Johnny Shines and Walter Horton. Brutal Woman Blues. We'll hear next from a couple of great guitarists. The first of which is Jimmy Nolan, and then we'll venture out to the gospel tent in the company of Kid Ramos.
1: You walk down the street, you're looking so neat, you know.

I'm a bit of a sucker for that big, fat, swinging guitar tone there of Kid Ramos. Title track to his most recent album, Strange Things Happening Every Day. Of course, originally done by Sister Rosetta Tharpe. While we're in the gospel tent, let's do another song that Sister Rosetta made famous. This time it's by Clara Ward and Didn't It Rain, taken from an album on JSP called Nuggets of the Golden Age of Gospel.

the great Clara Ward. Thank you ever so much for the kind invitation around to your place. You've been absolutely magnificent, as always, and Bobby White Sox has done her level best to keep me on the straight and narrow. Bobby is frantically signalling that we haven't been into the piano room so far. I'm glad she reminded me, because that means we can go there to see Ben Levin.

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At Wello, we make it easy to keep your smile feeling amazing. 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
1: Hello, Andy Lake here. You can catch me on Cambridge Radio every Sunday morning between 8 and 10. We play Sunday Scramble, where I scramble up the letters of a well-known Cambridge place and you have to unscramble them. We have reaction from the weekend football. 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
4: I have very fond memories of doing the King Street run in my pyjamas, which obviously, for those who don't know, it's when you have to go to every pub on King Street, have a drink in every single one, and make it home vertical. A student writer